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1: Your forecast for Gippsland and the Valley today, a frost warning across west, south and east Gippsland. Morning fog and frost, clearing to a sunny afternoon with some light winds. Tomorrow morning fog and frost, then mostly sunny with a top of 18. Monday partly cloudy, showers increasing, 14. And Tuesday cloudy with more showers and a top of 12. Today a top of 16 degrees for the Valley and Bairnsdale, 15 for Sale, 17 for Orbost and Lakes Entrance. Currently, it's 8 degrees.
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Jason Mraz. Don't hear enough ukuleles in songs anymore. Bring that back, I reckon. It's Saturday morning. Scotty, great to have you listening. Fisher around the corner. And this is Olivia Dean.

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0: out of Sydney, Fisher, Rain. That bloke sold out the Sydney Opera House in, get this, 90 seconds. I mean, how good is that? Scotty, this morning, the music to make you feel good all weekend. You don't need to go anywhere. We'll go old school with Soul Asylum soon. Tyler's Chanel on the way as well. And for now, before 11.
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0: For now, go bang. Two blokes who've co-written some songs with Elton John as well. And Elton said, loved working with those two guys out of Perth. Tyler Chanel in there as well. We'll keep it coming. The music to make you feel good. James Blunt getting a little sentimental in 15. And we're back next with Yes Boone.
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0: Still no sightings of Taylor and Travis on their honeymoon after the big gig at Madison Square Gardens, the huge wedding of the year, or if not the decade. But no paparazzi, no private pictures of the honeymoon. They've done that well, kept it under wraps. Maybe they're just at a caravan park in Wagga. You never know. After 11 o'clock, a huge song from Billie Eilish in the next 15 minutes. And Alex Warren next.
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7: Your forecast for Gippsland and the Valley today, a frost warning across west, south and east Gippsland. Morning fog and frost, clearing to a sunny afternoon with some light winds. Tomorrow morning fog and frost, then mostly sunny with a top of 18. Monday partly cloudy, showers increasing, 14. And Tuesday cloudy with more showers and a top of 12. Today a top of 16 degrees for the Valley and Bairnsdale, 15 for Sale, 17 for Orbost and Lakes Entrance. Right now it's 11 degrees.
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Oscar Med K with Khalid, the bloke who started recording music in his bedroom as a teenager, released it all on SoundCloud. Next thing, record company knocking on his door. Good success story, I reckon. Billie Eilish around the corner. Turn this up. Alex Warren, Fever Dream.

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cool. 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

0: spend a lot of Saturday nights singing along to that one at pubs around this town. Chumbawamba. Tub thumping, some decent old school for you on a Saturday morning. This is Scotty, and if you love stuff like that, spend your lunch break with us every weekday. From 12, we do the old school lunch, and we line up some of these amazing old school bangers, the 80s, 90s, those songs you know every word to, and we'll do it again from 12 on Monday afternoon. Meantime, Bruno Mars around the corner. Let's get some Somber on before 12 as well. Stick around.
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0: all weekend. We've got the music to make you feel good. Like Natasha Bedingfield. You know, that song has been licensed to over 300 TV shows and counting. I mean, it's pretty motivational, isn't it? Unwritten, somber in there too, and Bruno Mars. Hope you're loving this Saturday soundtrack. More to come soon. Avicii and the woman who is just breaking through at the moment. Great song from Stella Lethley. Boston plays next.
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6: Your four-day forecast for Gippsland and the Valley. A sunny afternoon with light winds about today. Tomorrow, sunny with morning frost and light winds 18. Monday, partly cloudy. Very high chance of showers in the afternoon and evening. And light winds becoming westerly, 20 to 30 kilometres per hour, expecting 14. And Tuesday, cloudy. High chance of showers in the morning and afternoon. On Tuesday, expecting a top of 12.
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9: Very good afternoon and welcome to Balls and All on this Saturday afternoon. It is great, absolutely sensational to have your company because I am in one of the best moods ever. I can tell you I'm here with my two very best friends. And it's great to have Lauren Buckley and Cam Pistron here. Hey, guys.
10: G'day. Good morning. Good afternoon.
9: Enough of that. Sorry. Timmy Sexton's back. Yeah.
11: Hello, team.
9: Timmy's back. How good's this?
11: That's good.
12: Are you excited?
9: It's been a while. It has been a while. Great to have him. Have a look at him.
12: Yeah, my view got a whole lot better.
9: Has he changed? I think he's grown a little bit.
12: I was going to say, you've grown a little bit.
11: It's the insoles of my shoes.
12: Did you get new shoes?
11: Over in Bali.
12: Yeah.
9: Looking sharp too, Tim. You've obviously been working out since you've left because we've been looking at Cameron for the last 3 or 4 weeks. But you look in great nick.
11: Oh, thank you, Razzle. Yeah,
10: I mean, if you're comparing it to me, it is very, very good nick.
11: I've been busy in the gym and on the bike. And
9: very good.
11: Yeah, it's good.
10: You would have seen Daryl in the gym, obviously.
9: Well, been working out.
11: Yeah, Area 365.
9: Thank you very much. One of our great sponsors. We'll touch on them a little bit later. Speaking of our sponsors, just like old days, Tim, it is all thanks to Virtue Homes. 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It's remiss of me to, where's Howie? Where is he?
12: He's had the worst performance all year. He does a show, goes away. Does a show, goes away.
9: He has a tip. They either don't run or they don't win and don't even run in the top three.
11: Oh, so nothing's changed.
9: Nothing's changed, Timmy.
11: No, that's good.
12: I don't even know where he is.
11: And I come back and he's not here.
12: No.
11: Yeah.
10: The listeners are excited for Timmy back, though, in replace of Howie.
9: I gave him a little bit of a teaser.
11: In replace of Howie.
10: Yeah, they would have been upset if I had got dropped.
9: No, they would have. You've had a very good start, Timmy.
11: I haven't listened to a lot of him because, let's be honest, I can't stand
10: listening
11: to him.
10: But
11: I haven't had enough from Buckles that's told me that he may have asked a multi in his first week.
10: Or it's all class, maybe.
11: How's it been the last few then?
10: It doesn't matter. I've made enough.
11: Mate, I lived on one multi for 3 years, so it's okay.
10: I'm more than happy to do the same. The listeners are still collecting their funds from that one, so it's all good.
9: Let's get stuck into it. We've got a big show, of course. It's great to have your company. If it's the first time you're joining us, welcome. This is Balls and All on Saturday afternoon on TRFM. And we do a little segment with What Caught Your Eye. And Buckles, what caught your eye other than Timmy me standing opposite you today in the studio?
12: Well, fitting. What caught my eye? Howie's going to be disappointed I'm rolling with this one, but Neil the Seal. He caught my eye again. He's back.
9: He's back in Tassie.
12: Well, no, he's not back in Tassie. He's gone out to sea.
9: Thought he had a quick rendezvous and he's back.
12: The Bill.
9: The Bill.
12: The as Bill.
10: Not the TV show.
12: Oh, right. No.
9: Not the platypus.
12: The Bill has come back.
9: Bad joke.
12: Yeah,
9: sorry.
12: I don't get it.
9: Bill. Platypus Bill.
12: No, you're better than
9: digress.
12: That. The Bill has come in for his damage that he has caused. He brings immense joy to the fans, but he has left a good little bill of $45,000, 674. Though, that does not include his last visit.
9: Right. So they haven't quite calculated that yet.
12: The invoices haven't come through.
9: Right. That's a fair... that's pretty much like one of your weekends, Cam. You and Neil the Seal... You and Neil the Seal have a fair bit in common. You'd blow 40 grand in a weekend.
10: Yeah, maybe not that much.
9: We might call Cam Neil.
12: That is so good, yes. You're Neil the Seal.
11: Neil Pistran.
12: Yeah. No, Pastrami.
9: Momo's, Cafe Viva.
10: Del Mondo's.
9: Del Mondo's. And the bill comes in. And
10: Stellina, of course.
11: And in the middle of the road as he just wanders down, takes out a few street signs.
12: How crazy, though. 45 grand.
9: You know what? Don't worry about how much it's going to cost, because next time he comes back,
12: Tassie
9: will be flooded.
12: He'll be bigger.
9: Literally. And the crowds will be bigger too.
12: I think we should actually go over.
9: Oh, that would be cool.
10: Imagine if Howie had won the quiz the other week and got the Surf Lifesaving Club, and they would have been able to maybe recoup a bit of that money. Obviously the fight. But obviously Howie's not going to win a quiz, so.
9: No, that's very true. Yeah, we should go. Like, we just a fly-in, fly-out visit to see Neil.
12: Get a cheeky little $99 deal.
9: Oh my God,
12: we could go over on the boat.
11: I'll
12: get sick.
11: Hey, just take a tablet for that, go to sleep.
12: Yeah, could go over... Visit Neil and then come. We're doing it.
9: That's it.
12: I'm doing it.
9: Howie's not here. It's just been ticked off.
12: Yeah.
9: Timmy, you're back.
11: Okay.
9: You're
11: Howie's. It's the four of us.
12: Yeah.
11: Howie out.
9: Very good. I like Neil the Seal. And he's going to create that many tourists down to Tasmania when he returns. So the 48 grand
11: they should
9: or whatever.
11: Sell tickets.
9: 100%.
12: Yeah.
11: Government sell tickets.
9: Get a grandstand.
12: I want to hug.
11: Might be able to pay for the new Tassie team's grandstand.
12: I want to give him a hug.
9: Timmy, here comes Neil out of the ocean. Bang! He's taking out the first light pole.
10: They could do a running of the Bulls situation with Neil the Seal. Everyone's dressed up and Neil comes out of the water and they've all got a leg it or else you're gone.
9: Big mud guts has been flattened by Neil the Seal.
10: I don't know if we need big mud guts, just mud guts is fine.
9: I wasn't referring to anyone. I'm just sort of saying.
12: All right, let's move on to more serious.
10: Sticking on the theme of mud guts, I'm going to talk about mayo, but not the sauce. Did anyone see in Ireland this week that the Mayo Gaelic football team...
9: I did, yes.
10: Broke a curse. They were cursed.
9: Right.
10: They haven't won a grand final for 75 years.
9: Okay.
10: Since 1989, they've lost 11 out of 11 that they've appeared in.
9: So that's just bad luck, yeah? Or was it a curse? An actual curse?
10: Well, it's an alleged curse. Supposed curse.
9: I missed this.
10: You missed it.
9: What's the alleged curse? I just thought that many years. Oh, I mean, crap for that many years.
10: They just can't win on the final day of the season. But the scenes were incredible over there in Ireland. And something else that caught my eye in that was Kobe McDonald, 18-year-old star boy, coming over to the Saints. He's already joined the Saints and follows the same path as Oisin Mullen from Geelong. He also played for Mayo. Obviously didn't win a grand final, but so Kobe McDonald, big pickup for the Saints.
9: Okay.
12: Maybe TTU's got the curse.
10: Didn't they win one last year?
12: No.
9: 2 years ago.
12: Maybe the curse has started.
11: But your mate that's coming across to St Kilda, maybe he could change their curse considering they can't win one for
10: 100
11: years.
9: Maybe
10: a lot of similarities.
9: Maybe King might need to have a chat to him.
12: No, I think it was an actual curse, though.
9: Really?
12: So I believe, I'm not sure if this is true, but...
9: Good story, though.
11: Yeah. I believe what's wrong with it. Sounds good.
12: Our morning crew went with it, so thank you, Gabby and Dan. No, the last member of the original team or something that the curse was on passed away.
9: Oh.
12: And then they won. So absolute
9: curse.
12: It was a curse.
9: Well,
12: yeah.
9: We hope that you stick with us then, Lauren Buckley. If TTU will get a win grand finals, we want you to be around. It's not that same curse.
12: Oh, no.
9: No,
12: we're just cursed.
9: Okay. Yeah. Timmy, what caught your eye?
11: I want to know, how have you been in the Comm Games? Because I know how excited you get and how emotional you get.
10: He did cry.
11: Oh, of course he cries. He cries at everything. How have you been this week? Because there's been a bit going on.
9: Can I be totally honest?
11: Mm.
9: The opening ceremony, I had a bit of a tear with Nina Kennedy. outside of that, I've been okay.
12: What?
10: Wow.
9: Yeah, I just get, maybe it's because it should be here in Victoria. Maybe it's the time. I just haven't felt the Commonwealth Games for some reason. I was going to mention this a bit later on, Tim, but...
11: Oh, sorry. Didn't read the run sheet.
9: No, that's spot on. I mean, that's perfect. I just haven't had the tears that I've had at the Olympic
11: Games. I would have thought with Lachie Kennedy breaking the Australian 100-metre record.
9: Yeah, that was good. Didn't get me teary for some reason.
12: Eleanor Patterson.
9: You know what? This might be a hot take. It was going to be my hot take, and I'll wait on it, but that's okay. Well, I'll get to it, but I haven't had too many tears.
11: Okay. The Comm Games, because I was obviously a wave at the start, so I missed a few days of it, stuff like that. So I was trying to play a little bit of catch-up, but there's been plenty going on. I'm not sure. Is there anyone else in the pool?
12: No, I don't think so.
11: Because
12: no.
11: I think it's just us. Because I haven't seen any other country win a medal other than us. And we get to the point where we tie for gold because we just, I think we've just got something there where we just match fix the race so as we get two winners of the gold. So as, if you haven't seen it, Gina Rinehart has been donating thousands of dollars if you win a gold, a silver or a bronze or if you break a record and all that sort of stuff.
9: She's
11: not broke. She's just going to the glove box.
12: Where's the money
11: going to? To the swimmers.
9: Yeah, to the athletes.
11: Yeah, to the athletes.
9: Just the
11: swimmers. Yeah, because she's tied into the swimmers. So over $1 million that she'll dish out when they come back.
12: What about everyone else representing Australia?
9: Oh, they had their chance.
11: She had the chance. She was tied into the netball and few things happened there. So she just picked the swimmers and the swimmers are just very, very good at these Comm Games. So
10: would have been a good games for Eric the Eel to come back if there was not much competition. He might have been able to halve his time from the Olympics, obviously.
11: Might have been a chance. But I love Dean Boxall. Yeah. He is one of the great Australians.
9: He is.
11: He coaches the elite and shows so much passion, similar to you, Scud.
9: Yeah.
11: Just all up and about he is.
9: I just, love your athletes that you look after. Hey, I just want to go back what caught my eye on Thursday night. There was a National 9 News live cross, which Tony Jones often does during the sport. And they do say, don't work with animals and don't work with kids. That's the two things they say. Now, look, I know we've been working with Cam for the last few weeks.
10: Am I an animal or a kid?
9: Yeah, I'll let the listeners decide. So Tony Jones grabbed a little fella out from the crate. He wanted to have a chat. He was 4 years of age. So cute. Beautiful little kid. He was a Collingwood supporter, had his Collingwood top on. It was his first ever game going to see. And it was sensational. And Tony Jones goes to him. He goes, I've got a four-year-old. He's so pumped. It's so cute. He was doing everything right. And then he said to the little fella, and who's your favourite player at Collingwood? And the four-year-old goes, Michael Jackson. And he, Tony, obviously had to backpedal a little bit awkward, but I don't know who he got confused with, but Michael Jackson is his favourite player at Collingwood.
11: Is there a Michael or a Jackson that's in Collingwood at the moment?
9: Yeah, I couldn't work that out. No,
10: it's interesting. He should probably have his finger on the pulse, that kid.
9: 4-year-old Collingwood supporter.
10: Yeah, I don't know about it.
9: Yeah, anyway, that's what...
10: Know your players, mate.
9: That's what caught my eye.
12: Four.
10: Yeah, but his parents have spent a lot of money to get him to the game. He should at least know Nick Dacos.
9: His grandparents were taking him to his first game, so old granddad loved Michael Jackson and he wound him up beforehand, but that's what caught my eye. A little bit awkward for old chompers.
11: Chompity chomp.
9: Is that all we got?
12: That's all we got.
9: All right, there's our first segment. All done for Balls and All on your Saturday afternoons. Great to have Timmy back. Of course, Cam's here and the beautiful Buckles as well. We need a break. 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
28: Come on down. It's time for Buckle's Brain Buster.
9: Oh, yes, it is Buckle's Brain Buster. 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
11: Thanks to McDonald's Gippsland.
10: Lucky I was slow off the mark, but I was. That's been my.
11: No, that's the problem. You've always been slow off the mark, mate. So
10: strong finisher, though.
9: Welcome back, Timmy. Of course, yes, the $2,000 cash there, all thanks to McDonald's Gippsland. We represent a sporting club, and at the end of the year, we do something a little fun. We put you all into the draw, and there's a chance for your club to take that home. Can I just say that it is a competition?
11: Can I actually jump in?
9: Yeah,
11: because I've been having a bit of a look at this earlier this morning. And just wondering, one, who's Peter in the competition? And secondly, have you just been having this Buckles Brain Buster by yourself?
10: Well, that's why the paper doesn't tell a full story, because the last 2 weeks we've gone to a tiebreaker, Timmy. It has been very close, more close than what the page suggests.
11: If you're not first, you're last, Cam. Exactly right. So,
10: let's just put that one,
9: Timmy? How many?
11: I think... I went through roughly, I think it was 10?
9: Yeah.
11: 10?
9: Timmy, none.
11: Well,
9: none. These guys have got no idea when it comes to general knowledge. Good for the sporting clubs that I represent.
11: Well, I saw my name a couple of times in there, obviously, but hasn't been there for a few weeks.
10: One of them has a slash with my name.
9: We have 15 clubs that are into the draw at the end of the year, of course.
11: And we're good still to see Howie's got his name on there once.
9: Yep, that's why he's out. So who are you playing for this week, Cam?
10: Playing for the Orbost Snowy Rovers today.
9: Beautiful. Timmy?
11: I've got the Moe Cricket Club.
9: Entered by?
11: Spitzy.
9: Yeah, very good. Thanks very much, Paddy. And I've got Teeters Junior Footy Club. And thanks to Tommy there. Tommy from Teeters. Good work. Let's go.
12: Okay, we ready? Hey.
11: Oh, not really.
12: So who's scoring?
11: Controversy. Well, I've got it here.
10: What's Tim's buzzer? Just test it out. Just make sure it works.
11: Mud guts.
12: No, we're not going with that.
11: Tim.
12: Okay, question one. Tim.
11: Oh, we still
12: what was that?
10: He buzzed in.
12: No,
11: it's just being.
12: All
11: just
12: right,
11: being
12: question
11: quick,
12: one. What shampoo brand is named after?
10: Palmolive. I'm trying a different tactic, doing a Daryl today, not listening
9: to the
10: whole
9: question. You know the answer, pretty much. I know them.
12: What shampoo brand is named after two body parts?
11: Tim. Head and Shoulders.
12: Oh,
10: my days are numbered on the shampoo front anyway.
9: Where did Fructus go?
10: That's still around. Garnier. Garnier Fructus.
9: Yeah. Yeah. Always an interesting word. Fructus, they're very fruity and nice, but I'd never seen it. Anyway.
12: Question two. Which coach took over Port Adelaide in...
9: Scott. Ken Hinckley.
11: Tim. Josh Carr.
9: Oh.
12: Timmy's on fire.
9: It might have been a bit of a trick question, Tim, that one.
11: Well, if you listen to the whole question, you can get it.
12: Question three. The VFL changed its name to the AFL in what year?
9: Oh. Now you go, Ken.
10: Do you know why Daryl's not buzzing in? Because he wants to get
11: yeah,
10: it on.
11: Yeah, I know.
10: Am I higher or lower buzz?
9: All right, Scud. I'm going to go 1990.
10: And he's just stared me down.
9: There you go.
12: Well done.
9: Thank you.
12: Question four. What NFL team only has their logo on the side of their helmet?
10: Cam. The Bills.
9: No.
12: Timmy.
11: Chargers?
9: Can you repeat the question for me, please?
12: What NFL team only has their logo on one side of their helmet?
11: Oh, one side.
12: Yeah, I think I missed that.
11: Yeah.
12: Oh,
10: I thought it was just on their helmet.
11: Yeah, she said just on their helmet.
9: The Pittsburgh Steelers.
11: Vital word.
12: Well, that's sorry. What
11: I thought. I was trying to think of it, like who might have their name and stuff like that on one side of the helmet.
12: Yeah,
11: okay.
12: That was
11: a
12: key word that I missed.
11: Yeah, no,
12: that's
11: just, okay. Just a that's vital okay. part
12: anyway,
11: of the question.
10: That's why I got it wrong.
12: Question five. What two colours are in the centre of the BMW?
9: Blue and black.
10: Cam. Blue and white.
12: Well done. What are you doing?
9: Just playing on the computer.
12: Oh, whatever. Question six. Bruce Wayne is the real name.
10: Cam.
12: Batman. I don't
9: know. Whoa.
10: It was definitely me. Yeah,
9: no, this is a rookie mistake. You need to wait for the quiz master, Lauren Buckley, to say who got in first.
12: Well, I actually wasn't paying attention. So do it. Three, two.
10: Cam.
12: Oh, yeah.
9: I'm Batman.
10: Oh, that's a poor impression. Do it again. Try it again.
9: I'm Batman.
10: That's even worse. Oh.
12: I'm not on that today. Question seven. When are the 2026 TV Logies?
9: When?
11: Tim.
9: Who cares? We're on radio. Cam.
10: No, you go, Timmy.
11: No, you go.
10: You were definitely first.
11: Tim. I would say that it is on the 16th of August.
10: Oh. What? You can't just pluck that out of nowhere.
12: There is a bonus.
11: I knew it was in August.
12: Who is
11: Scott Tip?
12: No, Timmy gets the bonus.
11: Yeah. The main man, Robert Irwin.
10: Are you putting yourself in for a gold Logie this year?
9: No.
11: He doesn't put himself in.
9: I'm all radio, mate. That's what we do here. Number one media stream in the world.
12: Score check.
11: Cam 1, Scud 3, Tim 4.
9: Ooh, it's a ring dinger. I love competition. It's about time.
10: Daryl does a good Donald Trump and I'm doing a good Howie impression at the moment.
12: Question 8. Which fictional character is known as the International Man of Mystery?
10: Cam, Austin Powers.
9: Good answer, Cameron.
11: He'd be happy about himself. Yeah, right. He goes,
10: I honestly no idea why I've just pointed at you there. Just to try to throw you off your game.
9: Yeah.
12: This one's for Daryl. What food is commonly served in a stack?
10: Cam. Pancakes. Why is it for Daryl?
9: Yeah.
11: I was going to say, we've now got two foodies.
9: I know.
12: Yeah, I know. It's hard. Final question.
11: Well, Tim 4, Cam 3, Scud 3.
12: Ooh. What is the national animal of Scotland?
10: Cam, unicorn.
9: Whoa, what the hell? What the hell are you? That's a tiebreaker.
11: What is that? A unicorn?
12: Yeah, it's
10: just
12: their
10: ball
12: national
10: knowledge, I guess.
9: How did you know that?
10: You just know these sort of things.
9: Nah.
10: It's a general knowledge question that you just know.
9: Cam is a bit of a unicorn, I tell you.
10: I can do a bit of everything. Exactly right, Daryl. Yeah, good call.
9: You're just
12: stop
9: mystical.
12: He can't do
11: mystical. Doesn't do much well, though, does he?
9: Nah.
12: Are we on a tie?
11: We are a tie.
10: Jack of all trades. Without Scud. Which is great news.
9: Wow.
10: The streak is over.
11: The Teeters Junior Footy Club, they're shattered. They were thinking they were straight in
10: the
11: draw.
10: They had $1.20 shot.
12: Sorry,
9: Tommy from Teeters.
12: How many levels does the Eiffel Tower have?
11: Oh, we've had this before.
10: I am going to... I'll buzz in, Cam.
12: Yeah.
11: I was going with the badminton one. 14. I thought she was going to go.
9: 14, there's hundreds of them.
10: Is it?
9: I think it's big. No, maybe not hundreds.
10: No, because there's like legs and there's...
12: How many levels...
11: Is that higher or lower?
9: Oh,
10: no.
9: No,
10: but there's stairs up to the level.
9: I think it's low.
11: Is there three?
9: Yes.
10: Well done, Timmy.
9: Very good answer, Timmy. There it is. The Buckles Brain Buster winner is Timmy. And who goes into the draw?
11: The Moi Cricket Club.
9: Beautiful. Good timing for cricket too. Just getting into their pre-season. Great weather out there for pre-season cricket. There it is. Thanks very much for Patty for entering there. Let's quickly, what are we doing now, Buckles? Are we going to a break? No.
12: No, we're going to the soccer. So results from last weekend. Churchill defeated Morwell Pegasus. Newborough lost to Sale.
9: As predicted.
12: Yep.
10: Newborough on the improve though, Daryl.
9: Okay.
11: Good to see that they just don't let you say the scores anymore, Buckles.
12: Monash defeated East Gippsland.
9: We knew that.
12: Traralgon City lost to Falcons. And Moi United lost to Olympians.
9: Ooh.
10: Just a couple of key call-outs there. Peg's Churchill game had 3 red cards.
9: Wow.
10: That's big. Straight reds too, so they'll be on the sidelines a while.
9: What I've noticed in soccer this year, there's been far too many red cards, so I'm putting a message out to the players just to pull your heads in a little bit. We don't want to see anything too aggressive. Just calm it down a little bit. You're not playing in the World Cup now.
10: I like it. Thank you. And the Falcons-Traralgon City game, 1-0 to Falcons. We probably would have thought that was going to be a bit bigger, but
9: what
10: credit
9: happened?
10: To Traralgon City. They've improved.
9: You've got a few injuries too.
10: We're full strength.
11: were you playing?
10: No, I was in the thirds and then the reserves, so I doubled up on the...
11: In the goals?
10: I actually played the last 20 minutes in the goals, didn't concede a goal, which was nice.
9: Did hear a bit of a rumour, though, through the week about a potential goal of the year candidate, a Zambrero goal of the day.
10: For Jordan Kennedy... Scoring
9: it. You were telling me how
10: well,
9: good yours
10: sorry.
9: Was.
10: I did
9: Gee
10: score
9: whiz.
10: An
9: I'll
10: absolute...
9: I'll lob it up for you, mate. And if you want to hit it out of the park, feel free.
10: I did score a worldie, but it was in the third division. Doesn't really count that much. But
9: okay.
10: Jordan Kennedy scoring in the last 30 seconds of the game, but a big game from Toby Capp in the middle of the park. The general, they call him.
12: Cappy. Do they celebrate like they do on TV?
10: Jordan took his shirt off and ran into the corner flag and slide tackled the corner flag. It was a bit much for a
12: no,
10: one.
12: He didn't.
10: And yeah, he did. He took his shirt off, got a yellow card for that, obviously, because you're not allowed to do that.
9: That's
10: if
9: unreal.
10: I did it, I'd get a red card because no one wants to see that. But yeah, last minute of the game, it's a bit of a dead rubber and he's taking his shirt off.
9: I love that. No, that's good.
10: It's
9: I
10: great.
9: Want more of
10: you
9: that.
10: You want to be able to celebrate.
9: Less red cards, more of that.
12: All right, let's take a look at the games this afternoon. We have Sale United taking on Morwell Pegasus.
9: Good game. Tommy Newen's back.
10: Nope.
9: Oh, okay.
12: Olympians will host the Traralgon City.
9: Oh, that's a rivalry. They
10: share a fence.
9: They do. That's all they share.
12: Oh, really?
9: Yeah, the ground
10: they're literally right
9: by
10: next
9: fence.
10: To each other. Yeah. Both play at Harold Preston Reserve.
9: Yeah, big reserve.
12: Tomorrow,
9: big
12: reserve. Falcons will take on Newborough. Churchill United will host East Gippsland. And
9: close
12: Monash
9: your eyes.
12: Will take on Moi.
9: Close your eyes for that Churchill East Gippsland game. I don't think Well, if, I reckon if you rock up to Churchill, you're a chance to play for East Gippsland.
10: A huge chance.
9: Because they don't travel.
11: Oh, yeah, no good?
9: No. It could be 15-0.
10: Yeah, easily could be.
11: Sorry, just at Harold Preston Reserve, just make sure that they, if they're walking across, they don't fall into the ditch into the that Daryl created when he did his hamstring running down the straight. So just make sure anyone, any of the crowd that's just wandering around, just be careful of the area. Still to be reinforced.
9: Good point. Redemption's coming up too.
11: Can't wait.
9: Any big highlights there? Anything else out of Gippsland Soccer? No?
10: No, nothing major.
9: Which is the match of the round? It's a pretty...
10: Tarogan City Olympians, you know, if a city are on the improve, they can ruffle up a few feathers there at Olympians. But Monash Mowi, which one you didn't mention, was another local derby.
9: True.
10: That's going to be a ripper, snorter.
9: Looking forward to it, of course. That is the soccer all wrapped up in Buckle's Brain Buster. Good to have some competition back and Timmy getting on the board there. We need a quick break here. We've got a big show ahead of us still. We've got the Gippsland League coming up after the break. We do it all thanks to Area 365 Health and Fitness. They're in George Street, Morwell, and now open in their brand new purpose-built facility, Stirlock Circuit in Tarogan.
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9: Welcome back to Balls and All. 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The right colour, the right ink and the right design, print and packaging, all you need from Gippsland Printers. Nathan Scurry and the team have you covered when it comes to all your printing needs. And the numbers we're talking about is around the Gippsland League because, Cam, it's just starting to fire up, isn't it? And if you have a look at some of these results from last week, the competition is very, very good. Obviously, there's been a couple of blowouts, but a couple of really good ones, wasn't there, Buckles?
12: There was. Last weekend's results, Bairnsdale lost to Wonthaggi by 4 points. Lee and Gather lost to Morwell by 5 points. Maffra lost to Warrigal by 22 points. Moe defeated Druin by 105 points. And Traralgon defeated Sale by 143 points.
9: Well, let's have a look at the big game in South Gippsland, Timmy and Cam. That Lee and Gather game, it could cost them a double chance losing to the Tigers. Very heavy conditions. It was wet, muddy, boggy, rain throughout the afternoon. And I know that some people across the through the highway in Maffra and Sale and Morwell didn't really experience the conditions that Lee and Gather had. It was a nightmare over there. And that just made the Tigers' victory, a five-point victory in the end, all the more memorable for them because they are a light young side against the strong, powerful Lee and Gather.
10: Yeah, 100%. Yeah. And I think someone in this studio tipped them.
9: Thank you very much.
10: Well, it was me. But it was based on what Morwell had for dinner the other Thursday night, as I witnessed.
12: And that's people, right, you did
10: people
12: too.
10: I was sort of bragging and, I tip more. And people are like, yeah, but you did it based on food. I said, doesn't matter how we get to the tip as long as they're right.
9: That's true.
13: And what did they have for dinner?
10: Oh, the Falcons joined them if you had a listen last week. And
13: I was in Bali, sorry.
10: Big chicken schnitzels. It was just a delicious meal. Great hospitality, and that's why they went on to win.
9: Big win.
13: So it was the chicken schnitzel.
12: That was a huge win.
10: Jensen Garnham kept to no goals.
9: Yeah, and look, it was a tough day condition-wise, as we said. But
13: and I'm not thinking. I obviously wasn't in the valley, so I wasn't aware of the conditions. Yeah. But I looked
12: out
13: at the school.
12: Farm.
13: No, I was on a beach.
10: What was the weather like? What was the weather like in Uluwatu?
13: Yeah, no, it was beautiful. 30 degrees sun. It was perfect. Just
12: all right,
13: to be honest.
12: Come on.
13: But
12: focus.
13: No, but I was looking at the score, and I'm like, there's something because I was looking at all the other scores.
9: Other scores, yeah.
13: Right, and I'm thinking they're going. There's something wrong with that Lee and Gather Morwell score. Because I'm sitting there, like everyone else was up, upwards in multiple goals and things like that. So to be able to contain Lee and Gather, even despite the conditions, but as you said, they're bigger bodies and things like that, for Maul to be able to contain them when, if you look at Maul's year, it hasn't been as successful as what they wanted, and they haven't been able to hold teams for as long as what they would have liked. To be able to hold Lee and Gather, especially over there in those conditions, is fantastic. So makes for an interesting run home for the Parrots.
9: Yeah, it certainly does. Bairnsdale, their 4-point loss too. That was, they were gallant. Wonthaggi had to dig deep in that final quarter. And Maffra at Warrigal, albeit a great day, conditions were fantastic. It was blowing an absolute gale out there at Maffra that we called, so hence the 7-11. But Maffra exciting. They carry the ball by hand. Just on occasions turn the footy over and Warrigal make them pay. But a good result, a good round of football last week in the Gippsland League. Should be mentioned too, Matt North's having some sort of month of footy. He had 44 touches and kicked 4 goals in Traralgon's big win over Sale last week.
12: Let's take a look at it this afternoon. We've got some huge games. First one is Druin, who will host Bairnsdale.
9: So Sam Pratt, William Virtue and Riley Baker into the side, while for Bairnsdale they get Harley Young, Archer Crawley, Charlie Cook. And interesting game down there in Druin. The conditions and ground down there is fantastic. Thoughts on this one, Tim?
13: The Redlegs have to win just to get something out of the season.
9: Will they?
13: They should, yes.
10: Yeah, I think Bairnsdale showed plenty last week against Wonthaggi, obviously only going down by the 4 points. But, yeah, I think Bairnsdale will travel well and win this.
12: Moe, who will take on Morwell?
9: So big game for the Tigers. Can they upset the ladder leaders after knocking off the reigning premiers in Lee and Gather last week? A couple of changes here for the Moe side, but as I stand here on Saturday afternoon, the little bit of paper that I have, I just think might be a little bit incorrect. But anyway, Liam Masters into the side, Jordan Shields, Ben Maslin and Ben Crocker into the side. Out goes Paul Gatpin, Luke Cheffers, Elias Romano and Jacob Balfour. While for the Tigers, Dan Musial, Cody McKay comes back after a long injury stint, and out goes Lockie Cloak and Nathan Giardina. My word is that Ben Crocker might be just about ready to run around in the earlier game. Just coming back from a long-term injury with a knee.
13: I was going to say, I was surprised if he comes straight back in.
9: Yeah.
13: Because they didn't bring him back in at the start of the season. Correct. After he had surgery in the off-season, so they ran him back through the twos.
9: Which we heard was his call.
13: Yeah.
9: So if that was his call at the start of the year, you'd think he'd be his call again to do the same thing.
13: And they're not in a position where they need to bring him back in to try and fight for that sort of top spot at the moment.
9: Might be a little bit of smoke and mirrors.
10: Well, I think with the three-pronged attack in Pepper, Pahulki and Darcy, they've kicked 169 goals between them. So you add Crocker to that mix eventually when it comes. It's pretty good, but as Timmy said, they don't necessarily need him right now, so make sure he gets right for finals.
13: It'll be interesting when he does come into that mix with the
9: four,
13: if you look at that, with the four up there, to see how that all works.
9: Well, I don't think it can. I don't think he can play them all.
13: Miles will go back. Miles will go back to halfback flank.
9: That's crazy to think, isn't it? A big game.
12: Let's take a look at Sale, who will host Leongatha.
9: Big changes for both sides. Jamie Sweeney back in for Sale. Mitch Thacker, Jordan Dessett, Adam Wallace. Now, maybe about 7 years ago, you would have thought, gee, that's some fantastic ins. That's some of the three of the best players in the competition. But they are getting on a little bit with age. Of course, the experience does help. They'll help out that Sale side. They take on Leongatha at home. Tim Sovereign, Xavier Bolge, Jack Hume back in, Fraser Phillips back in, and Sam Bradley, the youngster, coming back into that side. They do lose a couple of key players, though, with Aaron Heppel with a knee injury. Just got crossed up there last week as he went to kick the footy, so that's a big loss for them. Hopefully he's not out for too long. Jackson Harry out of that side too, and Justin Palacano. So they haven't quite got their best side on paper or on the field just yet, even throughout the whole season. They get the job done today, though.
13: Yep, easily.
10: And Dyson Watch, we're still in Dyson Watch.
9: That's a good call because he hasn't qualified just yet. I think he's only played the one game this year. Would need to play every game from here on in now, and it's going to be touch and go whether he does qualify.
10: Well,
9: or not.
10: Maybe he's just wanting to stick to Western South Gippsland because their run home is Warragul, Wonthaggi and Druin. So maybe just keeping it a bit more localised to Leongatha.
9: As he lives in Melbourne.
10: Yeah, but it's a bit closer to go, isn't it, than going to Sale?
9: True. He might even be coming back through the twos. He's come back from a long trip overseas as well. He may have done the same thing as Ben Crocker.
13: Good trip.
9: Very good trip it was, too.
12: All right, let's take a look at Wonthaggi, who will host Mafra.
9: Huge game and huge outs. And if we've got the next 10 minutes spare, Lauren, I'd like to go through the outs and the ins of Mafra.
13: Boxer would be loving this.
12: No, you've got about six.
9: Okay, well, this is going to take all the time. Out for Mafra is Archer Stobie, Will Burgiel, Lockie Orman, Jack Dowsett, Archer Watt, Danny Butcher, John Butcher, Macaulay Pendergast. In David Adams, Henry Anderson, Jack McQuillan, Ryan Phelan, Zach O'Keefe, Will Ross, Angus Weatherly, Harry Stables. I've nearly named a whole football team.
13: It's over a third of their team out.
9: Unbelievable. Obviously, a couple going back to Gippsland Power. There's lots of reasons behind that, of course. But, gee whiz, that's hard to keep a consistent side on the park. They take on Wonthaggi. Josh Schultz back in is great. Shannon Bray's very good. Great to see Harry Dawson back in as well. And while we're on that, of course, we do wish all the best to Daniel Burke, who is still recovering. If you want to follow that, he's got a little bit of a Dad Burke's journey, which I have been following. And it's great. It's on Facebook.
13: Yeah, it's been good to watch and hear how he's progressing, which is in a positive manner and everything like that, and all things. He's certainly, by the looks of things, certainly up and about in terms of himself.
9: Yes.
13: Obviously not up and about in terms
9: that's
13: of
9: right.
13: the much movement and things like that at the moment, but certainly you can see in his face and some of the photos that he's certainly excited to be where he is in his recovery.
9: Ollie Dawson back in there and Jackson Foon, so some really good ins. Kyle Reid goes out, Scott Pugh, Tom McMillan, Kai Patterson and Connor McMillan both back to power there. Big game down in South Gippsland. Conditions down there, the ground is absolutely cooked. Very wet, heavy a couple of weeks ago. It just does not drain. The near side of the ground, grandstand side of the ground, very, very heavy. And we're talking ankle deep. It's hard to play a game of footy in that area. Other parts of the ground are fantastic. So really tough, but I think Wonthaggi just about put an end to Mafra's finals chances today.
13: Yeah, if Mafra doesn't win this one, I think that's the five will be set.
10: Ooh. Yeah, I agree. One thank you to win that one. Mafra, few too many changes, which has been the story from the last few weeks as well.
9: Okay.
12: And another big game, our broadcast game, 2v5, Warrigal hosting Traralgon.
9: Well, this is your time to shine, Cam, because Timmy and I will be calling this afternoon. So in for Warrigal, Vinny Kaya, Jeremy Baxter, Paddy Carpenter and Cameron Thompson. While for Traralgon, Liam Willett and Joel Skolter's back from injury from a cracked, as you called it, Timmy. Collarbone, Jackson McMahon and Mitch Musto. So good ins for the Traralgon side. What are your thoughts?
10: Yeah, so I think it's an absolute cracker. I think Traralgon, especially as we spoke about Mafra and the one thing game being big, this is equally as big for Traralgon just to separate that gap a little bit from Mafra. I think they were fantastic last week and I think they'll travel up the highway and win.
9: All right. You'll hear Timmy and I's thoughts on that in the pregame.
12: No Michael Jacobson.
9: No, he has been out for a couple of weeks now, so we'll be interested to see if they can get the back. They just need to win one of these games against the top five side to, as you said, give them the gap that they need, but to show they can actually
10: bit of confidence
9: compete against these top five sides in the final. So for me, it's
10: good to
9: be
10: see Jordan Cunico back last week as well.
9: Correct.
12: Bit of netball, Timmy.
11: Yes, results out of last week.
12: you were ready.
10: I was ready this week, but that's all right.
11: You should always be ready, Cam. Not just ready this week.
9: Good point.
11: It's all right.
10: Thanks, Jim.
11: Food for thought, mate.
10: Yep.
11: Maui back on top of the ladder, just solidifying themselves as the best team in the competition with a 12-goal win over Druin.
9: That's right. But no Kumwenda, who was playing in the Commonwealth Games, of course, representing her country, Malawi.
11: Yeah, I understand that. Yeah. At the moment,
10: it's still a fact, isn't it, Tim? They went to top spot, didn't they, on the back of that win.
11: Themselves, correct. Top spot in this competition. But it'll be fantastic to watch. Those two are by far the two best teams in the Gippsland League netball.
9: Bairnsdale are closing.
11: I understand that. But if you just go one and two, they're the two best teams in the competition by far. Three, they're a little bit down, Bairnsdale, but that's okay. Big game today for Bairnsdale to show how good they are in the competition. 2v3, they take on Druin, and if they actually want to be a contender come the last day in September that the Gippsland League plays,
9: yes,
11: then they need to win this one. Other big one is Wonthaggi Mafra. Wonthaggi get the job done today. That will put pay to Mafra's chances of making the five.
9: Correct.
10: Which seems like a same story in the netball and the football, isn't it?
9: It is,
10: It's a massive day for Mafra.
9: It is, yep. Bella Anderson hopefully back for Wonthaggi. That will get him over the line, I think, as well there. There it is. That is your netball all done and the football, of course, out of the Gippsland League. And we do this one all thanks to Gippsland Printers, who bring life back together. 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
11: They bring life back together.
9: Well, they do. 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
11: Thought I might have had one coming back today.
10: When I have the 50th game, there will be a banner in the studio, run through it.
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5: Welcome back. And, of course, it is the Balls and All on your Saturday afternoon. All thanks to Southern Stock Feeds. 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
6: Oh, they have, and they deliver to farms that aren't just in the Gippsland region.
5: Exactly right.
6: So
5: how good.
6: Up to the other farm.
5: He's got lots of farms going on. Now, as you know, we go and have a chat to Sean Mooney, and Moons joins us on Saturday afternoon. Moons, good afternoon to you, mate.
7: Good afternoon. Timmy's back.
5: He's back, yes.
6: Hello, Moons. Been a while.
7: Oh,
6: how is the metropolis of voice, East mate. Gippsland? Oh, thank you, mate. East Gippsland going well down there, the microclimate that it is?
5: Oh, beautiful.
7: Yeah, superb. I know Daryl was down here a couple of weeks ago. Boycotted the fishing trip, but that's okay. Maybe next year.
8: Just on that, busy at the hot springs.
5: I never went there. I don't know why you keep going there. Never went there. Just while you're on that, Moons, when I was down there, actually, talking to a few of the locals, and they obviously talk about injuries, and, you know, we all don't like injuries, but they mentioned about a quadricep injury that maybe the mayor of East Gippsland had, and maybe something that proceeded after that quadricep injury. What?
6: It's a quadricep.
5: Yeah, there's no T on the end, mate. It's a quadricep.
9: He's not a doctor. He's a radio host.
5: I'm getting confused because I'm really concerned, Moons. What's happened to your quad?
7: It's very sore. I would say just too old, mate. Went for a little bit of a run around a few weeks ago just to get a bit of fresh air and had a couple of kicks. And, kicked the football, and I don't think I'll be kicking the football anymore. I think that's it.
8: What happened?
5: So he did his quad, but it probably wasn't the worst of the injury. What happened when you looked at the quad, Moons, and why are you giggling?
7: I went home, school holidays. Went home, obviously Ebony prepared a nice meal, and I sat down, had some dinner, and I thought, geez, my leg is very sore. Stood up, was quite swollen, looked down. I thought, wow, I think I'm in a bit of trouble here. And then next minute I know I'm passed out.
5: That is gold. Passing out from a quad injury.
8: Why did you pass out?
7: Oh, you know me, Lauren.
9: But, you know, if that was me, I would have got an ambulance.
5: Yeah, you would have got an ambulance.
9: Moons didn't, of course. Tough.
7: It was mentioned. Ebony did mention it, but I said, no, I'll be okay. I'll push through.
9: You're a better man than me, Moons.
6: All right, hopefully the old ambulance wasn't required down in East Gippsland.
5: Hopefully you're feeling better, mate. I've never heard anyone pass out from straining a quad. But anyway, that was a good story. Over to you, Cameron.
9: Yes. So, Boysdale Briagalon went down by 6 points to
8: Hang on, what league are we talking
5: about?
9: Obviously talking about East Gippsland. Oh, we're talking about the mayor of East Gippsland. I thought it would be implied.
6: The mayor?
9: I'm a mayor kind of guy. Anyway, Moons, don't worry about amateur hour in the studio here. Lakes Entrance beat Painesville by 132 points. Lindenau beat the Orbost Snowy Rovers by 27 points. Big game, that one, 3v4. And Wyong went down 100, sorry, went up 123 to Stratford 19.
8: I'm sorry, Moons.
5: Let's go back to
7: the first score, because I think he said Boys Dar Barragalong went down to Lucknow.
9: Yeah, I've added defeated. I've had an absolute absolute nightmare there,
5: which
9: Moons.
5: Which would be a mare like
7: you want me
5: horse.
7: To take over?
8: Please take over.
9: Honestly, I'm gonna go have a spell, Moons, and you know, that's it. That's me done.
7: Okay. Well, you did mention that the first

0: half time, and the Bombers finished a little stronger to get the win. But Lucknow, the last couple of weeks have really shown a bit of form towards the end of the year. And you mentioned the Lindenau Orbost game, 27-point win to Lindenau, really important game that one. A good win for them that puts them in third, but still one game behind Wyong in second. And the Tigers had a huge win over Stratford, 43 scoring shots to 4, and they currently sit second on the ladder.
1: They do indeed.
2: he's afraid to talk now.
1: And then we'll look into the round 14 games happening later on today. So first game we've got is Lucknow versus Lindenau.
0: Yeah, so just mentioned Lucknow, pushed Boysdale last week and the week before, had a really good win against Lake. So they seem to be suited for the smaller grounds, and I think today at home it will suit them again. But Lindenau fighting for a top two finish should come out, and should hopefully they get off to a good start for them. And but it should be a good game. Lindenau definitely need to win that one.
1: And the game of the round, fourth versus second, the Orbost Snowy Rovers hosting Wyong.
0: Yeah, so Orbost currently sitting fourth on the ladder, one game ahead of Lakes Entrance. Really important game for them. Always really hard to beat at home, but the Tigers are in some really good form at the moment. They're starting to get their players back. Last year's premiers currently sitting second on the ladder, one game clear of Lindenau. If they could win this one, that'd almost secure that top two finish.
1: Sorry, Buckles, were you going to go then?
3: No, they had a bit of a slow start, Moons.
0: This year?
3: Yeah.
0: Yes. They had some injuries to some key players early on. They had a couple of players also that were playing and working up in Darwin, but those guys have made their way back. And obviously Brody Anderson, he's a really good young coach. He's got them really well drilled, and they seem to be hitting form at the right end of the year.
1: And Painesville versus Boysdale Bryagalong?
0: Yeah, so the Bombers currently sitting two games clear on top of the ladder. It's going to be a tough one today for Painesville at home. Jim Reeves, he's currently sitting one goal behind Nick Mooney, sitting on 43 goals. So if he can have a big one today, that might get him ahead of Nick.
1: Of course, but, cousin Nick. Yes.
0: So he's probably not going to like it that I've mentioned that. But you think the Bombers would be too strong.
1: And last, to round us out, we've got Stratford and Lakes Entrance.
0: Yeah, look, Lakes, they just need to continue to win. They bounced back last week against Painesville. They put that result away nice and early. It was 51-7 at quarter time. And you'd be hoping today that they get off to another good start to keep their finals hopes alive.
2: Welcome back to Balls and All. Cam has just taken 45 minutes to get through the East Gippsland Footy League for us, but well done in the end. Now, Moons, normally we go up to the Omeo and District Football League. I've filled in for Timmy over the last couple of weeks, so we're going to share this one. Timmy's obviously back today, but we're going to share this.
1: But, that's cute.
2: Yeah, it is. Last week's results went as predicted. Bruthen got over the top of Buchan, and Jerome Moffat's been fantastic, kicking six goals last week. He's only had 35 for the year, but he's only played the 10 games. And the other game was a big one. It was Swift Creek by 140 points over the top of Lindenau. That's Lindenau South, that is. And Oscar Brazel with the six goals as well. He's also kicked the 35 goals. He's only done it from his seven games. So some as-predicted results last week. Moons?
0: Yes, and you mentioned Jerome Moffat, mate. I know today, looking at, obviously Bruthen take on Lindenau South, and Tyson Siddle, he's a Buchan boy. He's currently leading the goal kicking on 42 goals, but they don't play today. So can Jura kick a bag and finish on top?
2: I think he will.
4: Absolutely. And I think, Moons, you just touched on there that Bruthen are obviously clear on top. They'll win today. But the big important game in the last round of the Omeo and District is the Swiss Creek Omeo Benambra game. Now, Swiss currently second, Omeo third. Omeo need to win and win well. Obviously, they're a little bit behind from a percentage perspective to try and get that top two position.
0: Yeah, and if you look at the results from this year, they've met twice already. Round 5, Swiss Creek by 50 points. And round 10, it was Omeo by 44 points. So, based on those results, I'm not really sure. I know Omeo Benambra have really built some momentum the last few weeks, quite similar to Wyong in that they've welcomed back some premiership stars, so they're looking pretty good. And Swiss Creek have just been really, really consistent this year, and at home, you'd think that game would be a close one, but you'd probably

0: We think that Swiss Creek would go into that one as favourites.
1: Moons, we appreciate your time, extended time on Saturday afternoon today.
0: Yeah.
1: All the best. Hopefully you stay upright. Please don't faint if you, you know, stub your toe or anything else.
0: Thanks, mate. I appreciate that. I need to be a bit of overtime, I think, based on Cam's efforts.
2: I reckon I'm due for a spell back in the twos, Moons, back where I belong. And I think that today just goes to show that that was a horrendous performance by me in that segment. But lucky we've got plenty more to come.
1: We certainly do. Moons, thanks for your time, mate. We'll catch up with you next week.
3: Thanks, Moons.
0: Thank you.
1: There he is, the mayor. What do you call it?
2: The mayor. Honestly, the whole time of my life, I thought that's what it was.
1: Yeah. Well, you know what? Cam is actually just finding out now how tough a week-by-week show is over the course of a long season. He started off really well a couple of weeks ago, up and about, bright. He had really good feedback, how good he was. And just now in the third consecutive week, it just started to show
2: fourth
1: a few little...
2: consecutive. Matt Rowe got 3 votes in his first 3 AFL games and then didn't get 3 in his fourth. So I'm just following the same trend as Matty Rowe.
4: But have you realised how difficult it is sometimes to read out the scores from the previous week?
2: The respect I have for you, Buckles, being able to do that in the earlier segments, it's gone up significantly.
1: Who would have thought that we want Howie back for that segment?
4: Boysell, brag along.
2: I was rattled. I was rattled.
3: And then what was it? Boyong were up on, or got up on Stratford or something.
2: Well, here's Timmy in the break saying, you know, Cam, don't just read it out, but, you know, puts a bit of personality into it. And I did, yeah, well, and I absolutely stuffed it.
3: I didn't mean you to butcher the whole thing.
2: That's my personality, a butcher.
1: And then the best part that I like, when he did the this week's games, it was real slow and Stratford take on Lakes entrance. Let's have a chat about our ultimate tipping competition. Buckles, you've given up completely.
4: Yeah,
1: Buckles.
3: What's going on?
4: I've tried to pick a few. Do we call them Smokies?
1: Yeah, that's a good one.
3: Did you try and do a Daryl?
4: Yeah, I tried to do a Daryl. It's not happening, but we'll have a quick look and then we'll go to a break. Howie, 233, he's clearly won it.
2: Can you still win it, Timmy?
3: I can if Howie isn't the last person to put the tips in and looks at who I've tipped.
4: No. You haven't won it.
2: You could though,
3: Jimmy.
2: I've got
3: 4
2: faith.
3: Weeks to go.
4: Yeah, but I just can't see you winning it. Because he's sneaky like that. He'll jump in just before 12 o'clock and be like, oh, no, Timmy's picked da-da-da-da-da.
3: Yeah, he changed. And I reckon he changed one last week.
2: You can look at the edit history. Maybe they need a royal commission into the ultimate tipping comp.
3: Speak to Jacinta.
2: She won't have much pull.
1: She won't get it done.
4: Timmy, 230. Daryl, you overtook me, 226, and I'm sitting on 225. I've given up for the year.
3: You're in front.
4: Yeah, but do you know what? I'm flying in my betting.
3: I was going to say, it doesn't look like you're flying in your tipping because you're going to last.
4: Hey, all right.
1: There it is. The first hour all done and dusted. We've got a big second part of the show coming up. Not an hour. It's only half an hour, but it's a cracker. I'm looking forward to that one. And it is all thanks to our good friends at Southern Stock Feeds. 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
1: Welcome back. It is the second hour, which only goes for half an hour, but a big half an hour it is. It is all thanks to the Traralgon Greyhounds. 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Check them out at Facebook. Well, we've got a big segment because this is where we get stuck into mid-Gippsland and North Gippsland. We're getting to the pointy end.
4: We are. Let's take a look at North Gippsland. Are we going to touch on Morwell East coming into the North Gippsland League?
1: Well, I think it'd be remiss if we didn't.
2: Big news.
1: Huge news. Timmy, how many years have they been trying now? This third attempt or the fourth attempt maybe?
3: I think, yeah. And certainly great news, I think, in terms of it. And I think Morwell East have gone and done all the work that they were told that they had to go and do.
1: Herculean effort for them.
3: Yeah, absolutely. And so,
1: Herculean.
4: Oh, that's
2: very good.
1: Thank you. It is. It's massive.
3: Yeah, absolutely. Well done. So I think it was great, and it was great to see the North Gippsland be progressive and allow them to come in. And what is great about it is that for next season, there won't be no buys. So that'll make life easy for Howie, won't it?
1: Certainly will do.
2: And I just think, I want to ask the question.
3: You don't get a weekend off.
4: I don't get a bye.
1: No.
4: I like bye week. Have a little bit of a reset.
1: Yeah.
2: I just want to ask you a question, Daryl. Is there cause for concern for mid-Gippsland? That's now the fourth club that's left in recent years.
1: Yep.
2: The others being Yallour, North Traff and Yarragon. Will there be others that want to follow Morwell East, maybe not to the North Gippsland, but to other leagues? And what did mid-Gippsland need to do?
1: Yeah, look, it's a huge question and a huge problem they do have. And I think now, I'm not sure that too many other clubs will actually get the approval from AFL Gippsland to leave, because if any more do leave, all of a sudden, that could just about cause the end of mid-Gippsland football. Now, there's clubs that are going to have nowhere to go, so what happens there? But it's a conversation that's going to take longer than what we've got here right now, but it is something to watch because you're right, Hill End have tried. I know Yanara has spoken about it. Thorpedale have always been that little bit up and down of where they're at. They're going okay this year. Ballara is another team. They don't have any juniors. So it's a very good conversation. Then you got the South Gippsland teams that probably feel a little bit vulnerable as well. Where do we stand? Like they did many years ago when the Alberta Football League fell apart. There is a solution to this. Timmy and I know it. However, we tried that's never going to get off.
2: Got knocks on the head.
1: Never going to get off the ground. It never will unless you had a clean slate and just wiped every league out and just had all the clubs put in and then you just married it all together. But that will never happen because we're here right now in 2026.
4: All right, let's take a look at North Gippsland results from last weekend. We had the 4 points go to Glengarry, Cowra, Hayfield, Churchill and Yallourn North. Cowra, obviously, Keenan Hughes kicked his 100.
1: Yeah, 100 bucks for you. Well, 100 bucks
4: for me.
1: Haven't seen it, though, yet.
4: No, I haven't seen it.
2: I'm only filling in for Howie. I'm not paying up his bets as well. Let's just make that clear.
1: The bet? Head-to-head bet, who would get to the 100 first? Brett Eddy, who was represented by Andrew Howe.
3: Oh,
1: or
3: no.
1: Keenan Hughes.
3: Brett Eddy's been overseas. Yeah.
4: Oh, he went not married.
1: He didn't do his homework and he didn't know that the week before and all of a sudden, Brett Eddy's out. Yep, he's getting married overseas. So.
4: We did that at the start of the year.
1: Oh, was it?
2: No, wasn't it after? Wasn't after Eddie kicked the big bag of goals against?
1: I thought they were about as it was a 50-goal.
3: Yeah, I wasn't part of the bet, so it must have been after all. Yeah. But Brett's been away for a month.
1: Great effort by Keenan.
3: Well done, Howie.
1: Great effort, Keenan Hughes. Keenan.
3: Absolutely huge by Keenan.
1: Yeah.
4: And this afternoon, Sail City will host Gormandale. Churchill will take on Hayfield. Rosedale will take on Glengarry. TTU will host Woodside with Cowra. Yallourn North and Yarram having a bye.
1: Two big games here, and I think the biggest one is the Churchill v Hayfield game. Obviously, Hayfield are in third spot, Churchill in sixth. If the Cougars don't win today, their season's over, as in terms of finals, and that would mean that the top five is set for North Gippsland. Also, for Hayfield, they'll want to win because they want to shore up that double chance. They're in a fight there with Yallourn North. So, with the run home for Churchill, they've got Hayfield today, and if they don't win that, they play Cowra and then they play Glengarry. So that would pretty much write their season off. So they must win today if they want to play if they're a chance to play finals.
2: I think it's a pretty tough one, Darryl. I think Hayfield are peaking at a very good time, and I think that this is going to be a bit of a statement game for Hayfield.
1: Okay,
2: I reckon they're going to win pretty easy.
1: Timmy Lee Brown's back. He only played the 5 games so far this year. He kicked 7 goals last week. Getting on a little bit in age, but gee, he looks in good shape. He loves us here at Balls and All.
3: Just priming himself for the final series. A unit like that doesn't need to come out and play 18 games in the season. Just enough just to roll the legs over, make sure that he stays intact. Because we know when they start to get a little bit older, Scud, that if they play too many games, and especially too many games in a row,
1: bit sore, bit tight.
3: It takes a little while to just get up. So, no, it doesn't surprise me that Brownie's just finding his form right now.
1: Harry Tatterson's been great for the Hayfield side. He's played his 12 games, but he's been in their best 8 times and certainly a great young player that he is. They recruited from Sale. If the Cougars are to win, Squiddy Williams is the key there with Jordan Fennick and also Xavier Hughes because he's their key back. Good recruit for him. Great fella as well. He'll take one of those key forwards at Hayfield.
2: Yeah, 100%. As I said, I think Hayfield will win easy.
1: Rosedale Glengarry is the other one. Rosedale won't let this one slip their fifth, and that's it's their fifth spot to lose.
2: Rosedale do mix their form a little bit, but they should win 2 of their last 3 to cement their finals spot.
4: Let's take did you want to do netball, Timmy? Or
3: we can do netball now if you like.
4: Let's have a look at netball.
3: No, absolutely. So I'll just go to my notes here that I made a couple of. Where was I? Here we go, North Gibby. The 5 set. The 5, that's it.
1: It's done,
3: The 5's in. TTU will finish on top. Amazing. Great work there from the A-grade netballers.
4: Thank you.
1: Yeah, good work.
3: Second to fifth, very, very much up for grabs.
1: It's tight, isn't it?
3: It's very tight. It's very tight. It's nearly as tight as what you just showed then. Churchill defeated Gormandale last weekend, which was second v third, which is a very important win for that. 58-36. And TTU, they had a big win, 56-20. Today's games... Sale City taking on Gormandale, 5th v 3rd. The thing with that is that Sale City, I think they're a game and a bit behind, but they can then put themselves basically in the mix to try and get the double chance.
1: Yeah.
3: Lose that one, they won't be able to get there. And then my girls, Woodside, they just need to knock off the Bombers.
1: Ooh, can they do it top side? Do they want to do it just now? Or are they building nicely into final?
3: It's a double chance.
1: Yeah,
3: that's true. That's the big thing, it's so tight second to fifth.
1: It's hard to win it in netball, in A-grade netball, isn't it, from outside the double chance, in my opinion.
3: Oh, absolutely.
1: There it is.
4: Okay, let's take
1: a look. Well done, Tim. Good. Thanks. Hey, you know what I like? Timmy just rolls back in today. He's had a few weeks off, but rolls back in. But he's got a book with notes in it. That's something you just don't see from our other co-hosts here.
4: What sort of book is it?
1: That's a little black diary. Oh, it's a bit of Alexis of Barton, Alexis of Melbourne City.
4: Yeah. All right, let's take a look at Mid-Gippsland. Winners from last week, Fish Creek, Yanar, Hill End, Morwell East and Newborough all had a win. This afternoon, I can't even speak. We have MDU hosting Thorpedale, Merbury North will take on Hill End, Stony Creek will take on Fish Creek, Toora will host Foster, Yanar will take on Morwell East, with Ballara, Newborough and Tarwin having a bye.
1: Yes, well, both sides, I think the match of the round there, last week's games all went as predicted out there, even though it was tight. The Newborough-Ballara game was pretty tight, but the Yanar game was a big one, I suppose. That was Foster and Yanar, maybe not predicted, but Yanar, you know, they're going very well. They're in second spot on the ladder, so to lose by 19 points. However, tough conditions down there in South Gippsland.
2: I think as we spoke about Lean Gatha, this game's probably a bit more comparable to sort of those conditions, and it showed. It was torrential rain and wind, and it's a big win for Yanar. As we said last week, it's sort of that yardstick measurement for how they're going to go into finals, because if they're going to win the flag, they're going to have to beat a team like Foster. So massive for them.
1: Yep.
2: Big confidence builder.
1: So today's games, the match of the round there is certainly that MDU taking on Thorpedale game. It's fourth versus fifth. Both sides coming off a bye last week, so they're nice and refreshed. And for me, the key players is up forward for MDU. Nick Nagle and Trent McRae has been great for him for the Demons. While for Thorpedale, Mitch Gorman, as always, and Shannon Pickering, I believe. I've been saying his name for many, many years on this show for this Thorpedale side. A very loyal player up there. For Thorpedale, and gee, the run home, it looks a bit tight. It's a top six, as we know, in mid-Gippsland. Newborough and Tarwin are just outside that at the moment, and it'll be very interesting to see how that pans out.
3: You just got to remember that there's, because of the bye situation here with these guys, they get 4 points for a bye.
1: They don't play Newborough and Tarwin this week.
2: Massive time to correct. Get that 4 points.
3: So you get the 4 points and then it balances it up. And at the moment, and see, because Howie's not here, I can have a little bit of explanation with this. You've got that some play 13, some have played 14. So those 4 points are going to be really valuable in the run home for a couple of these clubs.
2: Well, same as last week, Darryl. I don't think much changes for me. I still have Tarwin finishing on 44 with Hill End and Newborough on 42, meaning Tarwin will go in, because if you look at Hill End's run home, they've got to play Yanar and Foster in their last 2 weeks. Yeah. So I think Tarwin will still play finals, given the week off. Then they've got Toora and Ballara. So that should be maximum points from three games.
1: So the question you asked at the start when we were talking about, Morwell East moving out of the mid-Gippsland into North Gippsland, we said that, you know, worrying concerns for the mid-Gippsland comp. Don't worry about the competition. There's a team in eighth that you just mentioned, Tarwin, who a couple of weeks to go before the end of the season, potentially going to jump into the final. So we've got eight teams fighting for the sixth spot with still three games to go. It's sensational. And it has been the last couple of years, hasn't it? How tight it has been. So
3: absolutely. And when they said top six initially, everyone was sort of like, oh, but it actually has created that. It's a little bit like the 10 in the AFL this year, the wild card weekend, where you sort of look at that. The draw for Hill End and Newborough, maybe the piece that hurts them in the end.
2: Yeah, I think if Newborough, that game next week, so they got the week off to, you know, refresh the legs up, maybe head up to the hot springs. but then next week, taking on Thorpedale, if they can get the win against Thorpedale, Newborough, they should beat Stony Creek in the final round. So, yeah, it's out of Tarwin and Newborough, but I have Tarwin winning.
4: Bit of netball to me.
3: Results from the netball court last weekend was first versus second, similar on the footy field, but it was Foster that got the job done over Yanar, 58-40.
1: 18 goals, Tim, in the end was surprising to me. I thought it would be a lot tighter than that.
3: Yeah, I would have thought so, but 58 in those conditions too was a good effort there by the Foster girls. Fish Creek got over the line against Tarwin, which was 3rd v 6, 36-28. In saying that, again, the six is set for the netball. Yeah, I'm calling it.
1: Okay.
3: Six is set, but second and third is still up for grabs, and second is the important one.
1: Oh, because it's because a top six.
3: Because it's a top six, so yeah, one and two get the week off.
1: Yes, right? Big difference.
3: So that's 3, 4, 5, and 6 play that first week. So top two is really important from a mid-Gippsland perspective. So second position is still up for grabs there with Yanar, but Foster clearly on top, and they'll stay there. But second position is the one that we're looking at for there.
1: All right, very good. There it is, mid-Gippsland, North Gippsland, all done. And we've got one to go on your Saturday afternoon here on Balls and All. We do it all thanks to Traralgon Greyhounds. Are back racing on Friday nights. You can visit them, Traralgon Greyhound Racing Club on Facebook, and learn more about the fantastic functions or even when they race.

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10: Welcome back. Great to have your company. What a show it has been. We have had everything going on. Cam Pistron's had a mare. He's called the mayor a mayor. He has had an absolute day out. And it is great, though, to have Timmy Sexton back with us. And the show has just gone, just flown by.
11: I think I've thrown him.
10: You have. You've stolen his microphone position. You've put him on where Howe is.
12: Fallen over the wall.
10: Yeah, and he's just concussion up against the wall. I've never seen anyone trip over a wall, which is vertical.
12: It just goes to show that I'm rattleable.
13: Never seen anyone butcher sports.
12: It's not my proudest moment, but you know what will be? When I tip a winner later on.
10: Very good. We're talking about segments that were 3 segments ago. It's unbelievable. 4 segments ago as well. But what a great show it's been. Great to have your company. If you are joining us for the first time, welcome. Normally we're better than this, so stick with us. This
11: not
10: is
11: really.
10: We had a little bit of fun on Saturday afternoons before the Gippsland Live team kick it off. And we do this one all thanks to Harvey Norman Bedding, because you can revamp your master bedroom, even your guest or your kid's bedroom as well. Shop the bed frames, the mattresses, bed linen, furniture and so much more in store. That's your local Harvey Norman Bedding. We now go to our segment that is called What's Hot or What's Not. Might be a hot take, or it could be the heartbreak. It could even be the cringe corner. A bit like, what's going on, brother? What the helly?
11: What
10: is going on? So what do we got?
13: How old are you? Like Cam
11: in East Gippsland? Is that the cringe piece?
10: Yeah.
12: I wouldn't say cringe. I'd say definitely not hot, though. And maybe a bit of heartbreak.
13: I don't really really have anything this week.
10: You haven't got anything. All right. What's Cam got?
12: Well, I've got something that's hot and something that's not. And I'm going to start with what's hot. The city of brotherly love, Darryl, where would that be?
10: Philadelphia,
12: and they are red hot because LeBron James has arrived. And no one does free agency quite like LeBron James, obviously, the Miami Heat, the Lakers, and now Philly, where he's going to be applying his trade, his craft.
10: Yep. Beautiful.
12: Quite a good
10: place.
12: Craft. You'd be a big fan of that, being
10: massive,
12: a big Philly guy.
10: I'm a Philly fan for many, many years, mind you, so don't think I'm jumping on because of the LeBron James bandwagon.
13: Philly fan or Philly steak fan?
10: Oh, and a Philly steak fan as well. Gee, they're good
12: and
10: too.
12: You love running up the steps to Eye of the Tiger and whatnot?
10: Rocky.
12: Yeah, big Rocky
10: get,
12: guy.
10: Get the song right.
12: Is he going to... I've actually never watched Rocky.
11: So is LeBron going to be the mayor from Philly now?
10: He could well be.
11: Going to take over?
10: It's going to be fantastic. So what's the not then?
12: So not hot. The English. I'm going to tar them all with the same brush. They always talk about the spirit of cricket, don't they?
10: Oh, yes, they do. Oh.
12: Well, maybe they need to get their, grassroots level right. They've got the amateur cricket cheater cheating out 14 and 15-year-olds out of their wickets.
10: Tell us about it.
12: So Clicky Ponting, you may have seen.
10: Yep.
12: He's been dubbed Clicky Ponting. His actual name is Brian Devine of the Saltburn Cricket Club. Basically what he'd do is he'd be near the stumps. Ball would go past the batsman and he'd click as Timmy and Buck has alluded to, and appeal, and the umpire would give it.
10: Yep.
12: So cheating, it's not within the spirit of the game. I don't like it. Amateur level, but it's great banter. It's great to see.
10: Yeah, it is.
13: So what, he clicks.
12: He clicks so it makes it sound like the ball's hit the bat.
13: But surely the umpire would be able to see where the ball...
10: That's
13: like,
10: a good question. The umpires are a little bit of age.
13: Okay.
10: So they
12: have you seen any footage of it, Darryl?
10: Yes, I've seen great footage. And it's
12: awesome.
10: Not just... they picked it up now, obviously, but it's been happening for years. There's a footage behind the stumps and the alleged Clicky Ponting, whatever his name is.
11: Brian.
10: Brian is fielding it... silly mid on thereabouts, and you got a clear view of it. And he just waits for the bowler to come in and then he gets his hand out of position. And then they appear.
12: It was obviously unearthed by an amateur data analyst on Twitter, which saw a trend in when games that Brian Devine played, there'd be a lot more catches behind from the wicketkeeper. So,
10: how do you reckon his week's been?
12: Oh, it'd be hell.
10: We're talking about it in Gippsland in Australia, and this is happening
11: overseas. He's been suspended.
10: Yeah, I think his cricketing career is done.
11: I think he's well and truly done. The worst part of it, and I understand there might be a little bit of age, but they do wear glasses similar to yourself, Scud, is that on the one that the actual main one that's come to light in the last week, the footage, the ball is nowhere near the bat. Not even close.
13: And they've called him out.
11: Yeah.
13: Because that's the umpire.
11: Yeah.
10: But they just go, they've got good hearing. They can't see, but they've got good hearing. And they just hear the little nick, little snickometer.
13: Do you hear the nick or do you hear their excitement from
10: bit of both.
12: And do you reckon the other players are in on it? A bit like Sandpaper Gate? Maybe that was just isolated to a few?
10: Possibly. I like it. Like what you've done. Timmy, what do you got?
11: A couple of things. Hot. The Gippsland is over at the Comm Games, and I know you haven't been as involved with it, and I assume you might be talking about it here in this segment. But obviously, we've had a few. Eleanor Patterson.
13: Yes.
10: Lane Gather.
11: It does extremely well again, as usual. Emily Beecroft in the swimming.
10: Yeah.
11: And we've got the two Coglins.
10: Yes.
11: Effie and Maeve over there in the judo.
10: Well done.
11: So I don't think I've missed any, but.
12: Patterson and Lane Gather, a bit of a link there, maybe?
10: To Aaron, no.
12: No, not quite.
10: Wrong.
12: Wrong family. Wrong, same part of the world.
11: So it's fantastic, as we always love all our Gippslanders that are performing well on the 100%. World stage. Jade Melbourne.
13: There is someone else.
11: Who?
13: I don't know.
12: Okay. Well, that's good. That is great. That's,
10: a bit of research.
12: That's great going.
13: No.
11: I must have missed one. Sorry, apologies to the missed one. But Jade Melbourne was selected again into the Opal, so she'll go over to the FIBA World Cup over in Germany again, which is fantastic.
10: Well, can I just touch on that?
11: You can.
10: Mine's a bit of a hot take about the Comm Games because I haven't felt it. I haven't felt it in my emotions. I'm normally a very emotional type of guy. I'm happy to admit that I am a crier. That's fine. And I did have a little bit of a tear with Nina Kennedy with the flag. That was emotional for me. But outside of that, not too much. And I think my hot take is the Comm Games have probably got about another, I'm going to say, 10 years in them, and we might not see the Comm Games. Australia is just that dominant, and it will only get bigger and better with it. There's no competition with it.
12: Has there ever been competition in it?
10: Well, used to be. I would think that, back when only... the last 4 years when it was in England, they were quite competitive and there was a little bit more competition. But the other Commonwealth countries are just not stepping up. Canada has just completely dropped away. They're still third on the medal tally at the moment. And a couple of weeks ago, Timmy, I predicted that the Australians would take home 80 gold medals. That was my hot take. And I think they're around about the, you know, they're at the high 50s, I think, at the moment. So, and then you proceed to tell me that it is a condensed version of the Commonwealth Games. So maybe they won't get to the 80. However, that's my hot take. Commonwealth Games not around in 10 years' time.
13: Have you got a cringe?
10: No, I don't have a cringe. Oh. No, that was all. You had something else, Tim?
11: Oh, I just had a what's not, which is the AFL umpiring, and we're not about umpires and stuff like that, but the dangerous tackle. Yep. I'm over the dangerous tackle at the moment, where it's a good tackle, you reward the tackle, guys have got their arms free, which is, again, balls come out, and then because with the momentum, their head might touch the ground, not a forceful dump, but their head touches the ground. There was one on Thursday night with Lachie Schultz, which I thought was perfect tackle, holding the ball. He had his arm out. His head hit the ground. He was able to play out the rest of the game, no concussion, no anything like that. And yet because the heads hit the ground, I think we've gone too far to the left in that as soon as there's any contact with the ground, then it becomes a dangerous tackle.
10: Yep.
11: It's not a dangerous tackle. There's plenty of other actions that
12: especially
11: happen.
12: If they get the free kick for it.
11: Yeah, it was the clean tackle, it was the right tackle. I think the AFL have jumped to the way to the far side to go as soon as they hit that. And the other thing that is with the AFL umpiring, they've come out with some stats during the week around how accurate they are with all their what do they actually whistle? Not when they don't whistle, but when they whistle. Very, very high percentage. They're very happy with how they're going with their whistle.
10: I reckon
11: they might need to look at the ones that they don't whistle.
12: And it's great to have Razor Ray in the studio with us.
14: Score a win.
15: Maybe. I don't know. It's the punter's get out.
10: Yes, it is the punter's get out. Nice. Worst. That was a good little sledge there too, just as we're going to the punter's get out.
11: I didn't think it was a sledge.
12: I thought it was him.
11: I thought that's some of Cam's best work today.
10: Let's get into the punters get out as Buckles just hit the button. The perfect timing there. Nice. And, of course, last week I found the winner, Cavalry Girl. You can follow that one home.
12: What a win.
10: Beating Buckles, who ran third. I was hoping you were going to get second there, Buckles. We did say last week to take the Quinella in that head-to-head race that we went to. The Mud Guts Multi, well, you found a placing, but one leg out of three doesn't cut it. And Howie, as we said, he's having a big old rest, the old Grey Balls, because a late scratching last week and he's in all sorts of trouble. He hasn't found a winner.
11: He's still got donuts.
10: He has still got a donut. He's trouble.
11: It's not that hard, Howie.
10: You know what's
13: easy? I love that I am beating him in the punter's get out.
10: We do our percentages in terms of return on investment. It's quite easy when I do Howie's. It's 0% from his 11 tips that he's had this year.
13: How many tips have I had?
10: You've had 13 tips for the year and you're tracking at 30% with your four winners. So well done, thank Lauren you. Buckley there. The Mudguts Multi still going very well, 33% only from his 9 tips. But it'll be interesting who goes with the Multi this week. Who will pull rank? But first, let's get to your features.
13: Thank you. I'm going at Belmont race. Ooh, what race am I? I'm going race 3, number 6, Long Service Leaf.
10: Leaf. Oh, not leaf. Leaf.
13: No,
10: okay.
13: Leaf. I quite like this one because I'm due for some long service. My features, proven winner, track talent, striking distance, $3.30.
10: Ooh.
13: Kem said it's a good jockey, Chris Parnham.
12: Yeah, Parnham's all right. Parnham's okay. Probably second best over there.
13: Okay. Yep. My form, 3X1146.
10: Not ooh. Bad. Good first up after the spell. Just dropped its form lately, but I think it can bounce back. Nice little tip there.
13: Thank you.
10: Let's go to you, Howie. Cameron Bistron, who is filling in for Howie.
12: I know I'm going slightly grey, but not that close.
10: This will go down on your tip, not Howie tip, because I don't want to put, if you find the winner, I'm not putting it on Howie.
12: Well, I'm no stranger to straight track racing. Love Flemington, love them going down the straight. Today I'm going with race 7, number 5, Indola. 2 from 2 from the track and distance, 5 to 1. It just simply wins.
10: Oh, wow, 5 to 1 simply
11: rolling
10: wins.
11: Out the same scud message.
10: Yeah, exactly. Well, I'm going to go to Morfettville, race 5, number 7. This is called Fast Tempo, and this is up in triple X the distance and soft on the good track.
12: That is a Fast Tempo.
10: Thank you very much. See what it did there.
12: Very well good.
10: Played. So, largely soft track. There. This is $4.80 for Fast Tempo. I think it's a good little thing there over at Morfettville. Now, you're talking about Just Wins. I've found a Just Win again. I had one the last couple of weeks, Tim. I've been on fire.
13: But this is pick the favourites.
10: Ooh. What did I say about favourites? You don't go broke back in winners.
13: Come on.
10: And chances are you're about to lose. So please gamble responsibly. But this one, you can do what you like. Rose Hill, race 7, number 8, Tarzing. J-Mac on board. He's the jockey. Chris Wallace, the trainer. What a combination
12: great
10: that
12: combo.
10: Is. Last start was very, very good late over 1,400 metres. It stays at the 1,400, but it has had a bit of a little jump out in between. Currently paying the $2.30. It just wins. Race 7, number 8, Tarzing.
11: Are you going back to Cam for his multi or Mudguts?
12: Do we have the opener for whoever's playing the multi?
13: Who's doing the multi?
10: Tim's going to do the multi.
12: Timmy will, but we'll run the same opener.
13: Do you want to know what your opener is?
10: Here it is. This is
11: has he got an opener?
10: He has.
12: Oh, yeah.
10: Oh,
12: oh yeah.
13: Are you ready?
16: Donuts.
10: And that is, of course, time for the Mudguts multi. But it doesn't apply to you, though, Timmy.
11: Mate.
12: Razor.
11: Really?
13: Come
11: after
13: on,
11: all
13: we're
11: this
13: running
11: time.
13: Out of time.
11: No, we're not.
13: Come on.
11: Here we go. Nothing's changed, has it? Hey, wind it up, wind it up. Here we go. Belmont race 1, number 5, want a winner,
13: ooh,
11: which is what we want, and
13: yep,
11: it's going to win. Then we're coming back across to the wonderful state of Victoria. Flemington race 5, number 2, Stealth of Night for the place. And then Flemington race 6, number 10. We're going to finish it with a touchdown for the win, $11. Bang.
10: Beautiful.
13: What are your thoughts on that, Cam?
12: I love it, and I really hope it gets up because I'll have a little flutter on it.
13: A little flutter.
12: I'll have a little flutter.
10: Very good.
12: Just a little one.
11: I liked Indola.
12: Thank you.
10: Like it. Well done, guys. That's been a big show for Balls and All on Saturday. All thanks, of course, to Harvey Norman Betting in Gippsland. Revamp your master bedroom, guest or kids' bedroom. Timmy, I have the pleasure of being with you all afternoon. I can't wait.
11: Looking forward to it, Scud.
10: Cam, what are you up to?
12: Off to Melbourne this afternoon, and then I'll catch the West Coast Richmond game at the G tomorrow.
10: All the very best.
12: Up the Eagles.
10: Yep, small little wager.
13: Excuse
10: no,
13: me.
10: We won't do that. Up the Tigers.
13: Out to Tigers, and then just a relaxing day tomorrow.
10: You enjoy your day on Sunday.
12: Maybe head to the Hot Springs Buckles.
13: No, that's a bit of a trip, so...
10: Just relax.
12: And not much reception.
10: Just relax up there. Fantastic. Have yourself a great weekend. All the very best if you are taking part in some sport. This has been Balls and All. We'll catch you next week. I'm not sure who's going to be here. I do know for one thing that it will be Lauren and I. Who knows about the others?
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10: I love the adrenaline in my veins. I do. Yes, a very good afternoon and welcome to the Gippsland League. It is Gippsland Live, of course, round 15 today. And we welcome you down to Western Park in Warragul for this big clash. Top three is up for grabs for this Warragul side. A win today will all but sure them that double chance come September, and some positive signs with some good players coming back into this side. They've still got plenty of room for improvement. They do take on a Traralgon team that is in a situation they just must win today. And of course, they've got a couple of sides just outside the five that are breathing down their neck, and they'll be hoping that the Maroons get a loss today. However, the Maroons can slam that door shut with a big game today and a big win away from home. They take on Warragul. It's going to be a great game of footy between the Gulls and the Maroons this afternoon. Great to have you company. This is our pre-game coverage for the next hour or so thereabouts. Maybe not. We're a little bit late after Ballsnall went over a little bit earlier today.
25: I'm shocked there.
10: And it gives me great pleasure to introduce the team on Saturday afternoon on TRFM. My name's Darryl Cooling, and as you just heard, jumping in was Nick Boxalcino, as he always does. Timmy Sexton is back with us. It's great to have Timmy back on Gippsland Live. And Daniel the Beast Hutchison, what a crew we've got lined up today. G'day, boys.
25: Good afternoon, Darryl. Great to be back this afternoon. I actually lost sleep last night knowing that I was going to be back on here with
10: Timmy.
25: Used to.
10: Oh, what about Timmy? Great to have Timmy back.
25: It was Timmy I was talking about.
10: Oh.
25: And you.
10: But I thought you, enjoyed being on air with me, Box.
25: I love being on air with you. I just said that.
10: Oh.
25: You have to start listening a little bit.
10: Daniel Hutchison, the love's not sort of coming your way from the boxer.
26: No, that's okay, because it's reciprocated, so I have no issues with that.
25: Reciprocal, isn't it?
26: If you can see, though, in the box from anywhere, you got me and Boxer at complete opposite ends of the commentary box, which is probably for the smart.
25: It's like two naughty chick kids in the family. You can sit over there and you'll sit over here.
10: Yeah, Timmy and I in between.
27: Well, Scud, we weren't sure whether we were going to have four people on air at some stage this afternoon or whether it was going to be just you and I, because these two...
25: Oh, he started his crap early. I'm going to start this bull.
27: Where are you going there?
25: I'll start this.
27: How were the tantrums when they walk through the door?
25: He's going to start getting his pecking order in line. I know that he's like the little love child of Darryl, but at the same time...
27: Who's that?
25: That's okay. I'll get my other teeth out of the other piece.
27: You solve mine, yeah.
26: And funny enough, too, interesting, I've just seen ex-Morwell player Brandon McDonald just walked past with a drink bottle. So I thought, a bit strange to be at a Warragul Traralgon game here at Western Park. So... Interesting.
25: Well, he's not coaching anymore, so...
10: No, of course.
26: He's not.
25: No, he stepped down at Allan Bank where he was coaching.
10: It's a nice way of putting it, Nick.
1: The rumour is that he has already signed for this Warragul side for next year, for 2027. Isn't it crazy that we're already talking about 2027 and recruiting players? But, that is the
4: We've got off subject a bit. I just want to go back to what Buffhead said before on our group chat. And he said to me this morning, hey, Nick, and it's not, I don't very get, often get called Nick. No. But anyway, that's because he can't call me Boxer because it's not reciprocated. There you go.
7: Yeah,
4: you
7: know. Very good. Well, right. Get that out.
4: And he goes, have you got your joke for today? And I went, well, it's called Boxer's joke. What else would I have, you idiot?
1: Hey, let's be respectful on the show.
4: It's a two-way street. Anyway,
1: we're going to big pre-game because there's some great games of football and netball that are happening across Gippsland. Throughout the afternoon, we'll keep you up to date with those scores. Of course, the other games there are Drew and Bentha in the Gippsland League. Mowie take on Morwell at Ted Summit Reserve. Sale host Leongatha and Wonthaggi Mafra in a big game down there in South Gippsland. We'll touch on that. But first of all, Timmy, it is great to have you back. You've been away for a little while. Of course, you're back on Balls and All earlier today. It was good to be back with the team. Looking forward to it.
8: No, absolutely. Had a few weeks away, Scud, and been listening in to the call and the commentary of the great team as we have over the last couple of weeks, and it was fantastic to be back on Balls and All earlier this afternoon, and we got through that show relatively unscathed. Well, three of us did anyway. There was one bloke who gave the worst wrap up of a football segment I think I've ever heard in my life.
1: He took it in his stride though, didn't he, with East Gippsland. That's Cam Pistrom we are talking of. A cheer over to you, Cam. Still recovering, I think, for that East Gippsland segment.
8: But he's recovering from the East Gippsland segment and the fact that he has his boxer. I don't know, you've done some silly things, you know. Cam fell over a wall. He fell against the wall.
1: Tripped over
8: it. How? That's a very good question that you asked, Box. But how he did it, I'm not sure. He got flustered after butchering the East Gippsland segment, so much so that he fell over the wall. And anyway, hope you're enjoying a lovely Saturday afternoon, Cam.
1: Looking forward to it. Boxer, just go through, let's have a look at last week's results just quickly. We won't go over the scores, but gee, there were some good games of footy last week, wasn't there?
4: There definitely was. I can't. If I'm doing the Paul Carter gig too this afternoon, there's like 28 pieces of paper in front of me and I couldn't find the sheet that I really needed that you just impromptu gave to me.
1: So what were your thoughts on the games?
4: They were pretty good.
1: And one...
4: Actually, the close one that I really was impressed with was the Banstar Wonthaggi game too. It was only a four-point result in the end. He wants me to talk about his game, and I know that. But, you know, Wonthaggi to just get over the line, they really needed to win that game too. Four-point winners over Banstar. But the big talking point, obviously, was the game that's been talked about all week as well. And it was a young... Is it Cohen Campbell?
1: Cohen Campbell kicked the winning goal.
4: The winning goal. And the way he played his game was talked about a lot where I was last week in regards to the setup behind the ball, and he ran forward because of his pace and everything else as well. And to kick that goal, and isn't it funny? Ball, we always talk about the games though they shouldn't win, they win. But it's always against Leongatha. There's been a Mafra game where Mafra's been on top, and they've won those games though too. But yeah, what a win. Very well coached by the sound of it too. And so just the will to win in those conditions, a young side, it's got to be doing a lot for that club, isn't it, Scott?
1: Yeah, it certainly is. So, Beast, that leaves our ladder. How does that sort of look after the completion of 14 rounds? We've only got a few to go here in the Gippsland League.
9: Yeah, so obviously with Mowie having a season that they will look back on and go, this is probably one of the best they've had. So they'll sit top of the table and 52 points. And they've got a big clash, cross-town rival today with the Tigers, coming off a great win, as Boxer just mentioned. Warragul, who we're here today
1: just on
9: watching,
1: that,
9: yes, mate?
1: You just mentioned about the cross-town rivals playing for the Hutchison Cup as well.
9: They are playing for the Joe Hutchison Cup. So it has been, been around for a long time now. Yeah. It's been 16 years since his passing now. So hopefully it continues on. I think the old man was talking actually about maybe wrapping it up after maybe this year or next year. So I said, I will make sure Maul win it and then we'll just put a line through it, hang it back up in the Maul rooms, because that's where, you know, out of the two, that's where majority of the trophies are sitting. It's a little clip there.
1: A little clip.
9: We'll go into, the Warragul. So this is a big clash down here today between these two sides. There is some good stats on the quarterly ladders there that Paul Carter has left behind for us, but we'll get into them very shortly, no doubt. Wonthaggi sitting third with Leongatha Traralgon in the top five there. So looks like they're
26: pretty well clear in the top five, pending some results maybe in the last few rounds, but I reckon that's nearly our top five going into the final series this year.
1: All right, let's take a break on our pre-game, and we're going to come back and go through each of the games and see who's going to win this afternoon in the round 15 clash of the Gippsland League. It is our pre-game show on Gippsland Live. It's all thanks to Harvey Norman Betting.
0: 3, 2, 1, girls want to have fun.
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1: Yes, welcome back to Western Park down here at Warragul. Great to have you company on Saturday afternoon, the Gippsland Live pre-game show. Thanks to Harvey Norman Betting Gippsland. Timmy Sexton's just doing the rounds, saying g'day to all his fans. And when he wants water, he just asks one of the trainers just to just pop up upstairs. And Q attends to his needs. So good to have you back, Tim.
8: Thank you, Scott. Well, I saw Q just wandering around, not doing much as a trainer. The guys are out there on the ground. So I said, well, if you're going to stand there and do nothing, any chance you could bring some water up to the commentary box? So he brought two bottles of water up for us.
1: He's a great man.
8: He is a good man.
1: He certainly is. 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

0: vehicle too.
1: Yeah, a room.
0: Hey, what? Boxer, when I got in,
2: I have to say we are going to test drive one of those next week.
0: Well, I've got it right now. You can take the keys and take it for a bit of a drive.
2: Oh, let's go.
0: When you hop in, you open the door and it has this nice soothing music. I actually sat there for 5 minutes, closed my eyes to meditate. It was sensational. Beautiful vehicle. If you want to check it out, go to Traralgon Mazda, book yourself a test drive today, which Boxer has done. Get in before he gets there. It is the new CX-5. Let's have a look at the game today that are happening across Gippsland. Timmy and I have already had a bit of a look at these in our Balls and All preview. But Druin take on Bairnsdale. Sam Pratt, William Virtue, Riley Baker in for Druin. Bairnsdale get Harley Young, Archer Crawley and Charlie Cook into the side. Beast, thoughts?
3: I actually went Druin in our tipping. I think this is a game, especially at home for Druin. It's a long road trip for the Bairnsdale team, although half of them are probably coming from Melbourne, so it's probably not that bad for them.
0: Good point.
3: I have gone Druin. I've seen some ins there for Druin. I've taken the Hawks this week.
0: I'm with you too. What are your thoughts, Box? You don't agree?
2: I'm actually going to get a pen to just mark down how many good thoughts that Beast has today.
0: Yeah, he has.
4: How are you going to do stats with no pen?
2: I've lost my pen.
0: He hasn't come prepared. Timmy, what do you reckon about this game?
2: I left my bag at home too.
0: Which bag was that?
2: Handbag.
0: Thank you. I thought it was the one you take a leak in.
3: Yeah.
2: Sorry. Oh, that's a bit harsh.
0: Timmy, what are your thoughts?
4: Balls and All, I think the Redlegs, this is the games that we know that they should go and win, but they haven't in the past, and I'd really like to see them get over the line today. Travelling down, actually saw a photo on some social media a little bit earlier of their President McMahon was in the bus.
0: Okay.
4: He was snoozing. And so a couple of people have taken the photo and put that on the socials.
2: It's
4: a long way. But no, it's good to see the president coming down. But no, the Redlegs for me, I think that they showed a heap and a heap of fight last week against Wonthaggi, and I reckon they can get the job done away at Druin today.
0: How do you think Mick's going to go on the way home? Like, if the Redlegs
2: have sleeping now.
0: If they have a bit of a win, the boys are going to be up and about. There might be some of the netballers on there as well. And old Mick won't be able to sleep on the way back, you wouldn't have thought.
4: Mick won't be going on the bus on the way back. Mick will be getting a lift with someone else in their car. So if you are in Bairnsdale and you're there, just go up to the president and just offer him a seat for the way home, would you?
0: He's a great man, Mick Mann. He's fantastic. Beast Moore will take on Moe, and you get your finger on the pulse with these two sides. Liam Masters, Jordan Shields, but some big names. Ben Crocker comes back into the side and Ben Maslin back in as well. Interesting, Paul Gappin goes out. Luke Cheffers is out today and Elias Romano out, along with Jacob Balfour. Now, interesting outs. Balfour's been he's been dropped, omitted out of the side, running around in the twos, and Luke Cheffers was left out as well, and they are on maximum points today, 39 out of 39. Luke Cheffers is the travelling emergency with the KC Demons, however, on good authority that they didn't know that at the time, and they actually dropped him out of that side. So some big calls are going to have to be made at Moe. They take on Morwell, they get in Dan Musial and Cody McKay back into the side.
3: Well, I think it was no secret that Moe, come the back end of the year, if they're fully fit, Moe, they're always going to have a battle with their points. I think that's, there's no secret there.
4: As we, as we just watch it.
2: A reserves player.
0: And he's done his line.
4: He's done a groin. He's done a groin.
3: No.
4: He's cooked.
0: We are so sorry.
2: Someone's got to be videoing this. Brett,
4: did you get that, Brett?
2: He
4: got it.
2: Brett's got it.
3: Oh, no.
2: I want that.
0: Now, this is us.
3: That's rocked me.
0: Let's just paint the picture for our listeners.
4: Hang on, it's rocked you. It's rocked Western Park. We're just going to have to stop and just go and refill the ground over there if you could.
0: Now, sorry, we do apologise to our listeners, of course. You can't sort of see what we're talking about.
2: This is what happens when you drink before a game.
0: We were talking about the Moe Ball game, but we're watching the reserves game, and he doesn't look that young, actually. He's a veteran of the Warrigal side. He was running on the outer wing. He went to...
2: On his own.
0: Went to kick the footy. He hit the ground and just face planted it straight in.
3: And
0: he's now coming off with a crook shoulder.
3: And didn't get a possession.
0: We hope he's okay.
3: I'll tell you what, that's a bigger divot than when I took on the bloody 15th at Moore this morning. I know that.
0: One of the funniest things we've ever seen.
3: Oh, wow. That was great.
0: Wins this game.
3: I've tipped Moore with by heart, but I think Moe are going to be too strong. Bringing Crocker back into this side, Jordan Shields, Liam Masters, Ben Maslin, just to add to that as well. So Crocker's obviously... talks where he's going to be out for the year. He's
2: who's that for the year?
3: Ben Crocker.
0: So he's back.
3: Yep, that's exactly right. Box, keep up.
2: I heard he had to get through
3: Thursday night training and he was all but in. So that's clearly happened. I think they've got a pretty fire-powered up forward line there, the Murray Lions. The Tigers are going to find it very hard.

0: think.
1: All right, Boxer, Sale take on Liam Gather at home. Jamie Sweeney, Mitch Thacker, Jordan Destin and Adam Wallace come in. Five years ago, that would have been sensational.
2: Pretty good, but they've got a couple of big outs, though, too, Scudman.
1: Yeah, they do. Jack McLaren goes out and Cooper Rand back to Gippsland Power. Liam Gather have got a couple of big outs, too. Aaron Heppel's out with a bit of an injury, but a cheerio out to Az and obviously partner Phoebe as well. They had a little baby.
2: Oh, yes, a beautiful little baby girl.
1: So congratulations to Azza and Phoebe there as well. Of course, into the Liam Gather side, Tim Sovereign back in will be very good inclusion. Jack Hume, Fraser Phillips, Sam Bradley and Xavier Bold. So a few changes, not at top strength, but they'll get the job done, won't they?
2: Yeah, I think they will too. And it's a funny thing though too, because obviously the on-field performance of Sale has been obviously pretty tough for the whole year and everything else. And I was in Sale last night on a trivia night, and a lot of the Sale people get there. One person very, very highly connected at Sale gave me this analogy that did I know that the sun rises 8 minutes before the sun rises anywhere else in the valley in Sale. Oh, I said, really? I said, is that why you're performing the way you're performing? He said, what do you mean by that? I said, well, by the time the sun goes down, you think it's all over, so you might as well just pack up and go home. But anyway, this is where they're thinking. But they are a very, very proud club, and they've done a lot of things off the field as well. But I can't see them going anywhere close to Liam Gather, even with that side they've announced this afternoon.
1: All right, Timmy, the last one down in South Gippsland, Wonthaggi and Mafra, Infer, Wonthaggi, some big names. Josh Schultz, Shannon Bray, Harry Dawson, great to see Harry back after that car accident. Great to have you back,
2: yeah,
1: Harry.
2: Good.
1: Ollie Dawson back in and Jackson Foon, so some big ins. Now, Mafra, we don't have time to go through all the outs.
2: Don't tell me, it'd be more than four.
1: There's eight of them.
2: There, see what?
1: Eight of them out. A few
2: so
1: of them
2: my analogy's
1: back.
2: Not wrong, is it?
1: No, it's not. A few going back to Gippsland Power. Of course, there's lots happening. Timmy, you're about to give us an update, but you are watching the replay.
2: Oh, that was there it is.
1: Right on cue, Timmy.
2: We've got it all here. The technology's unbelievable.
3: We've got it all. We've got replays going every which
2: what
3: way
2: we'll
3: here.
2: Do, we'll screenshot that in a minute. We'll put it on our socials very shortly.
1: Yeah, we might film it. We'll do that. We'll do the ad break.
3: And, I think the big thing with this one, Scud, is that Wonthaggi just got over the line against Bairnsdale last week. And we know that Mafra, I guess, their biggest thing is that their best has been enough to get some wins, right?
1: Yep.
3: So we know that they beat Maui with it there. So my biggest issue, and Boxer, to go to your point, eight changes. And again, some of them are Gippsland Power, some of them are injured, all that sort of stuff. But they continuously make so many changes. I'm not sure how the continuity works.
2: But
3: so.
2: I don't understand. I know there's like 10% for a reason, but the rest of them, why? Like, it's just, anyway, it is what it is.
3: But I think Wonthaggi, and looking at the five, I think this is the game that Wonthaggi must win to try and shore up that top three spot.
1: Yep, 100%. Nick Luceno's here for Metricon Homes this afternoon. We're going to send him out, get him to check out the ground conditions. 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We're going to take a quick break, and in the break, we are going to put something up on our social media account. Have a look at the Gippsland Live Instagram page. We'll put it up because it's one of the funniest things we've seen on a football field. And that just happened during that segment. So keep an eye out on our socials. It is our pre-game show. All thanks to Harvey Norman Betting in Gippsland.
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7: Yes, welcome back down to Western Park. Just working at technology, trying to get that little bit of footage up for you with the reserves player there for Warrigal. He is okay. I can let you know he's out there having a bit of a chat, still holding that left arm, but he is okay. It's all good. Let's have a look at this game here this afternoon between Warrigal and Traralgon. A big game in the scheme of things. Warrigal want to win to stay and to consolidate a top three finish, which will give them the double chance. While for Traralgon, they need to win to stay inside the top five and just to ease the pressure that Mafra and maybe Morwell are just starting to put a little bit onto this side in Traralgon in fifth spot. In for Warrigal, Vinny Kaya, Jeremy Baxter, Paddy Carpenter, and Cameron Thompson, they lose out Sam Grumage, Keenan Boy, Henry Alsop to power, those two boys, and Riley Sanini's had another groin injury that he was coming back from last week, and he's back out with that groin again. Traralgon get in Liam Willerton, Joel Scholters after a long layoff with a broken collarbone back in, Jackson McMahon back into the side, and Mitch Musto, and they lose Tate Marsh, Levi McCumber goes to Gippsland Power, Mitch Membry out of the side, and Blair Roscoe back to power as well. So, big game. Thoughts on this one, team? Timmy Hugh, first of all.
8: Interesting mix of ins, probably. I'll look at it from Traralgon's perspective. So some solid ins, really important ins there. Jackson McMahon coming back in is a really a big one there for the Maroons. Mitch Membry will be a big out today, though, based on the forward line power of what the Warrigal Gulls have got. So we've spoken about it, cracking teams, great conditions, which I know Boxer will get to shortly, but really interested to see what the makeup of Traralgon's back line will be without Membry. He's been sort of that full back, that Stoke one back there. So looking forward to seeing how that rolls out.
9: Yeah, look, for me, like the ground conditions are really important too, Tim, and I know a lot of clubs have already faced a lot of issues with rain and everything else here, but the ground here is shared by two clubs, so it does get a real big work over, and the ground itself is in pretty good condition considering on the outskirts, but down the middle of the ground where we've got patches throughout, a bit soft in front of the race here when they run out from the ground, and the goal squares are quite soft too, but the middle of the ground's held up through the reserves game too, so there's no really wind to worry about too. There were 17 goals kicked in the reserves game. So I expect a high-scoring game, and like you said, Mitch Memory being out is probably a big one for me because he would probably go on to Jed Lamb.
7: Beast, you have a look at the quarter-by-quarter ladders that Paul Carter provides for us. You've had a good look at those. What are your thoughts on how it pans out today?
10: Well, Warrigal appear from this that their first and second quarters are quite strong. So they sit third on the ladder quarter-by-quarter, first and second quarters. So expect them to start quite strong. This is where the third quarter they appear to just drop off slightly, but Traralgon lift up, so they're sitting first on that third quarter ladder. So if Traralgon is still in this game at half time, which we expect they probably will be, just like last week, Mafra had opportunity last week against Warrigal in that third quarter, couldn't capitalise on those shots on goal. I don't think we'll see that today. I think if Traralgon have that sort of firepower up forward and have that many shots on goal in their third quarter, which they are strong at, I reckon this could really break open in the third quarter. And then Warrigal's fourth quarters are quite strong. Traralgon sit about mid-table in that one. In saying that, I did go for Warragul midweek. I'm really tossing up in the air with this one. I think some good ins, some good ball, some speed around the ball for Traralgon coming in. I think where they're going to break down, though, is in the ruck. So I will stick with Warragul in a very, very narrow one. It'll be less than a goal, 4 points.
7: All right. Thank you very much. Obviously, the Zambrero goal that A contender is always hotly contested. And now they've got hot chips too at Zambrero. The source of happiness, but also the source of a little bit of guilt as well. Zambrero changing the game with the new hot chips. So you can feel good about it. Of course, they're in Warragul here and up in Traralgon, but they're now open in the main street in Bairnsdale. So right across Gippsland, Zambrero, have you covered. Boxer, give me two names, one from Warragul and one from Traralgon. Who gets it?
9: Look, for me, for Traralgon, I'm going to just stick with their leading goal kicker, McMahon. I think, you know, he can be quite deadly. Is he playing today?
10: Yeah,
9: that's right.
10: I
9: haven't got a team sheet, that's all. That's none of us, not Timmy and myself didn't get one, but I'm pretty sure that you guys got yours, didn't you? Yeah, that's right. Yeah, Beast, you got yours.
10: Two names, and we've gone on for about 3 hours.
9: Yep, Mark for me for one.
7: Yep, we've got that.
9: Hobbsy for the other for Warragul.
7: All right.
9: Thank you very much.
7: Very good. It is your time to shine now, Boxer, so just take a break. Here we go.
6: It's time for Boxer's Joke of the Day. Fuel up after the footy at Mafra Sporties.
7: Yeah, the membership registration's now open for 2026-2027. Now's the time to join, looking for a great value, great food and a great place to catch up with mates. It is the Mafra Community Sports Club. And here it is, Boxer's Joke of the Day.
9: So, fellas, if you walk into a toilet...
7: A toilet.
9: As an American, and you walk out of the toilet... Oh. As an American, what are you while you're in the toilet?
7: You're an American.
9: No, you're a European. A European.
7: Not bad, Nick. Not bad.
10: Not bad.
7: And on that well, note, we are going to wrap up our pre-game show. Before we get there, though, who wins today, Boxer?
9: Warragul at home for me by 17 points.
7: 17. Timmy?
11: Oh, I'm not sure where I actually went with the tips. I got confused. So I'm going to go Warragul 11.
7: 11. I'm going to go Warragul as well. I think it's going to be really tight. Yeah, it's really, really tight, this one. I think it'll be under a kick as well. 2 points for me.
9: Oh,
7: I think it's going to get a bit of a blowout. Not the one, it's going to go out for two. There it is, the live Gippsland live pregame. All done after the break. It will be the first quarter action right here from Western Park, and we do it thanks for Harvey Norman betting in Gippsland.
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7: Let's get down to business. Ah, yes, let's get down to business. It is round 15 of the Gippsland League. Great to have your company down here in Western Park, Warrigal, for this all-important clash. It's Gippsland Live. Thanks to Harvey Norman, Electrical Gippsland, and this Warrigal side looking to consolidate the top three spot. It's theirs for the takings if they can win today, and that will mean that they get the double chance. Some good players back in. Still got a few to come into the side, so still a little bit of room for improvement. While for this Traralgon side, it's a must win. They've got a couple of sides outside the five still thinking they're a chance to play finals. A win for them today will just maybe close that door. It's going to be a great game between two top sides that we expect to play finals in season 2026. My name's Daryl Cooley. My co-caller this afternoon is, he's back. His name is Timmy Sexton. Timmy, how are you, mate?
23: 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Two cracking teams, perfect conditions, doesn't get any better than this, Scud.
7: Certainly doesn't. Special comments this afternoon, all thanks to Metricon Homes. His name is Nick Boxer-Lacino. Boxer, how are you?
24: Yeah, good afternoon, Scud, and team. I'm really well, mate, and what a perfect day for footy. You think that spring had already come, it's a little bit cold, but geez, no wind, the sun's out. Blue skies above, so looking forward to a great game.
7: And Daniel the Beast Hutchison is with us. Beast, how are you, mate?
25: Yeah, good afternoon all. We're in for a ripping contest down here. The sun's shining, we're in for it.
7: All right, the two ruckmen, Whibley and Bruin, do a battle in the opening ball up, and it's Whibley gets it down. No free kick there, there was, just taking the legs out. And a little bit of a concern for Fraser Bruin, who's going to get up slowly, and it's exactly why that rule's been brought in. He's okay because he's got the free kick and he decides to go inside forward 50. Target Lopez goes over the back. It was Hamilton in the end. Willerton was there at ground level. Good tackle on that occasion. And that will be a ball up inside their forward 50 for the Maroons. We'll get some key matchups from Boxer shortly and also from Daniel the Beast Hutchison this afternoon. As the two ruckmen again, Whibley will tap it down. Head over the footy there. Just running over it. There's Masters and Hembrook towards the boundary line and Hobbs and North. Lock arms with each other and have a boundary throw in.
24: Matty Gray's gone forward for Warrigal too, so he's starting deep. And look, the old Jed Lamb's got the old Blom locks as well this afternoon. Unless he's already had it before, I haven't seen him for a while.
7: All right, he had him a couple of weeks ago when we called, so yep. Good work. Thorley gave a quick handle to Cunico, who will snap around the body on the right foot. And if you don't mind, inside the opening minute of play that we have is a Zambrero goal at a contender from Jordan Cunico.
25: Boxer, you on? No. Really good finish there by Cunico. He's given me the finger of death over there. Good to see him back. And that's obviously the first one up there for Traralgon. So they go to one straight six.
7: So 6 points in front. That's on the Get You Finance Gippsland scoreboard.
25: And that's who scoreboard it is today, isn't it?
7: It's Marco Tripodi and the team doing wonderful things.
24: Right as well. Scott, I'm going to go, well, Beast, can you have a look? There's 55 he's in, so we need to work for Warrigal.
23: I'm going to send a message out to see if I can get it.
24: No, I've got the bloke's name. We just need to work out who he's come in for.
7: All right. Let's work it out.
24: So Whibley and Bruins will go up again. Bruins won this one down, trying to get the handball away. Umpire says, I'll have another crack at it. It's
25: name's Thompson, I think it was.
23: Yeah, so that will be a late change. I did get the team sheets as well on that one, Timmy, so it'll be a really late change. Someone hasn't come up there. Wibley with a tap down. Ambler didn't have it. Umpire's called play on again. Free kick, though, is going to go to Terrelgan. It's going to end up in the hands of Cunico. Being prominent early.
24: Yeah, good signs here for Terrelgan with Cunico getting the hands on the ball early.
23: He comes out wide, finds Ambler. Ambler's got Bruins in front of him if he wants. He states it up a little bit, though, looking for Lopez. Free kick whistle's going to go, and it's going to be a free kick that's going to go Warrigal's way. It's going to end up with Jordan Stewart. Going to come out wide. McIntosh, from his back pocket on that raking left foot, goes out wide and finds Baxter with the headgear. Oh, dropped what he should have taken. Hurrigan first to close onto that one. Ball comes back up into Hurrigan. He just taps it out himself. Good pressure by here by Warrigal. Trying to work it out there. Top nice and early. Handball across the boundary line. We'll have a boundary throw in.
24: Hurrigan just pushes himself up the ground as well, just to intercept and make sure that he makes life difficult. He's got the matchup on Stern this afternoon as well. What a matchup that's going to be to watch, boys.
23: Absolutely. Bruins and Wibley. Wibley front position. Takes it straight out of the ruck. Gives a handball across. Finds Hobbs. He puts it on the boot, looking for Kaya. One grab. Nah, arm chop is what the call was there. Free kick going to Binney. Centre wing, far side here, Western Park. Saturday afternoon footy. Keeps it nice and low. Coming in, getting a hand in there though. Was not, Jai Nielsen does well. The Maroons trying to get it out there. The handball comes back to Nielsen. His quick hands. 1-2. Gets it back again. Comes handball over the top to Anderson. Good chain of handballs here by the Maroons. Come forward through Willerton. He looks to go forward. Hamilton wasn't able to get his hands on it, but he's going to be first one back to it. Handball to Lopez. He throws it on the boot from 50. Sends it forward. Going back with a mark. Light. Good mark. Good strong mark. It's going to be 52 to Masterson there.
24: Great work.
23: Absolutely cracking mark. Going back with the flight of the ball.
24: Walker coming the other direction too, wasn't it?
23: And we'll have we march to the middle of the ground. It'll be a free kick to Sean Masterson.
24: So Masterson for this Warrigal side. They trail by 6 in the first quarter. Forget you, Finance Gippsland. Hobbs direction. Just try to manhandle Jackson out of the way there, and you can't do that in that game, Beast.
25: Well, you can't, and he probably so obvious because of the size difference between the two guys there, Hobbs and Jackson McMahon.
24: So McMahon's going to go short to North, who's been in some sort of form. Not quite good enough to get the 5 vote from me last week after 44 touches and 4 goals, but goes in towards Bruins on this occasion. Kicked and then got pushed in the back. Umpire said it was okay. Oh, Stewart got a shocking bounce. Hamilton said, I'll take it. I'll give it to Walker. He'll step inside Stewart, put it to the goal line. Willerton goes back, takes the grab and runs into the open goal. Great play, but lucks a fortune with that bounce. It's another goal to the Maroons. Pretty sure Stephen Milne had that sort of situation in the 2010 grand final. But in this case, it didn't go Stewart's way. And look, luck's a fortune, but just a run on them from Terrelgan. Their transition work and they're prepared to run allowed them to do that too. And Walker's kick was just clear-minded and a great kick into Willerton.
25: And they get you Finance Gippsland scoreboard. It's Terrelgan 2 straight 12 to Warrigal yet to score. And that hurts when you bring that up, Box.
24: It does a little bit.
25: Stephen Milne, mate, come on.
24: Oh, I just couldn't think of another analogy.
23: Have we worked out that player just yet? We'll get there in a moment.
25: Getting there.
23: All right. In the ruck there is Fraser Bruins, who took it out. Willie said, I'll grab it and drive it to centre-half forward. Going back with a flight was Will Brent. Good courage there from the youngster. Good to see him back out there after a wretched run last year. His kick out towards North was good. Closing quickly was Baxter for the Warrigal side. And they force a boundary throw-in.
24: Just an incredible little one here. 2-5 inside 50s already for Terrelgan, none for Warrigal. And we've been playing almost 6 minutes in this game.
23: All right, so the margin sits at 12. A boundary throw-in, true centre wing down in Western Park. Great to have your company on Saturday afternoon. Wibley just grabs it out of the ruck towards the Heffert direction. One take. Good work from Brown to keep his feet. Gave a handball to North under pressure, though. And Warrigal might win this out now. Hobbs goes to ground. And now a quick kick going forward. On this occasion, it was from Logan, but it'll be picked off by Skulters, who's got the headband on this afternoon. And he goes inboard. Got a teammate. You go lateral again. It went from McCumber to McMahon, and now on the outer side we've got Jake Cashmore. So Jake Cashmore
7: will go in towards. Oh, going back there was Ambler. Did really well. Courage was great. Slipped a handball across now to McCumba. Goes inside. Wibbly with a one hand. Can't complete it. And we'll have a stoppage inside forward 50.
25: Just got to be a kick from there, Boxer. I would have thought you'd run it inside forward 50. Unopposed, no pressure. He's gone the handball. He just needed to have a shot on goal.
24: Yeah, I think there's just the voice around him too. Beast, good call.
23: Well, comes back up into the ruck when Lopez got the tap down. Nothing clean coming out of it, though. First to it, trying to get something out of it. Umpire's going to come back in, circle, and he says, I'll have it. Well, Thompson's the one that's come in, number 55. There's only 21 on the sheet. Let's go.
7: There we go.
23: Ruckman go at it again. Nothing coming out of it again. Ball's on the ground. Quick kick comes out. Smothered there by his own opponent. Skolter's out of the pack, throws it over the left shoulder. Wasn't able to get anything, goes over the boundary line. We'll have a boundary throw in, 7 metres around from the Traralgon behind post.
24: Just the dominance of the half-backs here from the Traralgon side. It's just quite evident at the moment. Just the no inside 50s for Warrigal and the 7 for Traralgon right now.
23: Lopez, front position, takes it out of the ruck. Look to try and get something out of it. North, he's taken high. Free kick, no. Umpire says, I'll have it. Went back on his knees there, did North.
7: Big moment. All thanks to the Mall Bowling Club. Proud winner of the 2026 Excellence in Innovation Community Clubs Victoria Award winner.
23: Wibbly takes it out of the ruck. He's tackled straight away by Musto. Nothing's clean coming out of here at the moment. Wrapped up again in their defensive 50. There was Jake Hughes. We'll have another ball up. Still inside the Traralgon attacking zone. They lead 2 straight goals, 12 with Warrigal yet to score. Quick kick comes out of the pack. Marks up. It is coming through there. McMahon wasn't able to take the mark there. Throws it on the boot there, coming from Bruins. In danger. And it'll be a free kick to the goals.
7: Hughes will be the one to take the free kick. Cross half back. He's got the runner in Kai, ignored that. He's inside his defensive 50 at the moment. Warrigal are kicking towards the ball end of the ground here at Western Park. Traralgon to the city end. They transfer play to the outer side. McIntosh to the target. Skolters does really well. Gives a handball across to North. Chips it inboard. He's got a teammate. And that teammate's going to turn and go really quickly and nicely done in the end. And he's found Thorley. So Kate Thorley will have a shot directly in front. Good ball movement by the Maroons. Nice and quick. You see a target, you hit a target, Beast.
25: Well, exactly. And this is what we know of Traralgon. They don't muck around with the football. They look to go quick. They've got options galore, though. This is worrying signs already early in this first quarter for the Warrigal Gulls.
7: They lead by 12 to the Maroons, and Thorley will have a shot from about 48 metres. Directly in front, no breeze. Will the distance be the issue? It's on its way. Wow. Distance, no problem at all. They are on fire. They've kicked 3 goals straight, the Maroons, in the opening 10 minutes of football.
24: Yeah, what impressed me then too, Scott, is the fact that when the ball was lost in possession for Traralgon, numbers pushed across to the right, but then they zoned off to the left from the other side. From their half-back line, and that's where Schultz found himself. Great pressure as well, but then he had Matt North on the run and the rebound, so he had plenty of support behind the ball, and they just used it beautifully, like you said. So they picked out the right option inside 50, and they're really putting it to the sword already to the goals.
25: And on the Get You Finance Gippsland scoreboard, it's Traralgon 3 goals straight, 18. Warrigal yet to score, and that's 7 inside 50s for the Traralgon side this quarter.
7: Wow.
23: The secondary ruckmans will go at it. Zapula, Yench and Gray. Gray goes over the top, wasn't able to get anything from it. Kai is the first one looking to try and get his hands on the ball.
24: Hey, can you say, listen, get your own job. You're doing the scoreboard.
25: Wowee. I've been given the stat sheet.
7: It was perfect.
23: Gray used his body work there, wasn't able to get anything clean. Cunico does well, throws it on the right boot, looks to go inside 50 again. He does. Hamilton, we have free kick going to Warrigal. Masterson.
25: 4 free kicks to Warrigal this quarter, Timmy.
23: Stewart, thank you.
24: What does that say?
23: Jordan Stewart. It says 4 free kicks to Warrigal and 4 to Traralgon. They move it out on the far side wing here. Through the gulls. Clean goes forward, looking forward, went over the top there of Sheehan, and it was Cashmore that was able to get the ball, comes back in board, finds North.
24: They're not getting the inside 50 for that.
25: No, definitely not, Box.
23: No, it came from a Traralgon kick, so it won't be. He goes out towards Skolters.
7: Young Finn Chan, just holding his knee, just slipped on that last day contest.
23: Skolters on that left foot. Good cut off there by Stewart. Out on that far side. Back in that, where he's been, that defensive role where he's seen him for a large part of this season. Brings the ball forward. It's going to be a 2-on-1. Zapula Yench is going to come in with the handball. from Cunico, Cashmore, Musto, burst back into traffic, then pushes it back out wide, looking for Helmer. He's got a two-on-one.
7: Well done.
23: Good body work there again by Stewart. He's going to take the clearing kick, go forward, and land in the hands there of McIntosh.
7: So McIntosh on the wing on the outer side. So Get You Finance first quarter. 18 points is the margin. Terrelgan lead it. He's been called to play on his McIntosh. He'll kick to the top of the 50. Where right where, yes, there's an injured player. We spoke about it before. Finn Sheehan has the umpire's just called. And now Terrelgan, as they were going for that mark when the whistle was blown. Now
23: might have caught one to the ribs there, yeah. I reckon, Scud.
7: Is that Sapulia Yench?
1: Yeah, I think it is, Scud.
7: He's slow to get up too. So we've got two injured players at the moment, and it's not looking good for Finn Sheehan, he's going to actually walk directly off and not go through the interchange. I think he's going straight to the scoreboard side of the ground here. Umpires should take their time. Yench is okay. Sapulia Yench there is okay after that one to the ribs.
23: I'm not sure why we're starting when he's still within 10 metres of the play, though.
7: Yeah, we shouldn't be starting. The umpire should wait. They don't know which way to walk him at the moment, the trainers. They're going towards the netball courts. Either go towards the change rooms or the interchange.
24: Well, they can't start.
7: No, so now they decide to go towards the boundary line. And he doesn't look like, well, if he's going there, we won't be able to take any further part in the game, will he?
23: No. If he's over that side, unless they leave him on the... Yeah, they're leaving him on the ground. They're still keeping him on the ground. So he's as close to the boundary line as you can get.
7: Now, the umpire still won't start play, though, you wouldn't have thought.
1: He's actually not off the ground, and they've just brought a player on through the interchange.
23: Well, hang on.
1: So he's not off the ground yet.
7: Well, he has to be.
24: Well, they've got too many players. If I was the captain, make the call.
7: Yeah, no, is he over the boundary line? Let's have a look. So we'll get that for you. This is interesting.
23: Yeah, he's off the ground.
7: He's over. Okay, so he won't take any further part in the game. And now play resumes. A quick kick inside forward 50 from Warrigal from Olsen. Goes in the Lamb direction. Can't quite get a good spoil over the bat from Tom McMahon. Stern tried to keep it in. Can't do so. Right in front of the social rooms. It's past players' day here down at Warrigal. Good to see some of the past legends.
23: You got a bit of sledging as you went up to the canteen earlier, Scud?
7: Yeah, I certainly did. They all thought I tipped Terrelgan. I wasn't going to be allowed in this Western Park. I had to pull out the evidence of social media. Hobbs from the stoppage, kick around the body. Nielsen will see it through for a minor score.
1: And on the Get You Finance Gippsland, that's Warrigal's first score for the day. One minor, 1 point to Terrelgan, 3 straight, 18.
23: So it'll be Hurrigan. Captain of the Maroons comes in. Runs about 20 metres, sends it on its way, looking for Scholders. It's a magnificent kick, went about 50 metres. Finds Scholders in front of the Terrelgan coach's box. He's looking for movement, doesn't have much. He's going to dump it down the line. Looking for Hamilton down there, off two feet, wasn't able to get anything there. Stewart, Zach, he's wrapped up by Hamilton. Ball comes out. Willerton tries to get a handball out, does well, gets the handball across to North. Looking for McMahon, he does well. Left foot, little stab kick comes around the corner. Wasn't able to find Thorley. Still going at it there inside the Maroons 50. Nothing's going to come of that one. The umpire will come in. We'll have another ball up.
24: Somehow they push the ball forward, Beast, don't they? They like to make sure they get forward quickly, like North end. Just handballed forward, knowing that one of his teammates was going to be there.
1: Yeah, well, they want to run at all costs, Terrelgan, and it's really causing a little bit of disruption to this Warrigal back half.
23: Hobbs tried to get out of it, but it came into the hands there, though, at Baxter, and the Ambler's going to get it back. 1-2 with Scholders, but Hobbs gets him, throws him to the ground, and the umpire says that's over for a boundary throw-in. Ambler didn't like it. And I reckon I might have said something on balls and all, Scud, and if that was the AFL, I reckon that would have been a sling.
7: And so that's a good call.
23: I think that's a great call.
7: Yeah, very good call. Boundary throw-in. We've travelled 15 and a half minutes into the first quarter. For Get You Finance Gippsland, Marco Tripodi's the name. Get You Finance is the business. Shallow throw-in. 17 points is a margin, and the big fella Gray goes over. We've got another boundary throw-in.
2: Thanks, Mike.
7: Great to have Daniel Hutchison here this afternoon, all thanks to Metricon Homes.
1: Yeah, you just took the words out of my mouth, Darryl. It's not often you see a big ruckman handball to himself.
23: That it's great to have you here?
1: Absolutely.
23: Okay.
1: Absolutely.
7: In the front spot, Gray taps it down. Scholters has been busy early. He goes backwards by hand to Hurrigan. The kick around the body. Looks like Stern's got the job on Hurrigan there. A big spoil over the back from Hughes. Ball in dispute now. Half forward there is Willerton. And we'll ball it up again.
24: Just a quick around the grounds. Thanks to Harvey Norman Furniture with the Gippsland League. Lee Gather, 5 straight, 30. To sail 1 goal.
23: Gray got the tap down there. Looking for it and trying to get his hands on it there was McCumber.
2: wasn't able to. We've seen over the boundary line. We'll have another boundary throw in. It's about the same 10-metre area of what we've had the last three boundary throw-ins.
24: And down at 10, some of them reserve. Maui, three straight, 18. They lead Morwell 1-2-8.
2: Boundary throw-in again. Zipula Yench. Short throw-in there. No, free kick's going to go. Gray. Thought we might have get the throw ball thrown back in again, but not. So we can look to go back with the flight of the ball. Was brought down there though by Wallace. He did well. Brown though is for Terrelgan's, quick to get to it there. His handball again. Hobbs throws it on the left boot inside 50. Man back there by himself is Hurigan. He's going to come in on the 45 and 5 north, who on this winter's day had to put the hand up in the face so as he didn't get it, lose the ball in the sun. He finds Cunico out on that far wing. He throws it on the right boot. Sends the ball inside 50. Masterson goes back there and he takes an uncontested mark.
24: One at each end.
2: I was going to say, Hurigan and Masterson, let's have a look at that for the day. And the Gulls through Stewart will bring the ball out going towards his forward 50. Cashmore's first back two there. He's going to get a free kick, pushing the back. Bit of back and forth here. Nearly 18 minutes gone, first quarter on the Get You Finance Gippsland scoreboard. It's the Maroons, three straight 18. Warrigal one behind as that kick gets turned over. And the Gulls are going to bring the ball back through the middle into Gray.
7: So Gray has it right in the middle of Western Park. On the near side now is Baxter. Baxter drops the marks that he should have taken, but he's got some pace. He runs away from Ambler only just. Inboard handball to Hobbs. Right on the 50 for Tommy Hobbs. It's a wobbly drop punt kick to the goal line and Hurigan gets a fingernail on it. And it goes through, minus score.
25: And on the Get You Finance Gippsland scoreboard, it's Warrigal. Zero goals, two behinds, two to Terrelgan, three straight 18.
7: 16-point the margin, gets it out wide to Booth, and he gets going quickly. Thorley has it on the wing, has got room to move, goes to half forward, beautiful kick, in stride, McCumba dead in front, and misses. Well, transition footy at an absolute best there for the Maroons, but they couldn't just get it in for six. It's a minor score there.
25: On the Get You Finance Gippsland scoreboard, that is the Terrelgan's first blunder for today. 3-1, 19 to two straight points.
2: Gulls are going to bring the ball back in through Zach Stewart. Looks for a contest one on two. North from behind got the fist in there. Pressure that's coming out. It's McLean that's going to come back into the middle, puts it over the top of the head, lands in the hands of Brent. Brent's got McMahon running beside him, and that's Jackson. He puts the ball deep inside 50. Good early body work for his prime Cunico. Wasn't able to take the mark. Zach Stewart's going to be happy to see it over the boundary line in front of Sam Walker there for the Maroons.
7: Some key stats, so thanks to Gippsland Mazda.
24: Yeah, 10 inside 50s to Warrigal, to Terrelgan, my apologies, and Warrigal only got the three. So their efficiency is very good, three straight to just the 1 point.
7: Terrelgan Mazda, the next-gen Mazda CX-5 has arrived.
2: Whistle out of the play there, and we're going to have another throw-in.
24: Is it because of the throw?
2: Yep. Yep, so we'll go again. Ruckman will go at it. Be Hamilton and Gray. Hamilton worked to front position, didn't have it, and he's going to get a free kick. That's an obvious one. It was obvious from 150 metres away from where we were. And Tommy Hamilton is going to go back on a slightish angle from about 15 metres out and look to put the Maroons fourth on the board here in his first quarter.
24: They're getting hit by their pace, Beastie, eh? So this is what's happening. And the turnovers from Warrigal aren't helping the party either, because Terrelgan actually capitalise on every time they turn the ball over.
2: So Hamilton, with mum and dad back in the country, comes in and puts it through, and there's the fourth for the Maroons.
25: And you Get You Finance Gippsland scoreboard, as Tibby just said, that's four now for the Maroons. Takes them 4-1 to 2 points. Actually, 4-1-25, I think it might be. Scoreboard mightn't be up to date there. It is now. They might be listening to us.
7: Yeah, it's crazy stuff. The big moments of the game and worrying sides for this Warrigal side. They just can't get their hands on the footy. And when they do, they give it straight back to them. So this Warrigal Terrelgan side have started like a house on fire. 4-1 to open this first quarter.
2: And there is no breeze box looking at the flag pole. There was a little bit earlier today, that flag, but that Australian flag is not moving at all.
24: Are you sure that you didn't have anything in that coffee this afternoon? Because I haven't seen anything blow like... Those flags haven't moved at all, mate.
2: They were moving in the douche game.
24: Okay.
7: So ball back to the middle. I'll let you two work out
24: who's been doing what.
7: Yeah, exactly.
24: fair enough.
7: The Bruins and Wibley. Wibley with a body work, taps it down. Nicely done by North. Out there was Willerton. The run onto it gives a handball to Skolters. Left foot kick to half forward. The leading target was Walker. Couldn't complete the mark. Out the back, there is Stewart. That's Zach Variety. Took on the tackler. Got a handball away. They're under pressure, the Warrigal defence. A quick kick, though, from Terrelgan goes out of bounds on the full. Right in front of the netball court. And back there will be Masterson. He's going to go slow for this Warrigal side. 22 minutes have gone. First quarter. Masterson goes back down the line. It's a wobbly upside down drop punt. Missed everything, including players and the field of play. And bounds on the full. Skolter says, I'll take it. I'll go in board. And I'll wheel and go.
23: Ambler
7: drives it inside to North. On a plate for Matt North. And Connor Ambler was sensational with that delivery to Matt North. And wowee, Terrelgan have absolutely come to play today.
24: They're playing with full of confidence too, Scud. And just they're lowering the eyes and just picking off the players in the best position. So right now, Warrigal have really got to go man on man to finish his quarter off and just to stop the influx of balls inside 50.
7: Keep an eye on that extra man behind the play too, if they do that. But Matt North, meanwhile, directly in front. They lead by 22 at the moment, Terrelgan. And just pushed it to the right with no breeze. Helped it through. It's a 23-point margin now into this first quarter for Get You Finance, Beast.
3: And on the Get You Finance Gippsland scoreboard, it's Warrigal two straight behinds, trailing Terrelgan, 4-2-26.
23: So McLean's going to go short with the kick in. Still a new defensive 50 here for the Warrigal Gulls. And look to try and bring that ball out. Gets through the hands there. And there's a Maroon straight away through Hurrigan. Gets the handballs coming through. They're going to deliver the ball back inside 50 again. On the throne, on the boot, looking forward there. Good early work there from Walker. But it was marked there, taken in the end by McLean. It's called to play on. Dances around Lopez, does well. Delivers the ball outside his defensive 50. Two-on-one contest over the back. Good mark there in the end by Sarong. Sarong's got looking inboard, looking outboard. He's got a runner. He ends up coming inboard to Wibley. Now, Wibley needs some runners to go past him. He had one, he had two. And in the end, he gives the ball to Stern. Goes down the line. Skolters gets in front. Does well. Taps it and then puts the hand over to Hurrigan. Hurrigan looking to come back into the middle. And the Maroons are out here if they want to go again. North over the top to Cunico. Cunico's got Musto over the top if he wants him. Instead, he goes out wide. Looking early. Good early body work there. 1-2 grabs by Hamilton. Mark's been paid, and just that turnover footy boxer is just absolutely killing the Gulls at the moment.
24: They really are, but you've got to give credit where credit's due. That the Terrelgan half back line have just been on top of this game, led by Schultz, supported by Hurrigan, and the rest of the midfield that have been able to run both ways as well. They've been fully supportive of what's happening down the field, and they're just running hard both ways.
3: And I wonder if this is a bit of a game plan, prior to the game for Terrelgan, it's to try and run, because they've got some big bodies, Warrigal. And clearly what they're trying to do is run them off their feet.
23: Hamilton comes in looking for his second already, and he's done it.
24: It's incredible stat here. 15 inside 50s. They've kicked 5 goals, 2. So 7 scoring shots for all their entries is a pretty efficient way to go about things too. But again, when they've been able to go inside 50, they've been able to pick off players in best position. And Hamilton kicks his 7th goal in a row, but he's just outbodied his opponent because the ball's come in so quick.
3: And on the Get You Finance Gippsland scoreboard, it's Terrelgan 5-2-32. Currently got a 30-point lead over Warrigal, 2 straight points. And the mighty Saints have got a 17-point buffer over the Swans, and they're just lining up now to kick another one through the Caminiti.
7: Around the grounds, well, thanks to Harvey Norman Furniture Gippsland.
3: Here we come, finals.
7: Back to the middle they go. Wibley grabs it out of the ruck, kicks it to half forward. There's no one there. Hurrigan goes back. Coming out is Baxter. No one can get it cleanly. As a good tackle from halfback causes the stoppage there. And that tackle was from Booth.
24: And that was the first centre clearance then too for Warrigal for the quarter. So you can just see how dominant the midfield have been too for Terrelgan.
7: So Wibley with Bruins. Bruins with a big tap forward for the Maroons. Gains 15 metres. Stewart was there though. Gave it to Hughes, who gives it across now to the runner in Moore. He's down to pressure. Hambles back to Hughes. He had to have a fumble. And now the outside of the right boot. No turnover. As our free kick's going to go to Vinny Kaya. So Vinny Kaye looks up. It's a crowded four line. Maroons have got defenders everywhere. Out in the open space there. Sarong was a target. Couldn't complete it. As I said, with all the numbers, Terrelgan are easily going to get this out. Hourigan got it to McMahon.
24: It was 5-1, Scud, with the numbers you spoke about then. It was 5 Terrelgan players to 1. So the smalls are non-existent at the moment for the Redlegs.
4: McMahon to Brown. His defensive 50. He goes short again, finds Musto. Ambler to North.
24: I was thinking about Ben's.
4: Geez, they've been methodical in this first quarter, have the Maroons.
24: What an idiot.
4: They're just a little bit further down the road, the Redlegs.
7: To be fair, they do.
4: Musto to Ambler again. They're working hard, those two. Ambler looking to reload. He can go. Puts it about 35 out. McMahon on the lead in front of Masterson. 1-2 grab. And as you said, all this first quarter, Boxer, they've just been picking the right option going forward inside 50. Haven't just been blazing away.
24: And they're helping to mix it up as well. McMahon's been playing predominantly in the midfield through this whole quarter. And he just keeps pushing forward. So he's dangerous when he gets inside. And why wouldn't you give it to him? We've seen the form he's been in for the first half of this season. So they've been able to do that and mix it up with their players too. So I'm actually going to pencil them in for a goal here.
4: McMahon, and a kick from just on 50. No breeze, as we've spoken about. Steps inside, sends the ball on its way. He's pulled it a little bit to the left and through for a minor score.
3: And on the Get You Finance Gippsland scoreboard, it's 5-3-33 Terrelgan, leading Warrigal 2 straight points.
7: They go short to Moore. Moore can switch it out wide. Did he find his target? He does. That was Thompson. Gave a quick handball across to McIntosh. His kick's going to go straight down the throat of the opposition in McMahon. So they're breaking down at half forward. The Maroons have been on fire. 31 points is the margin. Brown gives it to Hourigan, who runs off. He goes out wide. He's got low press and finds him.
4: Stern's a loose back.
7: Yeah, we thought they'd roll one back. The damage might have been done, though. 5-3-33, if you don't mind, in this first quarter. That's Terrelgan. 2 points for Warrigal. As Lopez goes again to Hamilton direction. Can't complete the mark. Masterson slung around in the tackle, and it is a sling tackle. And Masterson's going to take a little bit of time to get up. Timmy, your thoughts on that one?
4: I wasn't watching Scott.
7: Okay, fair enough.
3: 100% sling tackle.
7: All right.
3: And that was a correct call.
7: Masterson just gives a handball to McIntosh. He looks for Thompson, who was a late inclusion. Although he might not have been the late inclusion. We just had one short on our team sheet. Boundary throwing, couldn't complete the mark.
24: I think we get a little bit precious in our older age in regards to what our definitions are of sling and not sling. So okay. Just got to be really...
7: Closing in on quarter time. Will they get you Finance Gippsland? Margin sits at 31. Ball gets over the back. Thorley with a forward backwards handball to Musto. He twists and turns and then delivers. But Masterson dropped the mark he'd normally take. And now Hamilton's under pressure from Stewart. Strong tackle. And we'll have a ball up now inside Warrigal's forward 50 again.
3: Interesting conversation with Sean Masterson post a game last week about how Warrigal defends zone off and allow himself to sort of get free. I actually did question him on coming up against good sides like these. Yep. How are they going to do that? And today, well, clearly not working for the Warrigal goals.
4: Hobbs, his handball was turned over, but they've worked it out well and it ends up in the hands there of Thompson. If he can be clean, Brent lays the tackle on him, does well. That pressure's been good from the Maroons in this first quarter. Unfortunately, took a while there to court.
24: Beast have changed, though. They're Warrigal Redlegs, mate.
3: Yeah, they are. Sorry. Sorry to all the Warrigal supporters out there.
24: Just got a text message.
4: Wibley gets a tap down. Kaya, free kick, advantage is paid, and the goals are going to go with it through the middle, but Scalders it is, and there's the siren.
7: What a big quarter it was for this travelling Warrigal side. They are totally on top at quarter time. It is a 31-point margin. Terrelgan to 5-3-33. No breeze down here, by the way. Warrigal, 2 points. It's quarter time. That first quarter was electrifying. All thanks to Get You Finance Gippsland. 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Quarter time, quick break. We'll be back for the second quarter. All thanks to Harvey Norman, Electrical Gippsland.
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7: On the right foot, and if you don't mind, inside the opening minute of play that we have is a Zambrero goal at a contender from Jordan Cunico. Put it to the goal line, Willerton goes back, takes the grab and runs into the open goal. Great play, but luck's a fortune with that bounce. It's another goal to the Maroons. On its way, wow. Distance, no problem at all. They are on fire. They've kicked 3 goals straight, the Maroons.
23: Mum and Dad back in the country. Comes in and puts it through, and there's the fourth for the Maroons.
9: Second quarter action. Thanks to the Moi Racing Club and Club Eastwood. 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

0: 33-33. Leading Warrigal, two behind in the first quarter. And goal scorers, well, Tommy Hamilton's got two. Liam Willerton, Cade Thorley, Jordan Cunico rounding out the five goals there for Traralgon. Daniel Hutchison, you got a couple of stats for us this afternoon, all thanks to Traralgon Mazda. The new next-gen Mazda CX-5 has arrived.
1: I do, only a couple though, so don't hold your breath out there. But 19 inside 50s to Traralgon that quarter. And we did talk about it off-air. The entries weren't just deep-bombing entries. That really caused no damage. They're all damaging inside 50s. They had eight scoring shots to the Warrigals' four. So Warrigal got a lot of work to do to get their hands around the footy, particularly around stoppage, because Traralgon are leading centre clearances in that stat as well. Only just, though, particularly around the centre stoppage clearances. We heard Boxer pre the break there. They've only had the two from the centre clearances, whereas the remaining six have gone to Traralgon. Free kick, so Traralgon down on that, 3-5 to Warrigal.
0: Thank you very much, Daniel Hutchison. All thanks to Metricon Homes. 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We've sent Nick Lucchino out to the Warrigal huddle. It'll be interesting to see what Coach Gary Ayres has to say. Timmy, you're going through some of the scores around the grounds, and if you want to give us the Gippsland League ones while you're there, all thanks to Harvey Norman Furniture.
2: I can, and based on the scores that I've got here, which may be slightly different to the one that you've got there, Scud, but we're going to go with it anyway. Mowi, 6-5-41. Morwell, 1-3-9. Understand online it might say 7-5, so there could be someone might be having a miss up there.
0: Yep.
2: Druin, 1-5-11. Bairnsdale, 2-4-16. Sale, 1-6. Lancather, 5-30. And down in South Gippsland, Wonthaggi, 6-4-40.
0: Wow.
2: To Mafra, 1 point.
0: Goodness gracious, that's a hot start for the Power. We're looking to lock up a top three spot.
2: I've got a couple of North Gibby scores. Sale City are in front by one goal. Hayfield are in front by 10 points over Churchill. Rosedale, 2 points in front of Glengarry, 2-3-15 to 2-1-13. And Woodside are 6 goals in front of TTU.
0: All right, second quarter underway for the Mowi Racing Club. Warrigal need to get a wriggle on. Hobbs trying to get the clearance, not going anywhere though. And we'll have a secondary stoppage. If you are looking to be a racing enthusiast, or you're looking for more value for your membership, jump on today and join up at the Mowi Racing Club. Head to moweracingclub.com.au. Out of the ruck will be Fraser Bruins, who will clear it out towards centre-half forward. Kai McLean's there for Warrigal. Gathers the footy, ducks ahead. Lopez has got him. Umpire said no prior. And we'll ball it up. Nick Lucchino's back, caught his breath. What'd you find out at quarter time?
3: He's very vocal about their skills, very erratic as well, but it was more about their intensity and their intensity with the ball. He wants them to take risks this time as well, but not the silly risk. He wants them to make sure they take calculated risks and they start using the ball much better than what they did in the first quarter.
0: All right, Scolters to Brown. Brown got it to the top of the 50. Kinico got pushed over. McMahon with a little left foot chiseler over the top. Hamilton slid over. Now he's got a bit of company from two Warrigal defenders who tackle him while he's on the ground. But they're inside and they're in the right forward half for the Maroons. They've got another stoppage and they've been pretty potent when they've gone inside forward 50. We'll get a, as we heard from Daniel Hutchison, those stats heavily favour the Maroons. At pace there was Willard and couldn't get there. McCumber handball to open space. Other direction though was Wallace. Ball still in dispute. Hughes is there. He's camped on it. You're in trouble now. No, the umpire said quickly. Just sense if he waited for a moment, he could have been in all sorts of trouble. Hughes just dived on that footy.
2: Call it, they tucked that one in. It's Wibley and Lopez will go at it. Wibley with a tap down north comes through. He gets the handball out. Willerton. And you get a quick hands. He does to McMahon. That's Jackson. Throws it on the left foot. Just sets it up. Hamilton from behind. Wasn't able to get his hands to that. Hobbs looked to get it there. It was also Olsen. They're just going to throw that one out. He's paid that one.
4: Right too.
2: Boxer, that one's you.
0: Right in front of us. Let's have a look at the replay on the screen. We've got the big screen here. Boxer, you can go check out to see if that was a throw. As he had his head down between the two legs there. And
2: Masterson is not happy.
0: And we've got a good angle on it here.
2: He's being mindful of it.
3: It was right in front of me. It was probably a 50-50 call. If I was the umpire, I would have just given the benefit of the doubt and just move on. But
2: Hobbsy's asking how he could see it from behind there. But McCumber, left pocket. Right side for a right footer, puts it on its way, sends it on there. Goal umpire doesn't move. McCumber gives a big double fist to the crowd and says, there's the first of the second quarter.
3: I think McCumber has to come into the book for a contender for the Zambrero goal of the day, because we didn't

0: have many of those in the first quarter, maybe one. But at the same time, that was a great goal in a really tough pocket here too, because it's quite wet underfoot coming out of that race at the moment. What a start here by the Maroons. What a game so far by the Maroons. They're a different side of what I've seen in the past from the Warragul side, and they've got to do a lot of soul searching right now, so early in the second quarter.
1: And on the Murray Racing Club, Club Eastwood Bairnsdale scoreboard, it's Terrelgan 6-3, 39 to 2 straight points.
2: Just one, mate.
1: Ah, sorry. Box has got me.
0: Just do one, buddy.
2: Big moment for the Moore Bowling Club. Dine under the dome of the Moore Bowling Club right now for the Warragul Gulls. They need to get something happening here. Obsy says, I'll try and do it here. Gets the handball out to Hughes. That's not 15. North got a hand in there anyway. Ambler, he's picked it up straight away. He's wrapped up in a tackle. Ball up. Just
0: Hey, you know the thing about Terrell, and I'm sorry, Timmy, there's no real dominance from Dylan Lopez and those other players that we always seem to be calling. They're really sharing the workload around.
2: Wibley Hobbs wasn't able to get anything clean coming out of that. McMahon's coming off the halfback flank. It's going to be a free kick. Back in the middle.
3: Back to Hobbs. I have just slipped down on the tackle. Just got him at the leg as he kicked it.
2: So Hobbs in the middle of the ground here at Western Park. Goes out wide. The lead 2-on-1. Scolders went back with the flight of the ball. It's going to come out in the hands there of McIntosh. He's going to chisel the ball inside 50. Lamb with the peroxide hair wasn't able to get anything from it. Kaya handballs come back. Delivers the ball inside. It's a 1-on-1 contest. Good early body work Gray. Clever work there against Jai Nielsen. Good kick coming in.
0: It's a big job there for Jai Nielsen, isn't it, Beast? He's a big unit, Matty Gray, but don't worry about his age. He's still a big unit.
1: Yeah, absolutely. I mean, that was just perfectly set up for him. I think, regardless of size, that was just a perfect setup for any good forward. He used his body well.
2: Gray needs to put this one through, and he does, and there's the goals first of the afternoon.
3: Well, there's your big moment, Boxer, finally.
0: Finally.
3: 4-minute mark of the second quarter, Warwick will get one.
0: And that's what they did. They've used the ball well. They kicked it to the fat side and let players work into it, and... Well, smart play there too. I couldn't remember the player that was brought the ball inside 50, but he stayed down and made it a 3-on-1 and just allowed the kick to come in early, quickly to a 1-on-1. So a really good result there for the Gulls, and you know, without being an understatement, exactly what they needed this early in the second quarter.
1: And on the Moe Racing Club scoreboard only, it's Warragul 1-2-8 to Terrelgan. I've got them 6-3-39. Scoreboard's got them 5-3-33.
3: Yeah, no, definitely six.
1: It is six.
3: Yep. Beautiful. Yep. Stick with yours. Yeah, you are correct.
1: That's Paul's taught me well.
0: There you go.
1: You can count.
0: So there's
1: that's good.
0: Correct.
3: 31 points is the margin.
2: Beast is correct. Happy to be here today.
0: Happy to be here.
2: Very important that he's here.
1: Love your presence.
0: Love you being here.
3: Oh, thanks to Metricon Homes. Back to the middle they go. Ball in dispute with Ambler, just grabbing it, giving it to Bruins. Drives it to Lopez direction. Can't complete the mark. Thorley beautifully roved. Oh. Gave it across to Kinnico, and from 48 metres missed. Minus score. Good build up. Great work by Lopez and Thorley, but it's a minus score.
1: On the Moe Racing Club scoreboard, takes Terrelgan to 6-4, 40 to 1-2-8.
3: Short to McIntosh, straight up the middle of the ground. That is a good condition. Not much grass up the middle of the ground there in this Baubur end, or that kick has just missed Stewart. And he won't be giving him a good night kiss either.
0: He might be thinking about beasting.
2: He's going to give him a kiss.
3: Well, Stewart goes over to him and just a fist pump, not a kiss. And says, that's okay. We're close back here, but we're not that close at the moment. They're not in unison. They trail by 31, 32 points in this second quarter. We've got a boundary throw in.
0: I want to kiss the bride.
3: As Wibley and Lopez nearly do kiss in that ruck battle, as quickly wrapped up McLean, and we'll have a ball up.
0: It's one of those instances now that you say, right, we've just got to roll the dice. Do you put Stewart forward now? And look, I know you've got Matt Gray there, but you just need that option down forward maybe to just give the boys the confidence in bringing the ball up from the field, up there into the field.
3: We'll get it out of this forward 50 at the moment. First. Willerton at pace, took on the tackler. That's on the footy. And the free kick's going to Stewart. Advantage will be paid. Comes in the hands of McLean. McLean will drive it to the wing. Over the top of Vinnie Kaya's head. He runs back with a flight. Well judged. Takes the grab. Does he move it quickly? He's got Stern presenting to the 50. He's going to dart back inboard, or he's going to go to the one-on-one. Doesn't get over the head of Hurrigan, who peeled off and took the intercept mark.
2: It became a two-on-one pretty quickly by the bloke that, no, free kick's going to come out of this one. Going to get against Lamb. It'll be with Tommy McMahon. He just reads it so well, Hurrigan, doesn't he?
1: He does. Sorry, Box. No, it was just like Jed Lamb. He's just got his finger. I'll let you call this
2: pressure
1: bit of play.
2: Here, the kick wasn't great. It's the Hobbs been able to get the handball across, looking for Lamb. Went down, wasn't able to get his hands on it. And the Maroons, interesting handball coming out of there, not able to get anything clean. We'll have a ball up.
0: And that's what they've got to do now, the Warragul side, is just put the pressure back on Traralgon, force them to make the error. But where they've got to be better at is when they force the error, they've got to get the ball back in their hands.
2: Bruins and Gray going at it. Coming in was Anderson. Clearing kick, trying to get out of there. Nielsen to North to Ambler, working in a shoebox. Sees the ball over the line.
1: Just that last bit of play, Jed Lamb sort of just had his hand up. I mean, the kick had to be... Vinny Kaye, I'm sure he's a nice kick, but I don't know if he could kick it 70 metres and bullet the football into the forward 50. Yeah. He needed to lead up at the footy. He just had no chance.
2: Gray, strong body work, and then tried to take the tackler on. Umpire says, I'll have it.
0: A lot of more admiration for Vinny, because I haven't really seen him face to face, and I couldn't see him because he was standing right in front of me. That's how short he is, and a young fella. And I couldn't really see him, and he was right there.
2: Musto's going to take it out of the ruck contest, kick it up the ground. Masters has got a hand in. Hamilton did well. Low press handballs over the top. Willerton's putting extra work on there. They're trying to just get this ball forward to the Maroons, but the Gulls hold up well in the middle of the ground.
0: And as I said, with Hughes, Terrell can put a lot more pressure on the Warragul side to force that error, because they were away and probably going to go back inside 50, but well done to the Maroons for that one.
3: 32 points is the margin on the Moe Racing Club scoreboard. Ball up just forward of centre for the Maroons. Warrigal, good pressure there, nicely done. That was from Cashmore, although Warrigal got some numbers. We'll have another stoppage.
0: Can I just ask a quick question first? Are you taking stats or am I, mate? I got a headache.
1: No, we can both do it.
0: Are you still? Are you doing it?
1: I'm doing bits.
3: Let's have a chat. You get to have a chat off air, can you?
1: Yeah.
3: That'll be one.
1: Text me, will you?
2: Yeah. The listeners would like to learn a commentary.
3: So free kick from this stoppage going to go Wibbly's way with a tug of the jumper from Fraser Bruins. As our two special comments this afternoon. Just not quite working in unison.
1: That's another free kick to Warragul.
3: Yeah, oh, it is. Well done.
0: I got it, buddy.
3: Goes to Hobbs. He went lateral, though, so they're no closer to goal. Hobbs is going to go to the smallest player on the field. That man, Vinny Kaye, got up over the top. Couldn't complete the mark. Terrellgan full of run. Brown, although Willerton slipped over. Kaye is there again. Turns around onto the left foot. He's got Gray. Can't find him with a good contest from Fraser Bruins. Shuffles a handball away. The secondary tackle was good. Stern now puts his body on the line. And do we see a little bit of fight from this Warragul side? Because at the moment, they have been totally outclassed and outplayed. As the margin sits at 32 points, they need to start to fire up, Timmy.
2: Absolutely they do. Gray will do this ruck work here against Zapula Yench. Nothing coming clean out of that. North gets a quick handball out, finds Skulters. He's just going to throw it on the right, which is a non-preferred. And Stewart, Zach Variety, is going to handball to Jordan in the middle of Western Park. He looks to put the ball inside 50. He does well. Coming across there is Hurrigan. Roving it down there, though, was Thompson. Throws it on the left boot. Jed Lamb does well, good body work, throws it on the boot, and says, I'll have a Zambrero goal of the day contender.
0: Just cut right off the old brilliance of Jed Lamb, like he's been quiet this afternoon because he hasn't had many opportunities. But the ball comes inside, and I think I gave him a Falcon first when it's gone up in the air. Oh, no, it hasn't. His mark, actually, it's probably a clear mark looking by the replay here too, but a definite contender there for a Zambrero goal of the day.
1: And on the Moe Racing Club scoreboard sees Warragul 2-2-14, currently trailing Traralgon 6-4-40.
3: Well, it's certainly a Zambrero goal of the day contender. I'll put that one down. And, of course, don't forget they're open now in Main Street of Bairnsdale, but also at Traralgon and down here in Warragul. Hot chips, you can feel good about it. Ball back to the middle. Wibbly just blocks out the run of Zapula. Gents, and then they go handball. Olsen comes off the half back line for Warragul, steps around Willerton, gives it to Wibbly under pressure, and they coughed it up. Now Skulters gives it across to Willerton. Just missed the handball though. Stewart says, I'll grab it, I'll try and release Sarong. Can't do so. The ball now bobbles around Willerton. Can someone take it cleanly?
2: Free kick.
3: The umpire will say, I'll bring it back.
2: Advantage.
3: They're going to pay it. North will give a handball over the top now to Lopez, who nearly tripped over that same piece of grass that we thought the twos player fell over. And no free kick.
2: Yes, it is.
3: Holding the man. And the free kick will go to Sam Walker's way. Too far out to score. He's going to put it into the shallow pocket where the target will be Jackson McMahon.
2: Oh,
3: nice
2: clever
3: little cat back to Jake Zapula.
1: Oh.
0: Wow.
3: If you want the Zambrero, Jake, you can come up and collect it now, son, because that is all yours. Jake Zapula Jentsch, the Zambrero contender. It's a goal of the day.
0: And you know what? The Raider does not do that goal any justification because he was on his left foot in the wrong pocket. Actually, was he in the right pocket for the left
4: footer? He was in the right pocket for the left footer.
0: But I'll tell you, the angle of the goal was incredible. And for a big fella, what a grand, fantastic finish.
1: And on the Murray Racing Club scoreboard, see, goes Terrell can go to 7-4-46 to Warrigal 2-2-14.
4: It is a dinner for two, the Zambrero goal of the day. And I reckon he gives one of them has to go to Jordan McMahon because that was a beautiful tap back.
3: Yep.
4: And Zapula Jentsch just threw the ball on the boot and away he goes. Back into the middle of the ground. Wibley gets the tap down. Oh, the big kick coming out of there from Sarong was smothered by his own player. Olsen gets the handball out. Hobbs, he comes out wide here in front of the Warrigal coaches' boxes. It's just gone to grass in front of Booth. He's happy to see it over the boundary line.
3: Oh, still getting over how the big man put that ball to boot. What a goal.
4: I'm not sure he knows.
3: Jackson McMahon's looking up at the commentary box at the moment. I think he wants the Zambrero. He just knows that he's not going to get it.
4: He'll goes, I'll have the assist if possible, yep. Please, boys.
3: Try and find something.
4: Boundary throw in. Near side here at Western Park. Zapula Jentsch got the tap in there over the boundary line, and we'll have another boundary throw in.
0: Tell you what, he's held his own too, Zapula Jentsch on Wibley. We know, like, Wibley likes to get his body in, and he's doing the right thing. He's just not, no body contact, just run and jump, just allowing himself to get first touch of that ball.
4: Wibley, front position. Zapula Jentsch does well. Hobbs coming through, trying to get something clean, just needs to pick it up, gets the handball across to Hughes. Back to Hobbs, to Stewart. They're going to work it across to the far side. Here as we work around the pole here at Western Park. McIntosh comes back inside his defensive 50, comes out wide. Looking for that man in Stewart. He's going to be closed down by Musto. Good tackle in the kick. Goes forward under pressure. Everything's under pressure here from the Gulls. Is it going to work out for them, though? Going to get the handball. Stays nice and low with a tackle to Zapula Jentsch there on Hefford. We'll have a ball up in front of the Warrigal coaches' boxes. It is the Maroons leading by 32 points on the Club Eastwood scoreboard.
1: Interesting, right. Sorry there, Scotty. Interesting enough there, Box, talking to one of the assistant coaches at Traralgon, Wonga, Big Brenton White, he said the ruck battle was one that they were really concerned about. They wanted to get repeat stoppage after every ruck contest just to get the ball to ground and let their smalls get to work. But I think you hit the nail on the head. I think the young ruckman from Traralgon's definitely held his own.
3: Yeah, well, the pressure's been enormous.
0: Huge.
3: They try the switch. Can they get this footy, Warrigal? Lamb's out there fighting hard with McMahon. They lose the football to Lamb. Ball now in dispute on the outer side. The best result there would be a stoppage for Warrigal, and they get that. Lamb's not happy with it, though. They wanted a little bit more. At the moment, Terogan are in total control. It's a 32-point margin, and Warrigal, everything they do, as Timmy said a couple of moments ago, is just under pressure. Gray with a big tap down. It's got out the back. And a quick kick across the face. Look at this. He's got all the space in the world. He can gather the footy. He can have a bounce. He can have two or three on this near side. And Booth, does he go direction? He does, towards a McMahon. That's Jackson. And Jackson McMahon looks up. He's going to chip it over the top in the one-on-one. Walker's out the back on Hughes. And now Walker puts it through on the outside of the right. But Booth for the Zambrero contender. But sorry, Sam, it's not good enough today. It is a great goal. And more importantly, it is Terrelgan's eighth goal of the game.
0: It's just when things go your way, they go your way. He was caught behind Walker, so he did a magnificent effort. There's not much of him either. And Hughes is a big unit. But he just, what he did, though, he kept his feet. So the replay will show that Hughes did go to ground, and it was a good finish there, too. A little snap kick, and he would have been definitely a contender if it wasn't for Zapula Jentsch.
1: And on the Murray Racing Club scoreboard, it takes Terrelgan to 8-4-52, currently leading Warrigal down here at Western Park, 2-2-14.
4: Everything they're touching at the moment is turning to gold for the Maroons. They can't do much wrong. Warrigal need to stem the flow here. Gray in the middle gets the tap down, finds it there with Wallace. He sends the ball forward. 2-1 contest. Went early, did the Terrelgan defender, but nothing coming from that. Skolters, he's going to get the handball back to Hurigan. Oh, his kick. He's cut off there by the Warrigal Gulls. Lamb's going to be first to it. Gets the handball across. Vinny Kaya sends away. Ball forward. Gets over the line. And that's an important goal there for Warrigal.
0: Yeah, that was an important goal too. And great intercept. It wasn't luck because they actually worked their butts off to get that finish there, the goals too. And Vinnie Kay, he's been dangerous, probably their best player this afternoon so far, in my opinion. And to finish off the way he did, don't worry about his size, he can just do everything very, very well.
1: Now the Moe Racing Club scoreboard takes Warrigal 3-2 20 to 8-4 52 Traralgon.
0: Scott, man, we're going to quickly go around the grounds. Thanks to Harvey Norman Furniture. Here's his for a score down at one thaggy, 8-6-54. Mafra still just the 1 point.
3: Wow, tough conditions down there as well. Even though we've had good weather during the week, it doesn't drain too well down there. Beautiful day here on Saturday afternoon. Great to have your company on Gippsland Live. It's a 32-point margin. Traralgon lead it. Good 1-2. Joel Scholters, great to be back in this Traralgon side. He's had a bounce. Now the draw handball over the top to Booth. And Booth goes inside 450. Warrigal got numbers. And Jordan Stewart takes the intercept. They could have had three of those, Hughes and Masterson. So Jordan Stewart, did he find the target? He does. Sliding down there is Hefford. And he sweeps a handball out wide to Zach Stewart. Right foot on the boundary line and has missed it. Everything. Out of bounds on the full. Stern was the target.
0: And they pushed the ball wide, Scott. I don't know why we've got players leading outside when they could have punched the ball in on a 45. Much better.
3: Anderson back to Hurrigan. Inboard to Nielsen. Nielsen's wobbly kick at the toes of Bruins. Picked up there by Wallace. Then lost it. Stood up, inner tackle, give it to Hughes, by hand, to Hobbs, under pressure, got Vinnie Kaya on the outside, Brown closes, Kaya kicks to the pocket, where the big man Wibley was all on his own, couldn't get there in the end, nicely done, hands in front, Beast is asking for, Cooper Anderson got the fist in.
1: Oh, well, he had the size on Cooper Anderson. Cooper Anderson's a great young up-and-coming defender, but he had the body position, he had the size, he just don't put his mitts up to the football and not try to take a chest mark. The sun's out. There's no wind. It's not wet weather. Get your hands out and the mark
3: knee,
1: the footy.
3: Get your knee right up and get your hands up.
1: That's right.
3: Bang. Take out the... No, don't do that.
4: Violence. Oh, we must have a blood rule here from young Anderson. It's coming off.
3: He did go back with a flight on that occasion, so maybe he did get the knee up.
1: Unless Big Wibbs has taken a chunk off him.
4: Or snappy. Looks like we got a change of footy here too.
0: Or he's hungry.
3: Okay, so footy's disappeared and the Warrigal youngsters has just knocked it off and taken it back to the main street.
4: About to tick over time on here in the second quarter on the Club Eastwood Bairnsdale scoreboard. 32 points the margin in the Maroons' favour. Wibley front position, shallow throw in. Landed on Ambler's head.
1: You there, mate? Yeah, just chuck it in the back of me. You. I'm on the radio, I can't talk.
4: Yeah. Right. Here we go again. Take two. Wibley, front position. Bruins did well. He's going to come out through Ambler there. Wrapped up in a strong tackle. It was a good one there from Carpenter.
3: What do you get from these days, Beast, on the black market?
1: Just enough to pay the bills, mate.
0: Or a slab.
1: Buys me a box of Melbournes.
3: Yeah. Do you have to sling,
1: obviously responsibly.
3: Do you have to sling your younger brother any money?
1: No.
4: Bruins. And it's going to be a free kick that's going to go to Wibley over the shoulder, I think.
1: He's old enough to have a field.
4: And 50.
3: Well?
4: And 50. Not sure what it was for. I'm potentially lip, maybe.
3: Three goals each in the quarter,
4: yeah,
3: Timmy. And it's important at the 21-minute mark that this goes through and they just build a little bit into halftime.
4: Absolutely. This will put them in front for the quarter, bring them back under that 30-point margin if Wibley can kick straight, which he should. He's going to be about 15 metres out directly in front. As we've spoken about, no breeze. Nice and easy for the big ruckman to put this one straight through the middle. He comes on in and the umpire moves a little bit to the right, but it's straight through the middle.
0: Yeah, look, it's an interesting scoreboard now, to be brutally honest, and they're not playing great footy at the minute. So as much as you want to take it at the minute, they've got eight inside 50s to Traralgon to seven for Warrigal. I'm not sure how that matches up with Beast, but if that's the correct stat, it's an even quarter for both inside entries, but obviously Traralgon have capitalised a lot better than Warrigal. But, yeah, look, it's an interesting game at the minute, but I feel that Traralgon's still on top.
1: Now on the Moe Racing Club scoreboard, it takes Warrigal 4-2-26 to Traralgon 8-4-52.
3: So Matt Gray stands in the middle with Fraser Bruins. Gets up early, does Bruins. Gray, the experience, just read it and then gave it to Hobbs under pressure, but he fought through the tackle. Tried to get a handball out to his teammate there in Moore, who left it behind and had to go and get it. And he did that, and the handball over the shoulder might not work out, although good pressure from Warrigal. They eventually get it going forward 50. Stern will be the target, but Hourigan read it off the boot like a forward and takes the intercept mark, as he's done many a times. He'll switch it laterally and find Campbell Booth. And that might have not been, that might have been Cashmore. He's turned it over though. Hefford gave it to Lamb, and Lamb's got Wibley. And Wibley's got plenty of time to take this one on the chest, but he puts his hands up and takes it like Beast said to him. No one's on the mark. He delivers a dart to a leading forward. Not quite. Couldn't quite get there. The Maroons have got numbers. Willerton back to Nielsen to Scholters. And the run of Brown on the outer side. He's got his teammate out there in... That is...
4: Musto.
3: Musto. That's the word I'm after. Thank you very much, Timmy. Lopez and Hughes. Free kick to Lopez? No, said the umpire. Hobbs says, I'll win it. I'll give a handball inboard to Sarong. Did a little bit of a don't argue, and then a handball over the top to open space. Hughes and Lopez will run after it. Hughes has got the front spot, taps it again towards the boundary line, and that will be his friend. And we'll have a boundary throw on the outer side. 26 points is the margin in favour of Tarogan. And we've got a boundary throw in at the 23.5-minute mark of the second quarter.
4: So I was just about throwing a box of around the grounds as he was just having a coughing fit. Bruins front position, gets the two-handed tap down with some help from Gray in the back. Umpire called play on. Maroons working hard. Ambler, Willerton does well, gets a handball back to Bruins, to Willerton. His handball over the top, taken out after he got rid of it. McCumber wasn't able to be clean with it. We'll have a boundary throw in. Far side here, Western Park. 24 minutes gone, second quarter.
0: Would you take this as a win for Warrigal, Scud? Like, if they can hold off a goal here from the Maroons and, you know, hold them off, would you think this would be a win?
3: 100%. Absolutely. Yeah. You win the quarter, you had an absolute stinker of a first.
0: Yeah.
3: You trail by 31, you're back to 26. Uh-oh. Wouldn't mind one more if you're a Warrigal supporter.
4: Yeah. Comes back into Masterson, centre-half back, into the ground. Oh, Thorley cuts it off from 50, sends it on its way. Oh. And there's a Zambrero goal of the day contender. Kate Thorley got the intercept and then went bang from 50.
0: I reckon this is now neck and neck. That was an absolute brilliant goal. He read it beautifully from just outside 50. Intercept, tap on in front. He didn't take the ball cleanly either. And then ran into an open goal. And he's done what other players haven't been able to do all afternoon. They've actually shanked them. He's put it right through the middle. So I think that is my contender for the Zambrero goal of the day.
1: And on the Moe Racing Club scoreboard, that takes Tarelgan to 9-4-58 over Warrigal 4-2-26.
3: So you asked me the question 2 minutes ago. Tarelgan kicked the goal. No, it's not a win now.
0: Not a win.
3: It's back to 32 points, and they've increased their margin from quarter time. So danger signs for Warrigal.
0: That's a big retraction.
3: Right on cue. They go again. Warrigal with a tap down three Gray. A little toe poke was nice from McIntosh. Allowed the teammate to run onto it. That is Levi Moore. He gathers it, but all the pressure comes from Terrell. But great work by Willerton. Cough the footy up. There's a free kick for over the shoulder. And it's going to go Warrigal's way. Brad Hefford is the one. He's outside 50. Two for out to score. Lamb will lead to the pocket in the one-on-one with McMahon. And Lamb can't quite, or he does.
1: Gets a free kick.
0: Over the shoulder, Scud.
3: Nearly took the chest mark, but the free kick coming, as the boys have just said, special comments, thanks to Metricon Holmes. So Jed Lamb must kick this. He's on the boundary. You'll suspect that he runs around and kicks with the right boot. This is a Daniel Hutchison special, like a true good forward. One of the best forwards in Gippsland, Daniel Hutchison was. And now he does that. Runs around on the right boot, and like a Daniel Hutchison, he puts it through. And that's exactly what they need. And Boxer, like you said a little bit earlier, that is the goal they need. It's a win for them.
0: It is a win now. And the thing I do like about the fact that they've got themselves back into this position is that they've played like crap. This is not try and... Their first half has been absolute crap. So to be within this should give them a lot more confidence into half time to say, righto, if we improve this by 20 or 30%, we're right back in this game.
1: And what's concerning is Trelgan's got really strong third quarters.
0: Yep.
1: So going into half time with a comfortable lead, yep, Tarelgan, this could be an interesting second half for the Warrigal goals. And thanks to the Moe Racing Club scoreboard, that takes Tarelgan to 5-2-32. Tarelgan 9-4-58.
4: So Zapula Yench against Gray. Gray tries to take it out. They're tapping it out in there, a bit volleyball style. Hobbs wasn't able to get anything clean. Willerton does well to Zapula Yench, and he's just told by the midfielders, just get it long and out of the direction. Walker's going to be first to it. He's going to take on Masterson, but Masterson in a strong tackle and then gives him a little bit of the don't argue with the push onto the ground. Oh, Stewart, he was like a bit of a Mack truck trying to stop there. McIntosh, his kick's no good. Scholders is going to run onto it forward there. Gets the handball across to Willerton. Willerton from 48 sends it forward. Cunico early body work in the goal square. Goal Maroons.
0: And it's spelled C-R-A-P, right? I can tell you, like, Fennec, I'm like, you do all the hard work and they've won the ball. They had 3-on-1 and they still were able to cough it up.
4: They've turned the ball over. Sorry, we just had to wait for the goal umpire to confirm with the field umpire that it was a goal. But
0: okay.
4: But back to you, Box.
0: And again, like, you know, they're going to go into half-time. They've got a four or five-goal deficit. They could probably have the opportunity to actually win the ball out of the defensive 50, and they've coughed it up again. So if I had that correct stat, I reckon every goal they've succumbed to has been done by turnover.
1: Now, on the Murray Racing Club scoreboard, sees Traralgon 10-4-64, with a comfortable lead over Warragul 5-2-32.
4: Don't you have the stat as to how the goals have all been scored?
0: No, I think Paul's going to text me.
1: No, I'll do it on the replay at half-time.
3: So 10 goals caught up between the two of them, and as we said, every time that Warragul get the goal, of course, Traralgon have the answer.
0: And it's just that pace too, Scott, before they ball it up. Look, it's the pace of Traralgon. Like, they're able to actually close the ground in on them when they're getting that short kick out of the defensive 50. So, you know, give credit where credit's due. Traralgon's pressure's been enormous.
3: Special comment, all thanks to Metricon Holmes. Sarong will drive it forward to centre-half forward area. Target there was Hobbs, couldn't complete the mark. He's resting forward at the moment. North with a good handball to Scholters. He's had a good game, first game back. He's been great. He kicks it to the outer side. Lopez the target, but Kai McLean outpoints him on that occasion. Takes the grab. He's going to go short inboard to Sarong. Liam will give it back to McLean, who runs across the cricket wicket at Western Park. Puts it at the top of the 50. Coming out. Well, Thompson got high and just crunched
4: Anderson.
3: Cooper Anderson, who took a strong mark. No 50 was paid. I thought it might have been a little bit late. And Anderson goes lateral. They get it a further afield. Matt North just starting to rack him up as well. Inboard handball to Brown. And Brown gets over the top of a couple of tacklers. Out the back there to Brent. Brent goes backwards to North. He goes further backwards to Hourigan. And now they're inside their defensive 50, the Maroons. Hourigan, with a slow play, looks up. He'll come to the near side where all the numbers are at. The big balls will fly. Hamilton was one hand up, couldn't complete the mark. Handball over the shoulder from Nielsen. Put his teammate under pressure quickly. No prior, and we'll have a ball up right in front of the Warrigal coaching staff, who might just be having some serious chats to each other, scratching their heads. What are they going to do in the second half? Because at the moment they trail 10-4-64. Warragul 5-2-32 on the Maui Racing Club scoreboard.
4: Sapuli Ench over the back, got it to McCumber. Went through the hands of Thorley. He does well to get back onto it though. McCumber wrapped up in a strong tackle. Umpire says, I'll have it. 30 and a half minutes gone here, second quarter. Well, thanks to the Maui Racing Club. Racing enthusiasts or looking for more venue benefits, join up today, moeracingclub.com.au. Gray gets the tap down. It was Wallace that threw the ball forward. So Wrong working hard. Sorry, Stern there. And he's wrapped up in a strong tackle by Brent. Inside 50, 32 points is the margin. Can the Gulls steal one late here? 31 minutes gone, second quarter. Working hard, Nielsen. Takes it out of the ruck there. Bouncing ball. Going to bounce over the top of their heads there. Oh, was from Sarong. Hourigan gets back, though, in front of Stern and pushes it through for a rush behind.
1: Turn your mic on. On the Moe Racing Club scoreboard, sees Warragul 5-3-33. Traralgon 10-4-64.
3: So the margin at that 31 points, as it was at quarter time. So all the effort for the Gulls. They've got a couple of goals. However, they haven't reduced the margin. Free kick. Half back or half forward, we'll call it now, for Warragul. It's a Warragul free kick.
4: Stuart, Stuart was going to give it to Howell, didn't he?
0: Yeah. Don't you love that? I would have given it to him as well.
4: Yeah, I know. Don't you love it when the players go, well, it wasn't my free kick. Okay, I'll have to kick.
3: So Stuart goes inside forward 50, a big pack. No one can complete the mark. Thompson was front and square and tried to run through a hot brick wall, and it just didn't open for him. A ball up now. 32 minutes travelled in this second quarter for the Moe Racing Club. Become a member today. Wibley grabs it out of the ruck. North with a tackle. Wibley with strength. Top of the square. There's a Stern. Grabs it. Kicks around his body. And that's a Zambrero goal and a contender boxer. If you don't mind, that's as good as any for me.
0: Yeah,
3: Tom Stern.
0: Totally agree, Scudman. And this is the beauty of playing in front as a forward. That's where Stern found himself too. But was that quick kick in? So they really had to work hard to get that goal. Jeez, that was frustrating to watch for that last 5 minutes because Warrigal had all the play. The turnovers hurt him, but this time it went lucks of fortune because of the short free kick got him inside 50. That was a great finish, and you're right, definitely another contender for the Zambrero goal of the day.
1: Now, on the Murray Racing Club scoreboard, takes Warrigal to 6-2-38, Traralgon 10-4-64, and they seem to be working really hard for their goals, Warrigal, don't they? For them to just go straight back down the other end.
0: And it's going to happen now. Get ready for
1: it. It will.
3: Well, we've had 11 goals kicked in the quarter, and Warrigal have kicked six of them. So when you look at, and they've won the quarter. So as it stands right now, Boxer, they've won the quarter. But hold your breath.
0: How?
1: And inside 50s
4: how?
1: Too.
4: Yeah, I reckon you've said that three times already this quarter in the last 10 minutes.
0: 12 to 11 have you got?
1: I've got 11 for them, yes.
3: And Timmy, I've retracted it three times as well.
4: You have. Back into the middle. Western Park.
0: Get ready for it.
4: Great. Free kick.
0: Here it comes.
4: Going to go to...
1: Warrigal.
4: Warrigal.
3: Now here's a chance.
4: Centre square infringement. Gray's just got to bang this thing in long. Don't need to be like that, Beast. Ball goes forward. Up for the mark. Wasn't able to take it out there through the Maroons. You're going to take the clearing kick coming out wide. Dunn's going to land in front of Walker. Does it sit nicely for him? Bounces. It won't sit for him.
3: Didn't sit.
4: Nah, it didn't sit. He was going to be out if it had it. He's got wheels too. There's Walker, but it goes over the boundary line.
0: Yeah, but look who was chasing him. Vinny Kay was right up his clapper. And it wasn't actually Vinny Kay, it was somebody else. Who was that?
3: The young Levi Moore.
0: Levi Moore. Geez, he's quick as well.
4: Looked like Vinny.
0: It does look like Vinny.
4: Far side here, centre wing, 34 minutes gone, second quarter. Well, thanks to the Moe Racing Club. Hope you're enjoying listening to Gippsland Live on TRFM on your Saturday afternoon. It's a pull of Yent from the back. Skulter's come through with the intercept. Kicks the ball forward. Looks to try and find touch. And the boundary umpire is going to say...
3: He blew his whistle and then forgot what got.
4: I'm not sure whether he's going to... Yeah, no, it's obviously out of it. No,
0: he hasn't. He's done on a lead.
4: He's not... No, he's... Hang on.
1: This is why ruins a good bloody game of footy, I'll tell you.
0: What the loop?
4: No. I think the boundary umpire wasn't sure.
3: Yeah.
4: The crowd have said it's out of bounds on the full, so then he's gone, it's out of bounds on the full.
0: Oh, yeah, okay.
3: So it was 100 metres away.
4: There's confusion around what's going on here. Anyway, Warrigal have got the free kick through McLean. He's going to deliver the ball back down on the centre wing.
1: Oh, well done.
0: He's had a great
4: quarter. Paulie Yench. Absolutely.
0: Paulie Yench.
4: The Paulie Yench takes the intercept mark. He's just going to bang it straight back to where it came from. Lopez is four up. Stewart out the back. Skulders has got it. It's on the wrong side. Throws it on the right boot, though. Looking to go inside. Masterson does well. Gets a fist in there. And that one will be a boundary throw in.
0: He's played some sort of game, Skulders. He's playing both ends of the ground. He finds himself inside forward 50. It's that Bailey Smith headband that he's wearing this afternoon.
3: Yeah.
0: That's really making him stand out.
3: One of the best for Traralgon Mazda this afternoon. Of course, the next-gen Mazda CX-5 has arrived. Of course, we'll chat to our player of the day after the game. We're halfway through. This has gone 35 and a half minutes.
0: They're falling asleep next door.
3: Second quarter. Gray with a tap down. And now Traralgon through Bruins. They go backwards by hand. Going to squirt out towards Cunico. He didn't quite get his hands on the footy. Hefford was there to give a releasing handball across to Logan, who quickly got tackled. His handball, though, picked off. A quick kick by McCumber. Goes high inside forward 50. No one can mark it. Ball in dispute. Gray's there. Handball out. And the Warrigal side, are they going to get a clean exit? They do for the moment. Sarong under pressure at the back. Now they don't. Wallace under pressure, lost the footy. There's Walker, gathers it, kicks inside. Warrigal got the numbers. A shocking bounce. They got four numbers around this. And they, Stewart just blazes away. Vinny Kaya's there. He's got three to beat. He goes to ground. He's in trouble. Umpire hovers. Play on. Brown for Traralgon. A little tap to Willerton. He can't take it clean. It's pressure. It's 36 and a half minutes into the second quarter.
4: Fox has got to get to sale tonight.
3: Now,
4: come on.
3: Marn has it. Gives it to the bro in Jackson, who drives it inside. Can they mark before the
4: side? North.
3: Matty North has taken the grab. 36.
4: Boxer, go and check.
0: I'm going to go knock on the door.
3: 37 minutes have gone.
0: Are they asleep next door?
3: Margin at 25 points. It's been Warrigal's quarter because they've kicked the six goals. However, this could swing it back to Traralgon's advantage for the quarter.
0: Wow. And the numbers inside, all the Warragul players were inside their defensive 50, hoping the ball, they could just bottle it up and let the siren go. But Terrell going to have the numbers back to get the ball back inside 50.
3: So this will be six goals each if North can put it through. Slight angle, 40 metres out, and has missed it. So Maui Racing Club scoreboard now says...
1: So Terrell going on again.
4: Terrell going to 10-5-65 to Warragul, 6-2-38.
1: Oh, I turned it off to eat a mustic. I forgot to turn it back on.
3: Musk.
4: Musk.
3: Go to the outer side to Kai McLean.
4: McLean. He's going to come back across here to Olsen. Olsen, basically on his goal line.
1: Wouldn't want to do anything silly now.
4: No, he's called to play on. He's just got to get it out of his defensive 50, if anything. Sends it down the line. Gray's there, North's in front. Over the back, Sapuli Yench. Couldn't take anything from it. Stewart's wrapped up in a strong tackle.
3: This is 38
4: minutes.
1: Box. Wake up.
4: Hey! There he's.
3: An 18-minute time on, if you don't mind. It went 38 minutes a quarter. And we had 11 goals. And the margin sits at 26. So at quarter time, it was 31 in favour of Traralgon.
4: 27.
3: And now it's 27. They did get that late point, didn't they? So 27-point margin in the end. So it's Traralgon 10-5-65. Warragul 6-2-38. The Gulls win the quarter, but they've still got a bit of work to do at halftime. They'll go in and reset. The Maroons in control at the moment. 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It's halftime. We've got the halftime wrap coming up. It's thanks to Harvey Norman, Electrical Gippsland.
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3: Goal umpire doesn't move. McCumber gives a big double fist to the crowd and says, there's the first of the second quarter. Needs to put this one through, and he does, and there's the goals first of the afternoon. There's your big motor boxer, finally. Jed Lamb does well, with good body work, throws it on the boot. And says, I'll have a Zambrero goal of the day contender. Where the target will be Jackson McMahon.
14: Oh, not clever.
3: Cat back to Jake
14: DePaul.
3: Wow. If you want the Zambrero, Jake, he can come up and collect it now, son. Walker's out the back on Hughes, and now Walker on the outside of the right foot boot for the Zambrero contender.
14: Vinny Kaya sends away ball forward, gets over the line, and that's an important goal there for Warrigal.
3: Nice and easy for the big ruckman to put this one straight through the middle. Comes on in, and the umpire moves a little bit to the right, but it's straight through the middle. Thorley cuts it off from 50, sends it on its way, and there's a Zambrero goal of the day contender. Runs around on the right boot, and like Daniel Hutchison, he puts it through. Kicks around his body, and that's a Zambrero goal of the day contender, Boxer. If you don't mind, that's as good as any for me.
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3: Yes, welcome back to Western Park. Trying to work through a couple of issues there. We do apologise across Gippsland and the Valley. We are having a few interruptions. We're having some technical difficulties this afternoon, but great to have your company wherever you may be. Half-time here sees the Maroons lead it by 26 points, 10-5-65, leading Warrigal 6-3-39. Goal scorers so far, well, a couple of goals, a couple of players have two goals. Tommy Hamilton, Kate Thorley with a cracker, and Jordan Cunico with the two goals. Singles to Willerton, Sam Walker, Jake Zapuli-Yench, and Juan McCumber. John McCumber there getting one for the Traralgon side. While for Warrigal, two goals to Jed Lamb and then singles to Vinny Kaya, Matthew Gray, Tom Stern and Sam Wibley in the quarter. They did win the quarter. They kicked 6-5. They reduced the margin from 31 points down to 26 at halftime. And that is the margin now. It is your halftime wrap. Well, thanks to Gippsland Mowers. Time to cut it up and have a look at what we made of that first half. Daniel Hutchison, his thoughts so far.
1: Well, I think it was quite favourable for the Traralgon side. At 31 or thereabouts inside 50s. For the Traralgon side, 15 scoring shots. So quite effective when they go inside forward 50. So that was probably the biggest thing for me is when they went inside forward 50, they were able to actually do something with it. Warrigal fought back quite strongly, I thought, in that second quarter. But every time, as we mentioned throughout the call, every time they did happen to strike back and get a goal, Traralgon was somehow would be able to get a set of clearance and get the ball straight back down to there. Goal scoring in and make them hurt. So they've got a bit of work to do, the goals. They did look to try and slow the run of Traralgon down slightly in that quarter. But when you've got a young side who are fit and can run with the football and they've got confidence, it's very hard to do that. So as we have spoke about pre-game and during the call so far, Traralgon do have strong third quarters. So I'm expecting Traralgon, like the first quarter, to come out guns blazing and nearly want to put this one to bed during this third quarter. So Warrigal have got a lot of work to do. They don't want to come out flat-footed. They need to be ready to go straight away.
3: Beast, you make some really good points, and that was a great one there because Warrigal kicked two goals early on. Traralgon got the first goal of the quarter, but then Warrigal kicked two, but then it was matched by Traralgon who kicked two. And the only difference there after that was Warrigal kicked the two goals, Traralgon only got the one, but then they matched it after that. Warrigal kick one, Traralgon kick one. So you're exactly right. It was a very good point you make that any move that they made, Traralgon were able to counter that and get the scoreboard pressure back that they needed. So only reducing the margin by that, 5 points from that quarter-time break might not be enough. It was a good first quarter for the Maroons to set it up, Timmy.
4: Absolutely, it was, and I think that was the, I think that was probably the biggest thing out of it is, and Beast made the mention of it. I think at one stage in the call that Warrigal seemed to have to work hard boxer for anything going forward. Whereas if you look at Terrelgan's goals, they came off turnover, and they were able to capitalise pretty quickly. They didn't miss too many goals that they should have kicked. And I think that's one of the big things with the Terrelgan, and why they've been able to keep that margin, especially that, you know, the Thorley goal from 50, obviously the Pooley Yench goal of the day that we've got there for Zambrero goal of the day contender. But the Thorley one was a really important one, because you're right, there'd been two or three different options where people had missed that, pushed it either left or right. He came in and put that one slate through. So I think that's the really important part.
3: Boxer, give us some scores from around the grounds. It is halftime wrap thanks to Gippsland Mowers, your local blokes who service what they sell, everything you need to keep your yard tidy. It's now time to start to get your yard nice and tidy. Spring's not too far away. You can head in and see Hayden and the team today. They're at Gippsland Mowers on the Princess Drive in Morwell.
0: Timmy, everything that you said there had a very good point, mate. So well done. Well spoken, bud.
4: Thank you, Boxer.
0: All right, let's go to the Gippsland League first. Druin, 5-7-37. Just a 1-point lead over Bairnsdale, 5-6-36. Murray, 13-6-84. Big leaders over Morwell, 3-4-22. Sale, 3-5-23 to Leon Gather, 11-7-73. And one thaggy, 9-9-63 to Mac with just the 1 point. Now, we don't know whether they're three-quarter time scores or not, because this game went for so long and it's only half-time here. In the Mid-Gippsland Footy League, MDU 4-2-26 to Thorpedale 8-9-57. Moving north, 5-5-35 to Hill End 10-10-70. Stony Creek 6-1-37. Giving it to Fish Creek, just having a go against Fish Creek, 7-9-51. Foster 19-9-123 to Tura 1-2-8. And Yanar 16-7-103 to Morwell East 2-4-6. Did I see Morwell East got voted in during the week to the North Gippsland Football League? So they depart the Mid Gippy in 2027. North Gippsland, Sale City 8-5-53 to Gormandale 7-7-49. Now this one said final score, so I'm not sure what's happened at this game.
4: Okay.
0: Churchill 6-4-40 to Hayfield 10-9-69. So I might have to do
4: It's just not live. They're just not doing live scores.
0: Do you reckon that might be
4: yep.
0: it?
4: Yeah.
0: I just didn't want to sort of say there was something untoward, but it did say final score.
4: Okay.
0: So Rosedale, 8-6-54 to Glengarry, 2-3-15. And Woodside, 14-11-95 to TTU, 4-3-27. Scudman.
3: Okay, we've got an AFL score. Daniel, you've been feverishly watching that AFL.
16: No.
3: Feverishly.
4: No. Yes. I was going to say, he was up and about earlier, yeah. Scud, and then all of a sudden it's gone very quiet on the AFL front, which I would suggest
3: Sydney have got over
4: Sydney
3: the top.
4: Sydney are in front.
16: Well, they're in front. It's still about a minute 40 to go, but they've got a 26-point lead now.
3: Goodness, all right.
16: Really ordinary injury too. So play stopped for probably a good 5-7 minutes.
4: Okay.
16: Quite a graphic leg injury. Can't recall the player from Sydney, but I think it was a broken lower leg.
0: Can you just clarify who's in front?
4: We wish him well, but
16: Sydney 26.
4: I can just tell you that St Kilda were 12 points up at three quarter time.
16: Yep.
4: And Sydney have kicked 7-3-1 in the last quarter. Loudly by 26.
16: Yeah, see, you know why? Momentum got stopped.
0: Rossi Lyons snooze-mobile.
16: And Hawthorn have got 17 point lead over the Kangaroos.
3: All right, let's get to a break. That's a halftime wrap. All done. Thanks to Gippsland Mowers. Third quarter action coming up after the break. Great to have your company on Saturday afternoon. This is Gippsland Live. The halftime wrap was thanks to Gippsland Mowers.
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3: Yes, welcome back. It is halftime, all done and dusted. Both sides are back out there. Nick Lucchino's keen to get this third quarter underway for McDonald's. Don't Macca's walk, Macca's run to the new Quarter Pounder barbecue bacon. Ooh. That's where he'll be going on the way home. It's 10-5-65, Traralgon lead. Warrigal by 26 points. 6-3-39.
4: Just letting you know, Boxer, that it's 7 minutes into the third quarter of the Mowie and Ball game.
0: 7 minutes in.
4: Yeah, 7 minutes in.
0: Can we start calling that game?
16: Oh, I don't know if we could. We've got it on the YouTube, Box. I don't know if it'd be worth calling that.
3: Yeah. We are down here at Western Park. Great to have your company on Saturday afternoon. It is at Gippsland Live. 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Nick Lucchino, he's hits it off and he's decided to walk out. He's going home nice and early.
4: He's going home at half time. I'm only going to pay him half today's guts.
0: No, I was just going to go to the timekeeper and slip him 50 to make it an 18-minute quarter. But anyway, let's go.
3: Fraser Brown up against Fraser Bruins.
4: Fraser Brown.
3: up against Sam Whibley as Fraser Bruins just gives away that free kick over the shoulder. It's going to go Whibley's way. He's going to sweep a handball out wide to McIntosh. And he's going to go with the left foot chiseler to the half forward. Liam Sarong got high, couldn't complete the mark. Stern was there. Those two boys need to get busy this afternoon. As now Vinny Kaya runs onto this one, shrugs a tackle, handballs to open space. Tom Hobbs will be the first one there. Comes inside one player, and then with a right foot.
4: Hobbsy!
3: It's a minor score to open things up.
0: Everyone got off their chairs like they had hemorrhoids.
3: The minor score, the margin 25 points now as they quickly go to at the back to McMahon.
4: McMahon, as Tom gets it to Scolders on his left foot, goes a nice little chiseler, finds Willardon. True centre wing, far side here, Western Park. Comes inside to Thorley. Sarong was definitely in the protected area, but he goes forward. One-on-one contest. Scholders has worked forward, does well, just tries to pick the thing up. He can't. He's wrapped up in a strong tackle there by Wallace. We'll have a ball up inside the Maroons 50.
16: Paul Carter still trying to work out who Fraser Brown is on his team sheet.
4: He went right for Carlton, didn't he? Tap comes down. Ambler looks to get first and to it there. Ball comes out from Rhodes. Hurrigan looked to get it there, but keeping his feet.
3: He's a champ.
4: Doing well was Thompson. He sends a ball inside 50. It's marked up if he can get there. Does well. Stays down was McMahon. Nielsen's just going to stick a boot into it. He's going to look and hopefully find Cashmore to be first to it, but getting there in front of him, though, is Hefford. He's wrapped up in a strong tackle. The umpire says, I'll have it just outside there. 50 in front of the scoreboard here at Western Park. Reads

0: So ball up in the attacking part for Warrigal. Stern was there. Fraser Bruins tried to raise the arm and try and just get it up around his neck area for the high contact, but umpire was too smart for that one. We'll have a secondary stoppage.
1: You see Ty Harugan just zones straight off, so no man. He just goes and sits right in between the two key forwards here for Warrigal.
0: Good body work by Bruins. Wallace was there. Nicely done, Sculters. He's been one of their best. Explodes out of the stoppage and kicks to the wing area. Hamilton was the target, couldn't complete it. Now becomes the tackler on Kai McLean. And good work by Tommy Hamilton. Sculters, just like he hasn't missed the past 10 weeks of football. He's been playing 4 or 5 weeks.
2: Yeah. He's good first up, isn't he?
0: Yep. Headband looking sharp as well. Stoppage on the outer side. Wibley with a tap down. North was there. Oh, had it, lost it. That's holding the footy. Free kick, Warrigal.
3: Oh, no.
4: Sling now.
0: Sling.
1: Through him.
0: Timmy, over to you.
2: Yeah, this is the issue, though. Pay the holding the ball the first time and the tackle won't keep going. Gets a handball across to Cunico. Cunico sends it down the line. Willerton does well against Masterson. Stewart picked it up. He's wrapped up strong by Willerton.
4: Gee, that was great play by Willerton. He had 2-on-1, plus probably one of the best intercept markers.
2: And
4: in
2: two
4: the
2: bigs. Yeah. And he
4: won the battle there too. So great work there by Willerton.
2: So Hamilton, Wibley. Hamilton does well. Gets a 1-tap, 2-tap, 3-tap, 4. No one's able to get anything out of it. I thought you might have come along with me.
4: Again, I was trying. Knick-knack, paddywhack.
2: Give Boxer a bone. We'll go again. Ball up. Hamilton and Wibley. Good strength between both. Ambler's going to be first one to it. Off the ball will be a free kick going to... Well, no, umpires aren't watching off the ball. Musto was taken out. There's going to be a free kick. It's going to end up in the hands there of Wallace.
0: Squares it up. He's got Olsen on the near side, who's going to go back towards McIntosh. He's going to go to the outer side where Masterson's on his own, but they're still right at the top of their defensive 50, Warrigal. 25 points is the margin, McDonald's Gippsland. And Masterson, that's what they trail by. That's Warrigal. Goes to the outer side. Big fly will be from Fraser Bruins. Front spot couldn't complete the mark, though, Warrigal. And the umpire will ball it up true centre wing outer side.
4: I think one of the reasons why we keep seeing an extra player on the ball. Looks like Warrigal's throwing an extra up in transition. That's why we see and we find Scalty's playing forward, because he's just following his man up.
0: So Wibley to McIntosh, and the kick goes high to centre half forward. Kaya with Brent. Good work by body work from Brent. He's got to go back and fight to get it. Hobbs handballs to open space. Matt Gray's there. Tarragon will close. Two tackles. Gone. Oh. Brent with a strong tackle, holding the footy.
4: It's going to be a bit hard for the big fella. Like, I'm not sure. You know, his standing circle wasn't there either. And
2: two young blokes half his age chasing him down.
1: Hard to determine you're in Dunlop volleys too, as Poppy thought he was wearing last week.
0: Brent goes down the line. Jai Nielsen was there to handball forward. Paddy Carpenter's back there.
4: But isn't it funny where Poppy can actually say that while he's sitting up here, not telling Matty Gray?
1: He wouldn't do that.
4: Face. So
0: we've got a ball up. All right, this time centre wing, but on the grandstand side, or the social room side of the ground. And that's the cricket club social rooms, I should say.
4: Fine hard with Fraser Braun's just trying to play that man-on-man against Wibley, where he just has got to find a little bit of space and just jump. And he'll win the tap out every time if he tries to do that.
1: Yeah, it's probably where he gets the advantage, Box. Yep. Exactly right.
0: So Wibley and Bruins. Shallow throw in. Over the back was Wibley. Hughes is there. Good tackle. That was from, on that occasion, McCumber. And we'll have another stoppage.
4: And with Tarragon, they've always got that spare number in the stoppage. Right now, they've got just the one spare again.
2: Bruins does well. Gets it tapped down. Wallace wasn't able to get anything through. Quick kick came out from the gulls, but it's Cunico who stopped there as the goalkeeper. He just threw the ball on his right boot. Going back with the flight is Masterson.
0: Well,
2: Willerton does well. Gets a hand in there for the spoil. He gets congratulations from the coach there in Lopez. I'll have a boundary throw in.
4: I don't know if it's a calling shot there by the coaches, but Willerton's on Masterson. We haven't seen Masterson take a mark in that second quarter, and Willerton's just doing the job on him now early in this third quarter.
2: Interesting matchup.
4: Very interesting.
2: Who's going to win that one out there? Ruckman go at it again. Bruins and Wibley. North does well. Finds Jackson McMahon. He's going to deliver the ball inside 50 for the Maroons. Working on the contest there, Willerton and Masterson. It's going to be a free kick and it's going to go to Masterson. They're going to pay the advantage and the Gulls are out on this far side. McIntosh, he needs people to work for him. He's got Kaya. Brent gets in there, gets the big fist in, sends it over the boundary line and says, we'll have a boundary throw in.
4: No point putting a kick

0: 4 foot above a 4 footer, so it just doesn't work.
1: Great work by the Trelga defence, though, to stop that switch.
0: Well, you just can't do that. You're just like Ben Ingham. You're releasing out of defence. If you're gonna do it, chisel pass it like Scud would say.
1: 25 point is the margin. And Sarong, well, he's got too many to beat. Terrelgan went out. There's Joel Scholtes again. Left foot kick under pressure, close to the boundary line. And
2: finds touch.
1: Boundary throw in.
0: Scud, thanks to Harvey Norman Furniture for Gippsland. Can you tell us the score for Ball and Maui, please?
1: 15 minute mark, third quarter. Maui 103, Morwell 29. Well in control down there. Crocker's back into that side, kicking goals. He's had a good afternoon so far. As working from the stoppage, Liam Willerton, top of their 50, somehow squirts out. Little chip kick around the body there from Kaya. Gets to the wing area. A twisting and turning from Thompson. Can he get it to Zach Stewart? He does. His right foot kick inboard. Looking for Hobbs or, well, Gray. It was a little bit 50-50 in between in the end. Allowed Terrelga to come in and grab the footy. But we have a ball up 60 metres out now for Warrigal's goal.
2: He's moved that light, Tony. Yeah, just that little bit. Because where the umpire is going to ball this thing up, it's
1: always
2: rock behind it.
1: Always in the worst spot.
2: Just watch it from here. Watch from Brett.
1: So Gray does battle with Bruins. Good tap down from Bruins. Little quick kick from Connor Ambler to open space. He says to Jan McCumber to go and get it. Out there as well was Logan for the Warrigal side. And those two do battle. We'll do it again.
3: You mentioned Matty Gray. That's the third time today I've talked without a microphone. Out there still playing senior football in the Gippsland League. In the past Players' Day, no doubt half these guys 20 years ago played with Matt Gray. So
1: spot on.
3: He's doing well.
4: Tap down. McIntosh sends a ball forward. Brent and Kaya, they've had a good battle too. Will Brent throws it on the boot. And again, he kicks it to touch and says to Campbell Booth, see if you can get there. He does in front of Stewart. Stewart does well, brings him to ground. And the umpire's going to ball this one up.
0: Yeah, you were spot on there. It's least.
3: They're always big pass players, days, aren't they? I don't know how you do it.
0: Yeah, no.
3: I actually don't know how you fit them all in every year, to be honest with you.
0: I've had a few this week. Yeah.
3: This week? That doesn't shock me either.
4: Front position takes there. Out of the ruck, good work. Body work early by Hurrigan. Works Stern off the ball. Takes the relieving mark, as he's done plenty of times today so far. He's got the short one over the top to Booth. Got Anderson out on this far side if he wants him. He's looking inboard. Eyes are darting everywhere. He's going to go long down the line. Low press. Comes from behind. Gets the fist in. Warrigal working along the boundary line, but out of bounds is where it'll be, in front of the Terrelgan bench. We'll have another ball.
0: I'll be thinking that. He said eyes are darting. Right? That'd be a good name for a horse. Eyes are darting.
4: What time's he going to sales?
3: I thought it was now. Ticking now.
1: Yeah. Thanks very much to Nick Luceno this afternoon. Special comments. Thanks to Metricon Homes. It's time for him to go home. He starts thinking we're in all in trouble. Scholtes handballs to open space. Zapulietch got ball to boot. Half forward. There's Jacko McMahon on the lead. Coming the other direction. Well done, McIntosh. And McMahon got him high. Margin is at 25 points. No goals to kick in this third quarter. We had 11 kicked in the second. And we've travelled 10 minutes in the third for McDonald's with no goals kicked.
3: Only a couple of inside 50s apiece for both sides. So a lot of football in between the arcs. Backwards, forwards, sideways box.
1: But a lot of stoppages. Only the 1 point has been scored.
0: Here we go again.
3: Heffert. This might be a 20-minute quarter boxer.
1: It's a very good call. Daniel Hutchison.
3: Goes out
1: wide
3: much.
1: To Darryl. Matt Gray.
0: Sick.
1: Matt Gray. On the outer side, he'll kick it inside forward 50. Back there is Nielsen, who's going to fly. Had a good piece of it, couldn't complete the mark. Head over it was McCumber. Fighting hard at ground level, Brent. They crash in again. The Maroons' defence has held strong all afternoon, and their pressure has been enormous.
3: I feel like backmen these days don't ever want to go up and just punch in a pack. Yeah. They always put the hand out flat to take a mark. Well, that ball could have nearly been punched out of play and reset for Terrelgan.
1: Yep. On the move was Sarong, gathers it, and then Connor Ambler with a push in the mouth. And the Warrigal supporters are now starting to find a little bit of voice. Here we go, was the call. You could hear it through our effects mic.
3: Well, that they've had eight cans, but.
1: Yep, as they must get this goal to reduce the margin.
3: Ooh,
1: 26 points is the margin at the moment.
0: Look at the replay.
3: Was it there on replay, boys, or
4: nah,
3: what?
4: Definitely. Nah. He was right on his side.
1: So Liam Sarong.
4: Absolutely.
5: In the back.
1: 20 metres out, directly in front, and he's... hook it.
3: Well,
1: they're the big moments you look back on and you wonder, what if?
3: On the McDonald's Gippsland scoreboard sees Warrigal 6-5-41 to Traralgon 10-5-65.
2: Just going to say, the umpires, they've only got two umpires going today too, which is strange for a Gippsland League game.
3: That's all they need, Timmy, surely.
2: Well, you would think so, but the AFL need four.
3: Yep.
2: This ball comes.
3: Oh, here we go. We're in.
2: Market Scud.
3: Oh, he was a defender. I'm tipping that pass player.
0: And we're actually missing our partner in crime that's normally up here on a Saturday afternoon at Warrigal. It's Peter Carey.
2: Peter Cameron. And I'll be Peter Carey.
0: That's my joke, stupid.
2: McCumber will take the relieving free kick for the Maroons after went out of bounds of the full. Flying. North came in from the side. Nothing coming from it. And the goals. The Maroons have got the numbers, but nothing's able to come from it. Our player says, I'll have it. True centre wing. Coach's box side here at Western Park. We've gone 12 and nearly 13 minutes. No goals here in this third quarter. It's 24-point margin in favour of the Maroons. Working hard there. Wallace. Maroons through Musto. Get it to Brown. Brown with his short kick looking for. Clever kick finds Walker. Bit of slow play, which we hadn't seen much of from the Maroons in that first half. He's going to look for the switch. It needs to be good. Finds Tom McMahon. Hasn't got much in front of him, though.
3: That's a great kick to switch.
2: Hurrigan prepares. Leads. And he ended. Lands in the hands of Cunico.
1: This first goal is super important now in this third quarter.
2: Big moment. All thanks to Moore Bowling Club here. Cunico puts it inside 50. Goes up. No one's able to take the mark. Goals through Masterson. Are going to take the relieving kick out wide. Looking at it. Eyes on the ball. Fire comes through. Sticks the boot in there. Umpire says, I'll have it. He had every intention to try and keep it in play. We'll have a boundary throw.
1: Boxer,
0: 14-minute mark. Was that sarcasm?
2: Oh, just a hint of it.
1: 14-minute mark, the third quarter. It's a 24-point margin. Huge, whoever gets this first goal in the third quarter.
0: It definitely is, Scud, and both don't really want it at the moment. It's a chance here for throw, but another great tackle from Warrigal. Their pressure's been elite. This is the first 14 minutes. They just can't convert it into a score.
1: Well, they're going to quickly move it to the goals. They get it to the wing area. Hurrigan's in the right spot. Out the back was Nielsen. Nicely done. And now a forward handball towards Brown. He arches the back. Gives it across to Booth, who now gets out wide towards Anderson. He's kicked down the line. Warrigal's got the numbers. Logan claimed the mark. The umpire said play on. They had three people touch it before you did, son. And now a quick handball down to Baxter. He goes to half forward. A ball fight lands in the front there of McMahon. Nicely done. They get it back to Hurrigan. And the Maroons with a clearing kick out wide, although Stewart dives, can't complete the mark, allows Matt North to come in, doesn't get it cleanly. Scolters go back. Well done by Zach Stewart to fight 2-on-1. He wants some help. He wants some teammates. And he did very well.
0: Oh, take your Maroon hat off.
1: You boys disagree, but he did very, very nicely there. Did
0: I agree
1: Zach
0: with
1: Stewart.
0: You. I'm with you this time. I have to agree with Darryl.
2: Oh, the first time today.
0: Yep.
1: Good call, Boxer.
3: That is a great call by you, Scud.
1: Thank you very much.
2: Don't you start.
1: Ball
2: you gave him the love.
1: Sarong handballs backwards to Olsen. Back to Moore. Takes the grab in the middle of the ground.
0: They've got a score of the numbers back here for Traralgon at the moment. They're just swarming numbers back for the people that are watching on YouTube.
2: Moore in the middle of Western Park. He just for those that aren't here or go and look on the radio, comes back. Nielsen, uncontested really in the end, takes the mark. As you said, Boxer, there were plenty of numbers back. He gives the handball to Hurrigan. He's going to come back towards this commentary box side and find Cashmore. Still deep in his defensive pocket. Look to play on. He's now called to play on. Throws it on the boot. Scolder stands in front. Walker comes over. Wallace came in for the goals. Working hard. He's worked hard this quarter, Wallace.
0: I'm not sure if I've just got the old school hat on, but is it something that you coach to try and nullify Hurrigan? Because he just seems to zone off and you can't stop it. But why isn't his player following? Which means his player's free.
1: We talk about it every week.
2: I was going to say, I think plenty have. Wallace wrapped up strong in a strong tackle there from Willerton. Umpire says, I'll have it again.
1: But I don't think it's a coach's thing. I think it's just, he's just so good. That's all it is.
0: And I get that, but you can't be that stupid not to follow him either.
2: Wibley, that's a free kick. Absolutely. Free kick to the Traralgon. Wibley hit it out of the ruck contest out on the bull. It'll be a free kick. Willerton comes in board. Needs to be good. And it's short on that one. But North does well. Thorley, he's been quick. Gives it across to Booth. Booth sends the ball forward. 2-on-2 contest. Stewart does well. Reads it. Jordan Stewart puts it out in front.
4: of Boxer's man Vinny Kaya.
0: Cooper Anderson
4: off his half-back flank. Reads it, sends a ball forward. Kicks to space looking for Hamilton. It's a two-on-one contest. Hamilton wrapped up strongly by Stewart and Masterson. And we'll have a ball up inside the Maroons 50. Good reading by both half-back flanks.
0: It's the story of the day, isn't it? Like, Terrell can just do it on its head in regards to the ball use coming out of their defensive 50, but they just can't replicate it, Warrigal, can they? Because when they come out of their defensive 50, they just turn the thing over.
1: This is a good quarter, and maybe not for goals, but the way that the intensity has lifted in the attack of both sides.
0: You think you get a spot on.
1: 24 points to the margin. That's a great call, Nick.
4: I like that you've used the word replicate twice today, Boxer.
1: Yep.
0: I don't know what it means.
1: And in the right and in the right sentence as well. Hamilton with the ruck duties. Wibbly's there as well.
0: It's the beauty of AI. Okay, so just...
1: Are you saying, oh, no. I just had a thought. If AI can clone Nick Lucchino, we are all in trouble. That is a thought that no one needs to think about on Saturday afternoon. Can Terrell get the first goal in this third quarter? They're fighting hard in their forward 50 and they can't do so.
0: I nearly choked on the air.
4: on his own dribble.
0: I can't. That's ridiculous.
4: He's really choked on his own dribble.
1: The AI Nick Lucchino wouldn't do that, or maybe it would. Can you imagine AI Nick Lucchino robot?
0: Mine's called EI.
1: What's that?
0: Ethnic intelligence.
4: He's happy with himself.
0: Oh, God.
4: Free kick to the goals in there. Back 50, McIntosh, he's going to come out towards the grandstand side, sits it up in the air a little bit. Scholtes does well, gets the hand in there. He's been spectacular for the Maroons. Takes on McLean.
3: Ran
1: out of bounds.
3: Very unlucky. He's done well to U-turn around two players in two different directions.
0: And without taking anything, I'm trying to still work out who he's playing on, because right now...
1: Who's that?
3: He's just doing what he wants.
0: Yeah.
3: Who's playing on him?
0: That's right. I mean... Either there, I know Warrigal's got that extra number on the stoppage, but Scholtes is doing whatever he likes outside everything else.
3: This has got to be considered a massive win. Oh, scoreboard probably doesn't reflect, but a massive win is, yeah, mate, you got me?
0: That's a bird.
3: Chuck it back in the car, mate. Yeah.
1: That's the second footy. That's young bloke Scott.
3: That's $120 bucks this week.
0: We've done a deal.
3: Beast, beautiful.
0: Me and Beast still got a deal.
4: Beast, we still want to try and get this game. No, this is a cracking game of footy.
3: True. I just want to see Boxer late to his own show tonight.
4: Hey, there it is. Look, the Ute's driving out too. They're in there.
3: They've thrown a size 5 junior rubber footy over. Is that?
0: I just got a message.
3: Is that Kev Foley boundary umpiring? Looks like Kev Foley.
4: Wibbly front position. The Maroons trying to get something out of it. Sends it inside 50. Masterson sits underneath. It does well. Strong contest going back with the flight of the ball. Working hard there. Getting through there, but that's holding the ball. Liam Sarong. Good strong tackle there by Willerton it is. And he go to play on quickly. Sends the ball forward. Good early body work.
3: Oh, play on?
4: North.
3: Hey.
0: Oh, what's the whistle
4: play
0: for?
4: What's the whistle for?
0: Yep.
4: Anyway, play on's the call. Kicking forward, Booth bouncing over the top.
3: Oh.
4: Campbell Booth, a Zambrero goal of the day contender and the first one after 20 minutes in this third quarter.
0: It's taken a long time. That has taken a long time. But I reckon that whistle confused a lot of players then too, because a lot of players did stop. Either North took the mark or North was done for infringing inside 50. And the umpire let the play go, so I'm not sure whether he... said, I made a mistake, keep going. You're supposed to ball it up if that does happen.
4: If it does happen.
0: If it does happen. So anyway, maybe it was a netball whistle, but they've stopped playing netball.
3: On the McDonald's Gippsland scoreboard, it sees Sherelgan 11-5-71 take a 30-point lead over Warrigal 6-5-41. And we, I will jump in a minute and just...
1: It could have been the soccer whistle, but there's no soccer. Back to the middle we go.
3: Hockey, maybe?
4: Clicky Ponting?
1: Yeah. That's what it could have been.
0: Well, Poppy's not here, wasn't his phone.
1: He's got a whistle going in the background. They go forward again to the Maroons. This time through Jackson McMahon. It goes wide, though. Top of the 50. Lopez taps it. Try to keep it in. Now he works hard, does it. Musto gives it back to Jackson McMahon. The tackler became Logan. And we've got a boundary throw-in.
0: It could have been your seven mate with the Commonwealth Games playing on. Maybe it was that whistle.
1: Yeah, it could have been the starting box of winning that's happening in Scotland. Who knows? You can make whatever you like up, boxer. You got
2: he's going on. He's joking down there.
3: Choking on his dribble again.
1: 30 points is the margin. They go forward, Warrigal with Kerrigan. Contested intercept mark at half back. We've only had the one goal.
3: They've got numbers out here.
1: Beautiful kick in board. It goes to North. He's got one over the top in Willerton. Masterson will close. Doesn't get there in time. Willerton's going to quickly go. Can he find Masterson's man? He decides to go to the other side of the ground and turn the footy over. Ooh. And the free kick, or the marker, should say, was taken back there by Hobbs. He quickly plays on, gives a handball to Geordie Stewart. And Geordie Stewart kicks it out of bounds on the full out of that exiting D50. Disappointing.
3: Outside of that goal that Traralgon have kicked, Warrigal would have probably thought they've had a really good quarter, given Traralgon are on top in the quarter-by-quarter ladder. But makes up for an interesting last quarter, because Warrigal sit top of the table in last quarters. So
0: yeah, I think that's just the first.
3: They're in for a fall this last quarter.
0: Their form's not going to allow that to happen right now. Their form in
3: no, the well, that's
0: will
3: true.
0: Not allow that to happen.
2: So. Anderson took the free kick and finds Ambler.
3: Great call there, Box.
0: Thanks, mate.
2: Ambler puts the ball inside 50, taking out early, going up in the contest. North roves it off the pack. Bouncing.
3: That's a goal.
2: Goal, no. Zeb. No, hit the post.
0: It was goal from three. Yeah, well, I just couldn't see over the laptop screen there, could you?
3: Yes, it is a minor score. Thanks, Darryl. And McDonald's Gippsland scoreboard.
1: Brown will have another flying shot. This time drops short, though. The margin 31 points, as Beast was about to say, and the McDonald's Gippsland scoreboard. Don't Maccas run. Don't Maccas walk.
2: Yeah, Maccas run.
1: Maccas run. That's the idea. You got to run to Maccas. There, we've got a boundary throw on the outer side.
3: I'll tell you what I don't do after Maccas. I don't run home. I know that.
2: You run to the new quarter pound of barbecue bacon. How is it, Scott?
0: All the Zambrero air-fried
1: nice.
0: Chips.
1: Very, very nice. Tap down by Wibley. Nicely done there by Sarong. And Wallace grabbed the mark and then put Hobbs under pressure. He lost the footy. Traralgon swoop on it. Ambler gave it across. Under pressure handball there from Booth. Goes inside forward 50 by hand. They work it out. The Warrigal side's got some numbers back. A chain of handballs, just dumping kick to get it out towards Stern direction. He's got a couple to beat. He turns, he twists, he took on a tackler. Coughed up the footy. Fraser Bruins was there, gives it to McMahon now to Hourigan, and Hourigan's right foot kick can find the inside forward 50 target, and it's nicely done there. Taking the grab was Jordan Cunico, as this margin 31 points looks to get to a game high if Cunico can go back and put it through.
0: Yeah, he'll land this, Scud.
3: That's a 10th inside 50 this quarter for Traralgon.
1: 24 minute mark of the third quarter. We said the first one was important. I've got a feeling if they get two in a row in the quarter, this will be huge, big moments. Thanks to the Mall Bowling Club. Here comes Jordan Cunico. City end of the ground. Wobbly sort of drop punt kick, kept it skinny. And it's through for another minor score.
3: On the McDonald's Gippsland scoreboard, takes Traralgon to 11-6-72, my apologies, to 6-5-41.
2: McIntosh takes the kick in from inside his defensive 50. Good strong mark there, or good work there by Stern, but Hourigan worked well to get him off the ball. Brent will see it over the line. How many inside 50s for Warrigal?
3: Just the five I've got. Yep.
2: Look at him go together, Scott.
1: In unison.
2: Do you like it how I didn't say either name? Yeah. I just thought I'd just leave it open for the boys.
3: I can't believe we just agreed on that.
1: I know. The Metricon Homes.
2: Amazing. Yes. Bruins front position. Wibley gets it in the end there, gets the tap down. Sarong throws it on the boot. Hourigan does early work against Stern. Anderson's back there by himself. One-on-one contest. Good strong work there by Wallace. Over the top. Anderson goes again. It's tough in there, and we are having a ball up centre half forward.
0: I had to reread our credits too for Metricon Homes, because I thought they had new players to Elgin. Qualia, he had 39 possessions. Delta for Lucknow had 28. And Santorini for one thing, he had 29, but that's the style of home.
1: Yes, it is.
0: The style of
2: He's
0: home.
2: Having a mare. Gray to Booth, North, handballs and gets it across to Bruins. Bruins throws it on the boot. Masterson's going to take the relieving kick. He's back line against the goals, and he's going to switch to Stewart.
1: So Stewart on the outer side, he's got a runner out there, and that is Logan. Can't get him on the full, but that sits up nicely for him. Closing was Thorley. He arched the back. Logan did well, did Logan. He got his boot away, but equally impressive with Cade Thorley with the pressure. Just caused the errant kick, and Anderson took the mark. He went backwards to Brown, and now Brown will go back to the outer side. Skulters will be his target. Takes the chest mark.
0: She's got so many similar players, don't they, to Rowan half back? You know, Scaldies, Anderson, Brown. They just do the same thing. They run and carry. They just intercept. They've done so well.
1: McMahon gave it to Brown, and Vinnie Kaya chased him down. Play on, said the umpire. Bruins was there. McIntosh with a good tackle. Wibley on the run. Gave a little run and draw handball to Sarong, who had the footy.
3: Oh, wow.
1: Holding
3: that was
1: ball.
3: Hot. Jeez. Hot call.
1: Hot. Walker goes out towards Skulters, who's racked him up this afternoon for Tarogan Mazda, and he can chip it over to Thorley.
4: Thorley didn't quite get the bounce. Lamb closes, does well, wraps him up in a strong tackle. And that one's going to be pinged for holding the ball too.
0: Bit quick.
4: Not as quick as the other one. So Lamb's going to bring it in quickly, looking for Hobbs, gets over the top of Walker. Hobbs sends it up, looking for Gray. Nielsen from over the back. McIntosh, who looks to have gone forward, gets the handball across. Matty Gray from 35 directly in front. The big fella goes bang.
0: Oi!
1: He's got two Gray.
0: And a bit of a howdy doody, but there's not much in that one too. But Gray, that was great work by Gray. He contested the original mark inside 50, but kept his feet. I think that was the most important part. But he did turn like a Big Mac truck, but it didn't matter. He had plenty of time. It's the must need a goal there for Warrigal.
3: Big Mac is a burger at McDonald's, thanks to the sponsor today, McDonald's Gippsland. It's not a player. It's a burger box. It's not a new player. And that takes Warrigal 7-5-47. Still trailing Traralgon 11-7-73.
0: I've just got a message from the Sale Footy Club to say their game's over. Do you reckon you can start at 6:30? I said, we'll be still playing at 6:30. Oh, no.
1: 26 points the margin. Closing in on three-quarter time. One goal apiece in the quarter. Hobbs is in the middle. Musto's there. So's North for Maroons. Gives a handball to Ambler. And a nice little run support across half-back was McMahon. He can take the grab and go to Walker by four. Drop the mark. He's got a teammate back there in Booth. Gives it to him by hand. He kicks inside forward 50. Going back though was Olsen. Good support by Jordan Stewart. Gives it to Olsen by hand. Whistle. Holding the man, although the advantage slowly paid in the end. Everyone stopped and then they said advantage. Vinnie Kaya's got it. Goes to Lamb, who's just rolled up high this last part of the quarter. A squaring kick out wide to Moore. He's got Hobbs over the top if he wants him. He decides to ignore him, goes to Stern and Hurrigan. Front spot Stern, Hurrigan over the back with a spoil. And we're going to boundary throw in. 26 points the margin, 29 minutes gone, third quarter for McDonald's.
0: Must 29 minutes gone, we've kicked two goals for the after this quarter.
4: Lots of stoppage.
0: Oh, yes.
1: Currently 4:25 p.m. on your Saturday afternoon.
4: That's not the one-on-one contest you go to.
1: No,
4: you You put it to the other side where Gray was going.
0: Well, there's a bit of a wacky. I don't think the umpires picked it up, too. It is.
3: Against Traralgon.
0: Against Brown.
1: Well, this is a big moment of the game for the Moore Bowling Club, dying under the dome.
0: Oh, yeah. Puts it back to 20 points.
1: $25 pot and Palmer every Saturday night. This is huge. Must kick this.
0: Huge.
1: We've got a game on going into the final quarter, albeit under lights.
4: Almost been a perfectly sunny day.
3: Bring the yellow footy out.
4: I was going to say, can you just...
0: Hey, is there any way I can actually call from the car?
3: No. Well, it won't matter. Good call, though, Beast.
4: McIntosh. Important moment here. 30 minutes gone. Third quarter comes in to bring the margin back towards 20 points. Oh. It's come back.
1: Game's
4: worked it. And McIntosh with the all-important. The Gulls have kicked the last two. And the margin's back to 20.
0: I'll tell you what, they've still got a bit of an advantage to... there's probably still 8 minutes in this quarter to go yet, too. So if they get another goal, the confidence is going to be right up at three-quarter time. But that's actually going to give them a lot more confidence right now.
3: And on the McDonald's Gippsland scoreboard, that takes Warrigal to 8-5-53, to Traralgon 11-7-73. So 20-point margin. We're in for a really big last quarter here, I think, gents.
1: Yeah, well, this is an all-important clearance, closing in on three-quarter time. And normally... Traralgon have had all the answers when Warrigal have kicked a couple and got a bit of momentum. They've kicked the last two goals. Who gets the clearance? Wibley with a tap down. Hobbs is there. Musto is there as well. A quick handball from Wallace back to Hobbs. He goes to ground. He's got some support though, Warrigal. Oh, on the back there was Logan, and we'll have a stoppage at half back. Sort of nullified. No one really got the advantage of the clearance, so it's still important on the outer side of the ground. Three-quarter time's not far away. Wibley with a tap down. Thorley was there. Free kick out of the ruck contest. I can't see the umpire.
4: It's going to Wibley.
1: Okay. So Wibley across half back.
4: Wibley. You called, I reckon in the second quarter you said we were nearly at half time and yeah. we went for about another 10 minutes, Scud. So anyway, we're gone 31, nearly 32 minutes. The Gulls looking to press, they're going to switch it. Lands in the hands of Hughes. Hughes has got runner. Oh, Jordan. Jordan Stewart didn't know where he was going then. We nearly had the same thing as what happened in the twos. The student steps it forward. In front was wrong over the back, though. Hurrigan does well. He's wrapped up in a tackle. Gets the handball, though. Moore throws it on the boot. Nothing comes from that. Brent gets it and says, get this thing out of there. And there it is, the three-quarter time siren.
1: 32 minutes. It went 11-7-73. And Warrigal 8-5-53, a 20-point margin going into three-quarter time. We've got one to go from Western Park, and it's going to be an absolute cracker. Stick with us, two sides inside the top five, fighting for various positions, and we're looking forward to this final quarter. It's all thanks to Harvey Norman, Electrical Gippsland.
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0: The AI, Nick Lucchino wouldn't do that, or maybe it would. Mine's called AI.
1: What's that?
0: Ethnic intelligence.
1: Play on's the call. Kicking forward, Booth. Bouncing over the top. Oh. Campbell Booth. A Zambrero goal of the day contender and the first one after 20 minutes in this third quarter. McIntosh, who looks to have gone forward, gets the handball across. Matty Gray from 35 directly in front. The big fella goes bang.
0: Oi!
1: Bring the margin back towards 20 points. Oh. It's come back. He's worked it. And McIntosh with the all-important, the goals have kicked the last two.
13: Final quarter action. Need a new computer? 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All I do is win, no matter
0: what. Got money on my mind, I can never get. Ah, yes, welcome back. It is three-quarter time. 20 points is the margin. It's Tarogan 11-7-73. Warrigal kicked two goals in the quarter. They reduced it from 26 down to 20 points. 8-5-53. Matty Gray and Caleb McIntosh getting the goals in the third quarter there for Warrigal. While for Tarogan, Campbell Booth got one early on. That took the 20 minutes before we got our first goal in the quarter. Daniel Hutchison, all thanks to Metricon Homes this afternoon. What did you notice?
3: Well, the whole first three quarters of that third quarter, I should say, it was a bit of a balancing act, really. Neither team really broke away from each other. I thought Warrigal held Tarogan pretty well, I think, considering Tarogan have very strong third quarters. To bring it back to 20 points, that goal late in that third quarter, I think is huge. It gives Warrigal probably a little bit of momentum going into this last quarter. Tarogan are really going to have to dig deep, because I do think Warrigal are going to come hard. There is an absolute mountain of support coming from the three quarter time huddle for the Warrigal goal. So I think the players will be up and about. They'll feel the confidence. They'll know that they can. Oh, they haven't played their best footy. I think, Boxer, we clearly haven't seen the best from Warrigal today. But it only takes one quarter of footy, and they're only 20 points down. So they're very much still in this game. So I'll be very interested to see who bounces from the get-go here, and which team can make the most of their opportunity.
1: Be a boxer, scores from around the ground, thanks to Harvey Norman Furniture.
0: No worries, D. Scud. In the Gippsland League.
3: Oh, D. Scud.
0: Well, you couldn't get a boxer. You couldn't even get the words out. You're pretty tired, though. It's been going for a long time.
2: Oh, mate, scores.
0: Maybe, oh, sorry, Druin. 8-11-59 to Bairnsdale, 9-10-64. Mowi, 21-11-137 to Ball, 4-8-32. Sale, 5-8-38 to Lee and Gathen, 19-13-127. And one Thaggy, 13-18-96 to Mafra, 2-3-15.
1: All right, what did you find out at three-quarter time, Timmy?
2: Well, listening to both coaches, Gary Ayres, the big thing for them, they arm wrestle, which they thought that they won in the end, which obviously getting that two goals to one. But the big thing for them was surge footy, handball receives, and on the 45 was the big thing that he was saying. He said, okay, he wants it all on the 45 to take territory and for their guys to leave their man coming off the half-back flank.
1: All right, we've got a quarter to go. 20 points is the margin between these top five sides. Who's going to take the points? We've got about 40 minutes to go in the quarter. As they clear it out, bobbles around, no one with a clear one. Wallace will handball it eventually. They get it to the top of the 50. North under pressure, holding the footy, free kick, Warrigal. And they're going to go inside forward 50s through Xavier Olsen. Gray's down there. Lamb's in the forward line, just standing with his hand. So is Sarong and Stern. They go in the Lamb direction. It's a 2-on-1. They bring the ball to ground as Lamb. Play on, said the umpire. Now the ball up will occur. And the Gulls will get the first stoppage inside their forward 50.
0: One thing Tarogan have been really good at in this game is to get numbers back inside the defensive 50. So that wasn't a quick turnaround. It was a quick turnaround. They're still not able to get numbers in.
1: So Gray does the ruck duties. Nicely done. Brown back to Fraser Bruins. Kick to the near side. McLean's in the right spot. It goes over his head and Masterson takes the intercept. Grabby will quickly play on. That's that urgency that you talk about. Drives it back inside. Gray's the tall target. He can't complete it. Vinny Kaya was there. So is the Tarogan defence standing up in that tackle there. It looked to be, I think it was
2: Brent.
1: Will Brent it was. Yep. Putting his body on the line for the Warrigal side, Tarogan side.
2: So deep in Warrigal's forward 50, Gray front position, gets the tap over the back. Brent throws it on the left boot, which isn't the natural one, bounces over the top. Oz does well, Bruins takes a tackler on, is wrapped up strongly. Umpire says no prior, we'll have another ball up.
4: Lopez's comment was is that they've been bringing numbers to the ball, the Maroons, and that's what he expected them to still do again in this last quarter and try and run it out. Graham Bruins front position. Cunico gets it on the boot, throws it forward. Hughes, 1, 2, 3, great grab in the middle of the ground. Looking on the 45. He's got Stewart going on the other side with the switch, which he finds him in the middle of the ground on the cricket wicket here.
1: Wibley's not keen to run past.
4: Nah, it's probably not the 45 you want to give, Scud. Jordan Stewart puts it inside 50. Marking contest out in front. Good strong grab there in the end there by Joel Scholders. Been the Maroons, as they would have thought today. His first game back after that collarbone injury. He's going to go short. Instead, goes a little bit longer down the line. Gets over the top. Mark there is taken out there by North. And North with a little bit of slow play here for the Maroons.
0: Tell you what, I'm catching up with all the general gossip in Warrigal at the moment. It's like an episode out of the Housewives of Warrigal District.
4: Wallace for the Gulls comes off the boot there, sends a ball forward. And a strong mark is taken out there by Hobbs. True centre wing, far side here. Weston Park sends the ball forward. Inside 50 on the strong lead. Sticking the hand out and mids.
1: Plucked it.
4: Is the 80s blonde hair of Jed Lamb. Turns around. He's got the open player out there in front.
1: Play on's the call.
4: Wow. Well, McIntosh had that. It was either a mark or a free kick. Willerton, the Maroons are going to work themselves out here. Nielsen to Brown. He's going to short kick and finds Cunico.
1: Gives it back to Brown by hand. He's got the leading target. Ambler, bodywork was good on Masterson. Play on to the umpire. Does it sit? It does for Ambler. Underground handball to Walker, and he can chip it over the top. Lopez takes the chest mark, unopposed. Well, it was good transition footy from one end of the ground to the other for Terrelgan, but it was on the back of a missed call, which allowed him to get it out of the defensive 50 and transfer the footy up into Lopez's hands.
0: I still think the Terrelgan players probably thought it was a free kick to Warrigal because players did stop. It was just that the ball, you know, moved forward about 20 metres to the open arms of a Terrelgan player. So the transition was good, but on the back of a really disappointing call by the umpire.
1: 4 minutes, final quarter directly in front. Lopez gets his first of the afternoon, and it's an all-important one. The margin gets out to 26 points again.
0: Yeah, they're going to rue that one, aren't they, Beast, the Warrigal side, because they had all the play. It was a great kick inside for Lamb, for his teammate, but again, Lux wasn't a fortune this time for him.
3: Well, they had three inside 50s to start this quarter, so averaging an inside 50 a minute, the Warrigal side couldn't capitalise. A missed call down one end. They come down the other end. Terrelgan get them on the scoreboard again. And on the Harvey Norman computer's scoreboard, that takes Terrelgan to 12-7-79 to Warrigal 8-5-53.
0: So this is an important game for Warrigal. They've got to run home Leon Gather and Murray.
1: Wow.
0: Right? And then Terrelgan have got Mafra and Maul. So, you know, the odds are better for Terrelgan to jump bunny hop over Warrigal at the minute too.
1: All right, they go forward this time. Hobbs will give a handball to Sarong. Forward to McIntosh. Back to Hobbs, who left the footy behind. Now the ball's in dispute and we've got a ball up while stopped by the Terrelgan defence.
0: So they're in danger maybe, you know, if things don't fall their way, of losing a double chance.
1: Timmy's had a look at the replay. What are your thoughts?
4: Oh, you would have paid it based on what's been paid today, Scud.
1: Okay.
4: Coming out of it though, reading that off there is Sarong. He sends the ball forward. I think that's one's going to find the boundary line, still inside the goals 50.
1: Other scores around the grounds box up from other leagues.
4: He's got no idea.
0: Harvey Norman Furniture, Gippsland. It's MDU 9761 to Thorpe, 14-14-98. Move it off 11-10-76 to Hillland 12-11-83. And Stony Creek 7-6-48 to Fish Creek 12-11-83.
4: Short throw in there came from it. Sarong deep from the pocket, throws it on the boot. Bang, bang, bang. There's goal of the day, contender Zambrero there from Liam Sarong brings the margin back to 20 points.
0: He's made the decision a lot harder right now because that was an absolute ripping goal in the dead pocket off a stoppage. So it's a great finish there by Sarong. Now what they've got to do now, this Warrigal side, they've got to back up with another. So they've got to go back to back to really put the pressure back on the Maroons.
3: And on the Harvey Norman computer scoreboard, as Boxer mentioned, back to 20-point margin now. Warrigal 9-5-59 to Terrelgan 12-7-79. And believe it or not, Box, they've got the new Galaxy Z Flip. which is a new phone, mate. So if you're in for a new phone that doesn't take distorted photos, feel free to go in and see our great friends and Gippsland Live at Harvey Norman.
1: Back to the middle again. All-important clearance. North will get it. Gives it across under pressure. Good tackle. And Warrigal, well, they don't get the free kick. They've got to fight hard to get it back. Terrelgan has still got the footy. Musto's there. Bust out the tackle. That might be holding the footy. It is.
0: Good pressure here from the Warrigal side too. They really wanted that ball.
2: Hey, the pass players are all over it at the moment, aren't they?
1: Yep. depends which way they're looking. Hobbs. Sometimes they're looking backwards as he takes the free kick, drives it inside forward, lambs the target out the back. He didn't give away the free kick. So McMahon said, I'll get the footy. I'll give it to Hourigan, who will just dump it out. It's a high ball. Lopez presents unopposed in the end, takes the mark uncontested. Terrelgan by 20. Final quarter. Lopez will chip it over the top. He's got the presenting target out there. And that is Musto. He's going to go lateral. But the light pole says it's Tom McMahon.
2: It is Tom McMahon.
1: Yep. Over to you, Timmy.
2: McMahon goes down the line. Coming over the back is Olsen of North. At the feet there, though, getting the handball to Lopez. To North. He just dumps the ball forward. Make a contest of it. They does. Ambler just turned his head at the right minute and it landed in his mitts. He just puts the ball out in front and is holding on there. It's going to be a free kick. Stewart against Hamilton.
1: When you see the jumper, Timmy, it's a dead sign.
2: It's a pretty easy one for the umpire there when he
1: stretches.
2: When the jumper stretches, that's definitely a sign they've got a fistful of a boxer.
3: I mean, you could look back on the replay. I don't think Stewart had much to worry about because both Terrelgan forwards, neither of them really wanted to go for that footy. So he's given away a free kick. He really probably had nothing to worry about. He could have just stepped around his opponent.
2: Hamilton had kicked two in the first. To stretch the margin back out to 26. Comes in from 40 metres out, puts it on its way. Goal umpire shuffles a little bit. He likes it. There's goal number three for Tommy Hamilton.
0: Yeah, game killers, those free kicks as well. Even though they are there, it's just one of those things that when they do happen and you know where you are in that part of the game, just to give them more and more of a bit of a breathing space for the Maroons, it just makes it a lot harder now for this Warrigal side to get themselves back in the game.
3: And on the Harvey Norman computer scoreboard, Terrelgan 13-17-85 over Warrigal 9-5-59.
0: Scott, it was good to see that Timmy Sexton still got friends at Terrelgan because they had to put him on his shoulders to get to so he could see the huddle. And that's what friends
3: short,
0: are for.
3: Short man jokes, hey? Yeah. Good call, though, Box.
1: Yeah, special comments, all thanks to Metricon Homes. From kitchens to bathrooms to living spaces, you can add the finishing touches to make it yours.
3: What are some of those new homes they got there?
0: I'll tell you what, they want to recruit that Blake Qualley. He's up 39.
1: $60,000 to upgrade. Jeez.
2: Wibley got the tap down in the middle. It's McCumber that's going to be last up off the ground there. It is. Are you right there, Box? Don't choke on that.
3: Check on your dribble again.
2: Gray works hard, threw the fist at it, but didn't get much at it. Kaya, though, got the kick forward. Lamb does early body work, does well. Comes in, looks to go left, then went right, then he's ducking around North, gets the handball back to Wallace. He throws the ball inside 50. Bouncing ball, Hourigan is first to it. Gets a handball, finds it to Skolters, gives it back to Hourigan. He's cornered, he does well, though. Oh, they've worked it out of here.
1: Wow.
2: Magnificently, Skolters 1-2 with Walker in the end, sends the ball down the line. Hamilton front position against Stewart. McLean, he does well. Hamilton keeps the ball in. And then eventually the ball goes over the boundary line. And we'll have a boundary throw in front of the Terrelgan coaches' boxes here. 10 minutes into this last quarter. It's 26 points is the margin. As Scott, I'm not sure where Box has gone.
1: Not a great loss, let's be fair. Great handball running out of the back half too there from Terrelgan. Good transition footy. Starts from Hourigan, but this one North from this stoppage. Hamble's out when he's on the ground. Carpenter was there and tackled quickly by Thorley. We'll have a ball up. So final quarter, all thanks to Harvey Norman Computers. The margin back out to 26 points, as it was. So they've increased the margin from three-quarter time. Thorley gave it to North, who gave it to Skolters, and that's his first blemish of the afternoon. Joel Skolters puts it out of bounds on the full. McIntosh.
2: Called touched.
1: Oh, it's not a blemish. I don't think there was anyone near Skolters.
2: I'll have a look, Scud.
1: I'll keep an eye on the boundary throw in. As boundary throw in occurs, over the back was Zapuli Yench. Hobbs is there, arches are back, gives it to Masterson, back to Kaya. And Warrigal kicked it back They go to, looking towards Hobbs, who spins around in the tackle, squeezes the handball out to Wallace. An outside, upside down drop punt lands at the top of Thompson. Doesn't go out, and now it does. And we'll have a boundary throw in. What was that call touched?
2: Well, there was hands near it, but they were nowhere near the ball.
1: Okay. Welcome back, boxer.
2: Blood nose or something?
0: I got it. Yeah, my nose is leaking.
1: Obviously, leaking altitude. He's got up too high.
2: he stood up to go to the toilet.
1: umpire will call the blood rule in a moment. Stop play. We'll go.
2: Skelters 1-2 with McMahon. Gets over the back. Masterson first back for Warrigal. Didn't have it. Umpire calls play on. Stewart is going to be taken over the boundary line.
1: I hope the umpire sees this blood in the commentary box. Call stop on the play, and we go another 25 minutes.
2: We need a sub here in the commentary box.
3: Stretcher over to his car and send him on his way to sale.
0: Anyway, actually, that won't be too bad.
2: Boundary throw in. Zapuli Yench does well. Gets the extra hand in there. Is Macumba. McLean does well. Gets around one. Gets around two. That's holding the ball though. Ambler wraps him up in a strong tackle.
1: Warrigal players say, can you see whether he handballed or not? And it's a fair question, I think, by the players.
0: Let's have a look.
2: And the umpire says, I blew the whistle.
1: Yeah.
2: And probably more so the fact that they might have missed one on Masterson before.
0: Yeah, no, that's a good call.
2: So Ambler, from 35, slight angle, comes in.
1: Sealer, I reckon.
2: Puts it on its way, and that'll do it.
1: Yep.
0: I think looking at the replay as well, like he had prior opportunity. So if they want to remain within that rule, and they had that rule is, if you had prior, and it doesn't matter how long you've had that prior for, Timmy, and you've been in this position before where you wore that green outfit, is that it's hold the ball all day, every day.
3: And the Harvey Norman computer scoreboard, Tarogan extend their lead, 14-7-91 now over Warrigal, 9-5-59.
2: I think Peter Carey would have agreed with you there on that one, Boxer.
0: Thank you.
1: Well, I think that might just be the sealer. The 32-point margin is equal game high that we had early in that second quarter when they got it out to 32 points. So it's a game high. They haven't been able to wrestle it back at all. And from halftime, they've kicked 4-3. So Tarogan in full control at the moment. And they get it again through Campbell Booth, who goes backwards. He'll receive the handball back off Brent. Booth chips it inboard, just missing the target. Allows Kinnico to go down and get it, though, to Ambler, to Booth. Good chain of handball. Just quite missed the target on that occasion from Macumba. And Warrigal through Sarong will kick it towards half forward. Back there was Cashmore. He won it and gave it. Zapuli Yench onto the left foot. Boots it high. McLean in the front spot. Couldn't complete the mark. Ricochets out to Moore. And now McLean can just chip it over the top. He's got a target forward, and that is Wallace, who turns and goes with the left foot to Stern, and he can take 2-3 bites. And the umpire will pay the mark as Anderson spoils it after the...
2: Wallace has been good today for Warrigal.
0: He has, actually, yep. When we're talking about Zach or Jordan.
3: Well, neither of them.
2: They're Stewarts.
0: What did you say?
2: Wallace.
0: Oh, sorry.
1: Of course, player of the day, to Tarogan Mazda. The next-gen Mazda CX-5 has arrived, Tarogan Mazda. Meanwhile, Stern puts it through for the Warrigal side. There he gets his second of the afternoon.
3: And on the Harvey Norman computer scoreboard, it sees Warrigal, Tarogan, 14-7-91, the Warrigal 10-5-65.
0: Sorry, like this time of the afternoon, like it's like 7 o'clock, isn't it? And yeah, normally in a sleep on the couch mode, and that's what I was just doing then.
1: 4:51. Well, Saturday afternoon.
0: Well, can I just say now, all the Mid-Kippy scores I just read to you before, they're all the final scores.
3: Mm.
0: So they're all done and dusted, so we don't have to read them again.
3: They start at 2:15, though.
0: Yeah, we did two here.
2: In the middle, Gray gets a tap down. McIntosh is going to be first onto it, throws the left foot. On the left foot forward, Lamb, front position. He's able to take the mark. Got a hand to it, though, and we'll see the ball over for the boundary line inside their 50.
1: Around the ground, I've got some A-grade netball scores. We're about a draw, a tie. Ooh. Between the second and third side, two. Drew and a Banzel, 38 goals apiece, if you don't mind.
0: Not high scoring.
1: Maui, big winners over Mulwell, 70-33. Leading Gather, 59 over 44 to Sale. Wontagi, 47 over Maffa, 34. In the game here, Tarogan, 63, Warrigal, 54.
2: Wow. Wibley takes it straight out of the ruck. He's wrapped up straight away, and we'll have the ball up. That's a big one for Bairnsdale.
1: Yep, certainly is.
2: Throws the cat amongst the pigeons, doesn't it,
1: Scott? They can now compete with the top three. It's
2: correct. Well, we put that out to them in balls and all.
1: We did.
2: We threw the challenge down.
1: Yep. And they responded.
2: Wibbly, nothing clean. He's just like a battering ram going through them all there. Umpire says, I'll have it.
0: Well, we might as well go through some final scores in the Gippsland League because everybody else is finished. All right. Well, Geelong's just made a little bit of a mini comeback because they were trailing by 4 points with a bit of time to go. Let the ball go for a minute.
2: Thanks, Boxer.
0: Yeah, so they're stopped now.
1: Trailing by 4 points and there's a bit of a mini comeback. You mean they're in front?
0: No, they're lost.
2: Or they said it was final scores.
0: Final scores. Drouin, 11-13-79. Defeat at Bairnsdale, 9-11-65.
2: Wibley looking to get it down. Thompson was there. Nielsen gets the handball over the top. Finds Cunico. Cunico out to our man Scolters.
1: We might be able to chat to him, I reckon.
2: I think so. Well, thanks to Terrell Gamazda. It's the handball back to Cunico. Cunico puts it out wide in front of Masterson, and he's happy to see it over the boundary line.
0: Mowey, this is all thanks to Harvey Norman Furniture, Gippsland. Mowey, 26-13-169. Is that game over?
3: Still going.
0: 5-10-40, same timekeepers. Liam Gatha, 24-17-161. They lead Sale, 6-8-44.
2: Ball back in here. Gray front position in front of Bruins. North. It's taken without a Cunico. Spins out of trouble. Gets the handball in front of Willerton. Can he keep it in? No. He's heavily seen over the boundary line. And we'll have another boundary throw
0: in. And in the final game, Wonthaggi. This is the final score. 17-21-123. Defeated Mafra. 3-4-22. Massive win.
1: Yeah, it's a huge win. Boundary throw in. 70 metres out from Terrellgan's goal. Light tower just in the way. I'll have to move closer to me, mate, Daniel Hutchison.
3: Oh, I'm in a vulnerable position, too.
2: I don't want to stand up there.
0: Surprised you said mate.
1: Gray with the tap down. Out the back was Cunico, all on his own. He can turn and then put it to the hot spot. Hamilton will fly. Three deep. Can't complete the mark. Stewart handles to open space. Bruins didn't get the favourable bounce. Hamilton's there. Handles across to Jacko McMahon. By hand to Willerton. Afterburner's on. Snap around the body. Lopez in the goal square. Takes the grab. Just out of the goal square, in fact. And he'll be on a reasonably tight angle. The man on the mark is about 2 metres out of the goal square, so tight angle for Dil Lopez. He has won this afternoon. And we've got a great angle on it here. He's only 5 or 6 metres out from goal. He'll kick around the body. He'll take one step, play on, and put it through the middle for another six. Lopez has two this afternoon, and Terrellgan are going to have a good win away from home, a great win, in fact.
0: You can just tell by the body language, too, by the Terrellgan side, how much this game meant to them, too. So if they're thinking the same thing as I with their run home, and especially Warrigal's run home, the chance to leapfrog them and get that double chance is big. And look at the Wonthaggi win. I haven't got Paul Carter here to do the maths, but they're 160% versus Warrigal's 168. So it's really going to put a dent in that percentage boost for him as well.
3: And they will jump up on the ladder on points box, I think, after today. They will. So Wonthaggi will jump into second spot. Yeah.
2: Correct. Current live ladder has them at second.
3: And on the Harvey Norman computer scoreboard, sees Terrellgan 15-7-97 over Warrigal 10-5-65.
0: I can bring different stuff to the table.
2: It's that draw for Warrigal against Liam Gatha that will mean that Wonthaggi will get up there. So Wibbly back into the middle with Bruins. Tapped down. North handballs it. Mustoker sends the one forward. Bounce doesn't favour either side. As we're getting out of the centre square, umpire says, I'll have it. Half forward flank for the Maroons. We've ticked in a time on here in the final quarter. Not sure how long that means that we don't have time.
0: I actually want to bar that conversation. Never say we're in the time on.
2: Well, we are, because we're past the 20-minute mark. So that's the deal.
0: I think
2: Wibbly, tapped down. Vinny Kaya, been good for the goals all day. He sends the ball forward. One-on-one contest coming out over the back. Wasn't able to get it was Gray, but he does well. Second effort, gets wrapped up in a tackle. Finds Stewart, that's Zach. Then he gets the handball out to Hefford. Hefford goes forward. Wasn't able to get it out there, but that man Scolters, who's been a rock solid for the Maroons, he finds Anderson. You'll see it over the boundary line. Still in the goals forward 50. We'll have a boundary throw in.
3: So Warrigal sitting second on the ladder before today. A couple of games left, could potentially drop out and miss their double chance.
0: This is what I've been saying for the last 5 minutes.
1: It's going to get nice and tight, fall back into the field of play, over the back. Play on, said the umpire from the stoppage. No one's going anywhere, so we'll have to do it again.
0: Are you serious? Just said that, did you?
3: Good call, though.
0: Just said that. Oh, it was a great call, yeah.
1: That is a very good call, Beef, cool, because it's going to get tight.
0: It's a numbskull.
1: As you know, the top three give you a double chance from this stoppage. A quick handball across. That was from Musto. Gets it out towards the direction. A kick around the body was from North. The high kick to the wing area. Hamilton was there to fight for it. Can't get a clean possession. Umpire will ball it up out of sight. Margin sits at 32 points, which is the highest that it has been throughout the afternoon. Tarogan have been fantastic. They set up this win with a 5-goal

0: in common with the best on ground performer from Toyota Mazda.
1: Absolutely. Finds Musto. Musto goes short and ends up in the hands there of McCumber. Big game next week. It will be Leongatha Warrigal. That will be for third spot that game. Leongatha win. They'll go to third. Masterson, his halfback flank, finds McLean. Comes back in board, sends it forward. Taking an uncontested mark there is Nielsen. He's going to go short out to the far side. Finds Musto. Musto sends it deep. Lopez works hard and gets under from Stewart. Umpire's called play on, and then now he's called holding the ball.
2: Unlucky not to be paid a mark.
1: I reckon Stewart must have got his.
0: Stewart had the first tap on it, I think.
1: Okay. So it'll be a free kick going there, Jordan Stewart. Handball across to Kaya. He comes in board. Now, man, Joel Scholders.
2: He's been sensational.
1: Yep. I reckon Beast might be going down and getting him for Terrelga Mazda with the next-gen Mazda CX-5 as Matty North puts the ball inside. Masterson with a big double fist comes across. Does well. Thorley keeps the ball in front of him. Needs some help, but it's man Thompson for Warrigal who gets that handball there. Ambler.
2: Again.
1: McMahon comes in short and finds Tom McMahon. He's going to deliver the ball inside 50. It's a poor kick. Oh, Masterson slipped. He's dropped the ball there, and Hamilton's going to come in. He's going to give him the benefit of the doubt, and we'll have a ball up inside the Maroons 50.
2: And that's where the inconsistency comes in. He's had the opportunity to mark. He's dragged the ball in and under, and the umpire, who was right in the best position in all of it, said, no, I'll ball it up. That could have been easily another free kick to the Maroons.
1: Correct. As Hamilton and Whibley go at it, Hamilton takes it out of the ruck contest. Smothered. Whibley's going to rove it. Gives the handball across to Logan, who sends the ball down onto that far wing. Going back with the flight of the ball. Ty Hourigan, anyone else, takes a strong mark. 24 minutes gone here, final quarter. 32 points the margin in favour of the Maroons.
0: Hourigan will kick down the line, and Bruins is the target. Can't complete it. Willard in front and square was good. Quick handball to McMahon. His kick goes inside. Lopez will be the target. McLean stops, props, wins the footy. Nicely done. Can he find the outlet kick? He does to Hobbs. Willerton is just a little bit slow to get up just in front of us. Hobbs's kick, meanwhile, goes to the outer side where Stewart takes the mark. That's Zach Variety.
2: We've got Wibley that's down with cramp as well.
1: Walker's stretching his groins.
0: Stewart kicks it.
1: They're cooked everywhere.
2: They're all tight.
0: Lamb kicks it in. They've played a game and a half. And that ball goes over the boundary line.
2: And I was only going to say, without being too facetious, that Wibley does look tight. Look, he looks like he's spent today. Like, he doesn't seem his normal dominant self. And he's just working his butt off to try and get back into the contest. Probably past bedtime.
0: 5 o'clock on a Saturday afternoon, and we've just still got about 10 minutes to go of this game.
2: I'm going to tell you, I'll be charging overtime when I get the sale.
0: Boundary throw in. Gray in the front spot. No one can win it cleanly. And the umpire will have no other option but to do this one again. 32 points is the margin.
3: A lazy 8 goals for Ben Crocker on his return today at Ted Summerton.
0: Yeah, the Lions had a huge victory over the Tigers. And not only that, they had a big score as well. I think it ended up being about 180 in the end.
1: 180.
0: Quick kick from Willerton. Cleared the defensive 50, but it might just come back with a bit of interest. Stewart's there. It's a crowded forward line. Who can take the contested mark? No one. Hobbs will rove it. Quick ball to boot, but that misses. And it's a minus score margin now, 31 points.
3: And on the Harvey Norman computer's scoreboard. Trying to think about what he's doing over there. He's confused. 10-6-66, Warrigal to Terrelga, 15-7-97.
1: Has been a scoreboard all day.
3: Just it has, but I was about to say there's still 5 minutes to go, and I had two things in my mind, and it's late. And
1: Boxer, how long to go?
3: 10-66. I need a beer.
1: How long to go, Boxer?
2: Still 5 minutes. I can't believe it. I'm not staying. I got to go.
1: We might have to charge Howie double here. Hurrigan brings the ball in, gets the kick to centre wing. Boxer's having another chucking fit on that dribble again that he can't swallow. Goes forward, Scholder's front position, takes the mark.
0: Yeah.
1: Oh, or free shoulder. Kick, either way, whichever way you want to call it.
2: Didn't notice they got their sandwiches in there too, the timekeeper. No, that's probably what they were doing, just eat. They got a big box of lollies in there.
3: You reckon the egg sandwiches might have overcome them?
2: Overcome them.
1: Finds Thorley. Thorley from his halfback flank goes down the line. Wibley front position, gets over the back of them. No one's able to take anything clean out.

0: of that. Good strong tackle there by Logan. We'll have a ball up. 27, nearly 27 and a half minutes gone here. I hope you've enjoyed your afternoon listening to this Gippsland League action on TRFM.
1: That is Kev Foley bounds around point in front of us, isn't it?
2: No, certainly not.
0: Musto gets the handball out. Went through Cashmore, Skelters. Nothing clean coming out of that. Jackson McMahon was there, got the tap up. Logan again rolls the tackle on McCumber. The umpire eventually will come in and we'll have another ball up.
2: We just need Terrell to take a grab and just start to milk the clock a little bit. Kick it backwards, hold possession. Let the umpires call time on.
1: Some more goals would be good.
2: Tap down. Great from Bruins. Running onto this one. Cross half back. There was Moore. Sweeping hammer across to Stewart. Stewart will just chip it over the top in front of the speed demon in Kaya. But Will Brent's got some wheels as well. Kaya does very well. Onto the left foot. Inside forward 50 it goes. McIntosh come off his shin. McMahon was there for the Maroons. Gave it to Brown. He goes backwards to Cashmore. Kick around the body. Can it land in the hands? It does of Fraser Bruins. And he's going to quickly play to the outer side. They've got all the numbers out there, the Maroons. And North is one of those. He'll chip it over the top. Thorley's there. He's got a runner. He decides to kick it to the outer side where Musto can take the mark. To go towards the Paul Jentsch. Strong spoil from Jordan Stewart, but it was over the shoulder. And Jake Zapula Jentsch.
0: No need to blow time on.
2: Yep.
0: Just go play on.
2: Free kick. Handballs quickly to McMahon. He goes over the top to Musto. And he takes the mark. Too far out to score. He's going to go quickly. That's good for the time. It goes in, but Masterson will take the uncontested mark. Margin, 31 points to Terrell in favour. Closing in on the final siren.
0: Comes out here to Wallace. Wallace has got Hobbs over the top of his defensive 50. He's got a runner in McIntosh. Gets the handball inboard. Looking for Heffert. He took the tackler on one, two. Has a handball back to Hobbs. Hobbs goes down the line, one-on-one contest. Nielsen was in front, Lamb from behind. Does well with the beautiful blonde peroxided hair. Sends the ball inside 50. And a good, strong mark out in front there by Gray. Great work by Jed Lamb. Just got it over the back. It was a great kick. Finding his relieving ruckman deep in his forward line. And Gray, who's kicked two so far today, could end up being the Warrigal Gulls leading goal kicker for the day as he comes in and he's put it through for a minor score.
1: On the Harvey Norman computer scoreboard, sees Terrelgan 15-7-97 to Warrigal 10-7-67.
0: Right over there, Pete.
1: I must say, though, the amount of time this game's gone on, this all-inclusive past Players' Day down here, they would be wrapped. Because the longer this goes, the more cans are going in. Now they've got doubles up in their stubby holders.
2: So final siren sounds, and that's when it stops.
1: When it stops, I'd say.
2: Just keep going. Ball on centre wing now.
0: Yeah, box is wrapped.
2: Yep. Lots of numbers around this. Zapula Jentsch with a little bit of a twist and a turn. Handballs to Lopez. He's got Vidi Kai to deal with, but he's ran out of room and will have a boundary throw in. Can't be long to go now, Boxer. We're closing in. The margin sits at 30 points. Terrell would have been very, very good this afternoon away from home. And down here at Western Park, it's been great to have your company. We've had all the scores from around the grounds. We'll have our player of the day. And of course, we'll adjudge our Zambrero goal of the day contender as well. Who will take home the voucher there? Ambler. Squeeze a handball across now to Thorley, to Skelters. Remember that name. Gives it back to Thorley. Thorley with a dart. Misses everybody. Goes over to the top to open
0: Walker.
2: Space.
0: Walker's
2: Walker. Got pace.
0: Walker.
2: Look at the pace.
0: Walker. Walker.
2: That would have been... He's paid a trip. He said that Heffert hit his leg and tripped him up when he had a shot, but that's a tough decision. But Walker had some wheels. It was like Usain Bolt in the 100 metres who missed the start.
1: How do you trip someone up when you're in front of them? I don't know how he's called that.
3: I feel sorry for the boundary umpire. He's taken him half a minute up here. He's spent, the poor bloke. He's going to pay for two games.
2: Surely. Sam Walker
1: Well, they umpired the reserves.
2: 30-point margin. Kicks and misses.
1: Probably what it deserved, let's be honest.
3: After all that, I think he's been told that as well by just a couple of Warragul players. But anyway, that's okay. You can do that late this afternoon.
4: Yeah.
2: 31-point the margin on the Harvey Norman computer scoreboard. It's Traralgon 15-8-98. Warragul 10-7-67.
3: But what are you doing if you're a Warragul player? If you turn around to the scoreboard and have a look, mate, just a little quick little point over there and say whatever you like.
2: Short kick to Masterson.
1: It's a great cool box.
2: Masterson will go straight down the middle of the
4: ground. Well done,
0: Boxer. What do you miss?
2: Oh, hey! Sirens.
1: The Badger umpire collapses.
3: He's gone over.
2: Traralgon have had a huge victory away from home. It's a, well, they're finals bound now, I'd say, because that is assured them inside the top five. It's Traralgon 15-8-98, defeating Warragul 10-7-67.
3: The goal up boy's in a hurry, Scott. Look.
2: It's all done and dusted down here at Western Park. And we're going to have a quick break. I'm going to control this man, Nick Lucchino. He's had an absolute mare of an afternoon. We might just relieve him of his duties on Saturday afternoon. Stick with us, though. We've got the post-game coming up. We're going to chat to our player of the day. And, of course, all the scores from around the leagues and around Gippsland and the Valley. We do it all thanks to Harvey Norman Electrical Gippsland.
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2: 4 minutes, final quarter directly in front. Lopez gets his first of the afternoon, and it's an all-important one. The margin gets out to 26 points again.
3: Good throw in there, came from it. Sarong, deep from the pocket, throws it on the boot. Oh, bang, bang, bang. Comes in from 40 metres out, puts it on its way. Goal up high, shuffles a little bit. He likes it. There's goal number three for Tommy Hamilton. So Ambler from 35, slight angle, comes in.
4: Sealer, I reckon.
3: Puts it on its way. And that'll do it.
2: Meanwhile, Stern puts it through for the Warragul side. There he gets his second of the afternoon. 5 or 6 metres out from goal. He'll kick around the body. He'll take one step, play on, and put it through the middle for another six.
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2: Ah yes, welcome back to Western Park. Tarogan, they set up today's victory with a 5-0 first quarter. They got it out to 31 points at quarter time. At half time, it was back to 26. Warragul made a bit of a comeback in that third quarter. It was only 2-1, but they got it back to within 20 points. And then at Tarogan in the final quarter, they kicked the first goal. They end up kicking 4-2 in the final quarter and runaway winners by 31 points in the end. It was 15-8-98, defeating Warragul 10-7-67. Goal scorers this afternoon for the victorious Tarogan side: Tom Hamilton kicked 3, 2 to Cade Thorley, Jordan Cunico, Dylan Lopez, and then singles to Connor Ambler, Liam Willerton, Sam Walker, Jake Zapoli-Yench, Juan McCumber, and Campbell Booth getting the final goal there, the 15 goals for the Maroons. Our time to have a chat to our best on ground performer, all thanks to Tarogan Mazda. It's the next gen Mazda CX-5. It's arrived now at Tarogan Mazda, and you can test drive it today. As of course, LMCT 11276, our player of the day. He joins us now in the commentary box. It's none other than the great man in Joel Scholtes. Joel, good afternoon to you, mate, and welcome.
6: Hey, Scotty, how are you going?
2: Going well, mate. Welcome back, first of all. Obviously, how many weeks did you end up missing with that broken collarbone of yours?
6: 10 weeks. It was a perfect loop from when we asked Warragul last time.
2: Yeah, there you go. Obviously, you've been putting in a power of work because today's performance for you was fantastic, mate.
6: Yeah, thanks, mate.
2: What about the game? You got away to a good start. Obviously, a 5-0 first quarter. Pressure was really high. Was the message coming into today's game from the coach that you needed to put pressure on this Warragul side?
6: Yeah, definitely. We knew Warragul were kind of coming tough, so we knew we had to put our head over the footy, hit in hard, and that's what we did. We got the ball on the outside and just played our game of the footy.
2: You got a very good back six, haven't you? Obviously, with one of the keys back there, one of the best players in the comp, arguably maybe the best player in the comp in Ty Hourigan. But you're a really tight group back there, aren't you? Obviously, not having Mitch Musto back there today. You had a couple of different sort of players with yourself coming back in. But it must be really, you hear the analogy of the team within the team. What's it like amongst those back six? Because it's reasonably consistent with what you've got.
6: Yeah, it's definitely a team within the team. And it's good having the skip down there with us, leading us the whole way. And clearly the best player in the league, no doubt.
2: What about that shoulder, mate? No troubles with it? Yeah, no thoughts about it at all? Everything was all good? It allowed you just to play the game you played today?
6: No, it was good. No hits on it. So it came up bloody pretty clean, which is good. Got a bit of padding on it, so it's all right.
2: Did anyone want to go near you today? You just seemed to have the ball on a string this afternoon. Nah. We didn't do your individual stats. It was called Paul Carter wasn't here. But we reckon you had
7: there was plenty.
2: Yep.
6: No, it was good playing on the wing, just running my own game, not having a man on up.
8: I was going to say, what position were you playing? Because we watched you the whole ground and it looked like you didn't have a job to do and no one actually wanted to go anywhere near you.
6: No, I was just playing the wing and they took an extra back, so I sat behind just a kick behind in the play, which was good. So I got a few cheapies back there.
8: Just perfectly placed. What a way to come back into senior footy. Just, you know, no one wants to be near me. I'll just roll around and do whatever. At three-quarter time, mate, Warrigal obviously had made a bit of a run in that third quarter and got the margin back to that 20 points. What was Dill's sort of main message coming out of that, and what did you guys sort of really think you had to work on? Because it was a bit of an arm wrestle in that third quarter.
6: Yeah, we knew they were going to keep hitting, and they had the crowd behind them, which was tough, but we just knew we had to stay composed, keep playing our way of footy, and kept going through.
4: I'm going to go rogue here, mate. I'm taking this away from football. Now, a couple of the guys whispered to me as we come off the ground, Oh, Beast, ask him why they call him Taco. Apparently there's a great story behind this. As long as it's G-rated.
7: Yeah.
4: Because we are a family show, of course.
6: I was just training down at Caulfield and they got me out the front to introduce myself, say what your name is, where you're from. And I didn't want to say, your nickname. And I was like, I didn't want to say JB. So I was like, I'm Joel, I'm from Traralgon. They call me Taco. and then the following week, one of my mates went to train with him too. And they're like, where's Taco? And he's like, who the fuck is Taco?
9: It was
6: pretty good.
9: Oh, that's fantastic.
8: The taco story was G-rated.
9: That is great. That's probably the highlight of the today, mate.
7: Yeah, sensational.
8: With the results that have gone your way, that pretty much shores you up into that top five, which is really important for you guys. I guess what's the next couple of weeks, and I don't know, one game at a time sort of thing, but really important the next couple of weeks to try and cement that spot and push as high up as you can?
6: Yeah. Well, I don't know if we can get much further than fifth, but it'll be good to just head into finals with a good few wins. We have a few tough games coming up with Mafra, Morwell and Montague, so they're all bloody good sides. So if we can get a few wins rolling in, it'll be good.
7: You are our Gippsland Live Player of the Day. A great little chat to you after the game, mate. Well done. That is all thanks to Traralgon Mazda. There is a Harvey Norman $50 voucher there for you. Thanks very much for joining us, mate. Good luck for the rest of the year. Love chatting to you, mate. Well done.
6: Thanks, fellas.
7: There he is, Joel Scholders. We're going to take a quick break and wrap things up here from Western Park. It is all thanks to Harvey Norman Electrical Gippsland.
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2: Hi, yes, welcome back to Western Park in Warrigal. Wrapping things up here, we've just spoken to Joel Scholters, who was our Gippsland Live Player of the Day. Playing across that wing, rolled into that half-back sort of role. Just a loose player and exactly what you're after coming back of 10 weeks off with a broken collarbone. He was our player of the day. Took home the Harvey Norman voucher. It's time now to have a quick chat about our Zambrero Goal of the Day contender. Of course, hot chips, you can feel good about it. Air-fried, perfectly seasoned with zesty chicken salt. They're in Warrigal, Terrelgan, and now open in Main Street in Bairnsdale. That is Zambrero. We had a couple of good ones early on. It started off with Jordan Cunico snap, the open up this game. That was back at the 1 minute mark of the first quarter. We had a couple in the third quarter, didn't we, Timmy? Some really good ones with Jake Sapoula-Yench and Sam Walker. Cade Thorley getting in on the act there as well.
8: And then Tommy Stern?
2: Liam Sarong it was.
8: No, but Tommy Stern and had Tommy one in the, Stern. Second, in the second quarter, sorry. Yep. Yeah. Campbell Booth started the third quarter off with one. We waited 20 minutes for a goal in that third quarter, I think. And then Liam Sarong, I tell you, that had to go close, that Liam Sarong one from the pocket off the driving it straight off the pack.
2: And he's ran second in the Zambrero. Yep, because we've got a winner.
8: Who was our winner?
2: Our winner was Jake Sapoula-Yench with it started with a little tap, wasn't it, from Jacko McMahon to keep it in the field of play.
8: Well, the ball looked like it was going to go out.
2: Yeah.
8: And then Jacko's given a little tap back. And I'm not actually sure whether Jake actually took one step at all or he just threw it on the boot. And straight through it went.
22: Yeah, it was a superb kick. And, you know, for a, not got a bad ruckman, but for a ruckman, deep in the pocket on his left foot, like he didn't look like he was having a shot on goal.
8: No,
22: he just slapped it on the boot and he was lucky enough.
2: I reckon if we give him 10 more chances, I'm not sure he's kicking it again.
22: Oh, 100% he wouldn't.
8: I'm not even sure he's kicking a point.
22: I reckon he'd probably kick it over his head the opposite way.
2: He's happy though. He takes home the Zambrero goal of the day this afternoon. We've got some around the grounds. We'll get everyone up to speed with that one. Timmy, you're taking over that because Box has gone home, which is probably a good thing for us. He's had a bit of a tough day, old Boxer, hasn't he?
8: Probably could have gone home at half time, let's be brutally honest. But anyway.
2: He needs to get to another prior commitment, another cash that he's doing up in
22: another cash that he's actually losing money on if you break the whole thing down.
2: Yeah, right.
22: But anyway, good. It couldn't happen to a better bloke.
8: I'm just gonna double check one of these scores because did he say that Druin lost by 4 points?
22: No, they won.
2: Yeah,
22: but he said they fought back. But he was confused himself.
8: I was confused because he said final score and then he said they lost, but then they won.
2: Okay, so Druin victors
8: over Bairnsdale by 14 points. Mowie big winners over Morwell. Leongatha, massive winners, 24-18 to 6-8 against Sale. Wonthaggi, that's the big surprise, 101-point winners over Maffra, 17-21, 123 to Maffra, 3-4-22. Mid-Gippsland will roll through winners today. Thorpedale, Hill End, Fish Creek, and big winners Foster and Yanar. In the North Gippsland League, Gormandale got over the line against Sale City, 13-13-91 to 13-6-84. Hayfield, big victors over Churchill, so that
0: puts the end to Churchill's season and trying to get into the five. Rosedale had a big win over Glengarry and Woodside, 26-15, 171 over TTU, 6-4-40. Gippsland Power had a doubleheader at Maule today. The girls unfortunately went down to the Dragons by 32 points. However, the boys won by 32 points over the Dragons.
7: Very good. I've got some A-grade netball scores for you. As I said a little bit earlier, in A-grade netball, Drew and Bairnsdale had a 38-goal draw. Dead heat. They were second and third on the ladder too, so that sets things up nicely for the finals. Mowi 70 over Morwell 33. Leongatha 59 defeated Sale 44 in A-grade netball. Wonthaggi down there 47 defeated Mafra 34. And in the match of the game here, it was Traralgon 63 defeating Warrigal 54. Our Gippsland Live player of the day was Sienna Wilkinson, taking home the Harvey Norman voucher there as well. That wraps things up. Daniel Hutchison, you've been here this afternoon thanks to Metricon Homes. They're giving you $60,000 to upgrade your new designer home. Thanks for your afternoon.
22: Appreciate it. Thanks for tuning in, everybody. It was a great clash again here at Western Park, and looking forward to the next few weeks.
7: Yeah, looking forward to it. The big moments of the game. All thanks to the Maule Bowling Club. Grab a $25 pot and Palmer every Saturday night. That's tonight. The Bistro's back open 7 days a week. Had to be the blistering start from Traralgon, where they kicked 5-0 to set up this 31-point victory that they had at Western Park this afternoon. Timmy Sexton, great to have you back on the airways. Great to have you back with Gippsland Live. Thank you, mate.
0: Mate, it's always a pleasure. 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
7: 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Thanks to Hixie back in the studio. All thanks to Harvey Norman, Electrical Gippsland.
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0: One man, one official world record. As part of the Helping Hands Running Festival, Chris Dixon will attempt the longest distance run on a treadmill in 7 days, a distance of 912 kilometres. 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
14: Your four-day forecast for Gippsland and the Valley for Sunday. There is a frost warning for some parts of our area and a sheep graziers warning for East Gippsland. For Sunday, sunny, morning frost, light winds. Monday, partly cloudy, high chance of showers 13. Tuesday, showers a top of 12. And for Wednesday, possible shower 13. Heading for a high on Sunday in the Valley of 18, Sale 18, Bairnsdale 19 and Lakes Norbost heading for 19. At the moment, it's 10.
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3: Your four-day forecast for Gippsland and the Valley for Sunday. There is a frost warning for some parts of our area and a sheep graziers warning for East Gippsland. For Sunday, sunny morning frost, light winds. Monday, partly cloudy, high chance of showers 13. Tuesday, showers a top of 12. And for Wednesday, possible shower 13. Heading for a high on Sunday in the Valley of 18, Sale 18, Bairnsdale 19 and Lakes and Orbost heading for 19. Currently, it's 9 degrees.
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6: Your four-day forecast for Gippsland and the Valley for Sunday. There is a frost warning for some parts of our area and a sheep graziers warning for East Gippsland. For Sunday, sunny, morning frost, light winds. Monday, partly cloudy, high chance of showers 13. Tuesday, showers a top of 12. And for Wednesday, possible shower 13. Heading for high on Sunday in the Valley of 18, Sale 18, Bairnsdale 19 and Lakes and Orbost heading for 19. At the moment, 7 degrees.
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2: Your four-day forecast for Gippsland and the Valley for Sunday. There is a frost warning for some parts of our area and a sheep graziers warning for East Gippsland. For Sunday, sunny, morning frost, light winds. Monday, partly cloudy, high chance of showers 13. Tuesday, showers a top of 12. And for Wednesday, possible shower 13. Heading for a high on Sunday in the Valley of 18, Sale 18, Bairnsdale 19 and Lakes and Orbost heading for 19. Right now, 6 degrees.
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0: Showers a top of 12, and for Wednesday, possible shower 13. Heading for a high on Sunday in the Valley of 18, Sale 18, Bairnsdale 19, and Lakes and Orbost heading for 19. Right now, 6 degrees.
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4: Your four-day forecast for Gippsland and the Valley for Sunday. There is a frost warning for some parts of our area and a sheep graziers warning for East Gippsland. For Sunday, sunny, morning frost, light winds. Monday, partly cloudy, high chance of showers 13. Tuesday, showers a top of 12. And for Wednesday, possible shower 13. Heading for a high on Sunday in the Valley of 18, Sale 18, Bairnsdale 19 and Lakes Norbost heading for 19. Currently 5 degrees.

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5: 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It's Australia's biggest party. Scudder and Ed Coleman here playing host. How you doing, Ed?
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0: Coleman kicking off Australia's biggest party like he does every single weekend. 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
1: Yes, it is Ed Coleman and Scudder with you. And right about now, it's time for our next resident to step up to the decks. All the way from tropical Queensland, it's DJ Delicious.
0: Yeah, she's always cooking up something for us here. Take it away. 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
2: 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He goes by Jai Waterhouse.
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9: Your four-day forecast for Gippsland and the Valley for Sunday. There is a frost warning for some parts of our area and a sheep graziers warning for East Gippsland. For Sunday, sunny, morning frost, light winds. Monday, partly cloudy, high chance of showers 13. Tuesday, showers a top of 12. And for Wednesday, possible shower 13. Heading for high on Sunday in the Valley of 18, Sale 18, Bairnsdale 19 and Lakes Norbost heading for 19. Currently 5 degrees.
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1: Welcome back to The Hype. A Coleman and Scudder with you. This is Australia's biggest party. Right about now, it's time for our guests to hit the decks. And this week, it's the turn of Ken Colt.
0: Yes, Belgian DJ and producer. He's taking Europe by storm, playing all the big festivals right now. Ken Colt for the next hour here on The Hype.
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4: Your four-day forecast for Gippsland and the Valley for Sunday. There is a frost warning for some parts of our area and a sheep graziers warning for East Gippsland. For Sunday, sunny, morning frost, light winds. Monday, partly cloudy, high chance of showers 13. Tuesday, showers a top of 12. And for Wednesday, possible shower 13. Heading for a high on Sunday in the Valley of 18, Sale 18, Bairnsdale 19 and Lakes Norbost heading for 19. Currently 5 degrees.
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6: Your four-day forecast for Gippsland and the Valley for Sunday. There is a frost warning for some parts of our area and a sheep graziers warning for East Gippsland. For Sunday, sunny, morning frost, light winds. Monday, partly cloudy, high chance of showers 13. Tuesday, showers a top of 12. And for Wednesday, possible shower 13. Heading for a high on Sunday in the Valley of 18, Sale 18, Bairnsdale 19 and Lakes Norbost heading for 19. At the moment, 4 degrees.
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4: Your four-day forecast for Gippsland and the Valley for Sunday. There is a frost warning for some parts of our area and a sheep graziers warning for East Gippsland. For Sunday, sunny, morning frost, light winds. Monday, partly cloudy, high chance of showers 13. Tuesday, showers a top of 12. And for Wednesday, possible shower 13. Heading for a high on Sunday in the Valley of 18, Sale 18, Bairnsdale 19 and Lakes Norbost heading for 19. At the moment, 4 degrees.
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3: Your four-day forecast for Gippsland and the Valley for Sunday. There is a frost warning for some parts of our area and a sheep graziers warning for East Gippsland. For Sunday, sunny, morning frost, light winds. Monday, partly cloudy, high chance of showers 13. Tuesday, showers a top of 12. And for Wednesday, possible shower 13. Heading for high on Sunday in the Valley of 18, Sale 18, Bairnsdale 19 and Lakes and Orbost heading for 19. At the moment, 4 degrees.
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5: Your four-day forecast for Gippsland and the Valley for Sunday. There is a frost warning for some parts of our area and a sheep graziers warning for East Gippsland. For Sunday, sunny, morning frost, light winds. Monday, partly cloudy, high chance of showers 13. Tuesday, showers a top of 12. And for Wednesday, possible shower 13. Heading for a high on Sunday in the Valley of 18, Sale 18, Bairnsdale 19 and Lakes Norbost heading for 19. At the moment, 4 degrees.
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1: Me not working hard. Yeah, right, picture that with a Kodak. Or better yet, go to Times Square, take a picture of me with a Kodak. 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
1: 8 degrees in Melbourne, sunny today, a top of 17. It's 6 o'clock. Good morning, I'm Brian Wilson. The state opposition has challenged Premier Ben Carroll to ensure the promised Royal Commission into big build corruption isn't hijacked by backroom politics. Carolee Katsimbanis reports.
2: With evidence already indicating that more than $15 billion of taxpayers' money has been siphoned off to criminals, bikies and the CFMEU from Victoria's big build projects, it's become the nation's largest corruption scandal. The opposition today unveiling a draft terms of reference challenging Ben Carroll to guarantee that former premiers, MPs, staffers, public servants and union officials are compelled to give evidence under oath. The proposed terms of reference also seek hearings to be conducted in public, along with powers to follow the money and recommend criminal prosecutions. It's the first test for the new Premier to deliver on his promise that the Royal Commission will leave no stone unturned. Carolee Katsimbanis, Melbourne.
1: Fire crews are mopping up at the scene of a house fire in Bundoora. The blaze broke out around 4:30 this morning. Callers to 000 reporting neighbours breaking windows in an effort to alert the people inside. Firefighters arrived quickly and extinguished the fire, which was contained to the front of the property. Two people were able to be evacuated with minor injuries. It's believed the cause was a gas heater. Australians are being told there's no need to panic buy fuel ahead of an expected price rise. Chris McCarthy has the details.
3: The federal government's fuel excise discount will come to an end at midnight tonight, adding 16 cents a litre to the wholesale cost of petrol and diesel. At the same time, the excise will be raised by about a cent and a half as a part of regular inflation adjustments. The NRMA's Peter Khoury says the increase shouldn't be felt immediately, with service stations needing to sell through existing stock first.
4: We don't expect a huge shock on Monday because those increases will be staged.
3: Motorists are being urged to shop around to make sure they're getting the best price. Chris McCarthy reporting.
1: Overseas, in the heatwave that has seen some of Europe's worst wildfires on record is set to increase this week, with several nations declaring a crisis. Australian pilots and aircraft are helping to fight the blazes in France, where they say they're amongst the most difficult they've seen. Yesterday, the New South Wales Rural Fire Service sent their large Chinook and another aircraft to France to assist. Free Palestine rallies return to the city this afternoon. The protests expected to affect traffic and trams around the state library. And checking finance, one Aussie dollar is buying around 70 US cents.
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1: Sydney's 107-88 win over St Kilda has been soured by a horrific injury for Swans defender Will Edwards in the final quarter. The 23-year-old was stretchered off the field with a dislocated ankle just days after he signed a three-year contract extension. Coach Dean Cox says it's a tough one to swallow.
6: To get a chance at AFL with some of the injuries that he's already had to dislocate his ankle and, you know, have to required to go to hospital and have surgery, and yeah, it's devastating for him and the football club and his family.
1: In the other games, there were wins to Hawthorn, GWS and Carlton thrashed the Brisbane Lions, winning by 76 points. Round 21 wraps up today with Richmond hosting West Coast, the Gold Coast up against Melbourne, and Essendon face the Adelaide Crows. And that's the latest news and sport.
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8: your four-day forecast for Gippsland and the Valley for Sunday. There is a frost warning for some parts of our area and a sheep graziers warning for East Gippsland. For Sunday, sunny morning frost, light winds. Monday, partly cloudy, high chance of showers 13. Tuesday, showers a top of 12. And for Wednesday, possible shower 13. Heading for a high on Sunday in the Valley of 18, Sale 18, Bairnsdale 19 and Lakes Norbost heading for 19. At the moment, 4 degrees.
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Old school, good Charlotte there with Dance Floor Anthem. Hey, it's Triana here. Music that makes you feel good on the way from Becky Hill and Topic. Right now, Sunny Federa, Aussie Music, and Libby Unka, Let Me Be In Your Arms.

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0: Must Be Nice. Ella Henderson, Filthy Rich, Stand By, Justin Bieber, and Miles Smith on the other side of this.
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0: Yeah. Happy Sunday morning. That is Red Hot Chili Peppers with Scar Tissue. It's music that makes you feel good. Stand by. Swedish House Mafia are on the way in the next 10 plus. Sitting pretty on top of the ARIA charts right now. Ella Langley, Choosing Texas is next.
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0: Her new album, Soft Pop, that is Amy Shark with the biggest ick. What's up? It's Triana with you. Stand by. We're going to head to the newsroom in just a sec. And then we've got on some old school of Monsters and Men.
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17: 9 degrees in Melbourne, sunny today, a top of 17. It's 7 o'clock. Good morning, I'm Brian Wilson. US officials have issued fresh warnings to American citizens in the Middle East ahead of planned strikes on Iran. The State Department says those in the region should consider leaving now. In the past hour, Israel has officially rejected President Trump's Gaza peace deal. Still overseas, in news just in, 13 people are reported dead after a tourist sightseeing plane has crashed near an archaeological site in Peru. To other news, in the Victorian opposition leader Jess Wilson has written to new Premier Ben Carroll with proposed terms of reference for a royal commission into Victoria's big build. The opposition wants a guarantee that former premiers, MPs, staffers, public servants and union officials will be compelled to give evidence under oath, with hearings also to be conducted in public. A 68-year-old man remains in hospital after being involved in a hit run at Heidelberg West. It's believed he was trying to stop his car being stolen when he was struck by it on Blackwood Parade around 7:30 last night. Anyone with information or dashcam vision is urged to call Crime Stoppers. There are concerns the government's housing blitz in 60 inner Melbourne activity centres will create thousands of tonnes of asbestos and other contaminated waste. The Herald Sun reporting the high cost of disposal is likely to see widespread illegal dumping. Victorian Waste Management Association Chief Peter Anderson said the issue was predicted, but as yet nothing has been done to manage what will be a massive increase in waste or to put more controls around rogue operators. FIFA's controversial plan to sell off the World Cup has been abandoned after several national associations, including the powerful European Union of Clubs, threatened to boycott the event. The $20 billion deal to sell the cup was led by brother of Trump advisor Jared Kushner and sparked outrage around the world. European Union Vice President Laura McAllister told the BBC it was a shabby deal on the back of other bad decisions, and they're now calling for flamboyant FIFA boss Gianni Infantino to resign.
18: The overturning of the Balogun red card due to political interference, the use of hydration breaks in the way they were, various other events have accumulated to give us a sense that the leadership of FIFA doesn't have the best interests of football at heart.
17: And checking finance this hour, one Aussie dollar is buying around 70 US cents.
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17: better. Carlton recorded the upset of the year last night at Marvel Stadium. Shane McGuinness reports.
20: With its highest score of the year, Carlton has defeated the Brisbane Lions by 76 points at Marvel Stadium, 24-10, 154 to the Lions, 11-12, 78. It ends a seven-game winning streak from the Brisbane Lions, while Carlton's win of 76 points is its biggest of the season. Jager Smith was best of field with 29 touches, taking home the Robert Walls medal, while Brody Kemp was sensational up forward, kicking five goals. The Blues move into 10th spot on the ladder into the wildcard positions. They're a game clear of St Kilda in 11th. In last night's other match, it was the Giants defeating Port Adelaide at the Adelaide Oval. Shane McInnes, Melbourne.
17: And in the other game, St Kilda couldn't hold back second-place Sydney Swans, who had a 19-point win, and Hawthorn continued its domination by defeating North Melbourne. And that's the latest news and sport.
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0: Your four-day forecast for Gippsland and the Valley for Sunday. There is a frost warning for some parts of our area and a sheep graziers warning for East Gippsland. For Sunday, sunny morning frost, light winds. Monday, partly cloudy, high chance of showers 13. Tuesday, showers a top of 12. And for Wednesday, possible shower 13. Heading for high on Sunday in the Valley of 18, Sale 18, Bairnsdale 19 and Lakes Norbost heading for 19. At the moment, 4 degrees.
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getting ready to head out across Australia on one of the biggest Aussie tours of the year. That is Tame Impala there with Dracula. Hey, Triana here. Happy Sunday. Lana Del Rey is coming up in the next 3 minutes. Sorry, it's really early and my coffee has not yet kicked in.

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0: Teddy swims. I mean, not around these parts, not at this time of year anyway. Mr. Know-It-All, it is music that makes you feel good. Taylor Swift on the way real soon. Plus, a woman who just released a brand new album, Little Miss Twain. You're going to have three guesses to guess who would release an album called Little Miss Twain. I don't think you're going to need that many.
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2: Are you playing pickleball?
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2: that is such a wankery thing to do.
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0: Sam Hunt, Body Like a Back Road. It's music that makes you feel good on your Sunday morning. We got old school Usher, the biggest song of 2004 on the way real soon. Plus, this artist Tyler out of South Africa, now I think based in the US, the difficulty that she's had to overcome. A couple of years ago, there was a song that was really going off for her called Water. It was going really, really well. She was about to head out on a US tour that was really going to change things for her. And then she had some kind of injury. Now, it was never quite specified what the injury was, but from the way she was talking about it, she was talking about a vocal injury. She was saying, you know, I've been consulting with medical professionals and it's become increasingly clear that continuing any festival or tour dates would jeopardize her long-term health and safety. She was meant to play at Coachella in 2024, and that would have done wonders for her career, obviously. Didn't get to happen. But, you know, she's back with new music now. Chanel is doing really, really well. Really only a minor setback for Tyler. Her track Chanel plays on the other side of this.
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0: Coldplay, Sky Full of Stars. It is music that makes you feel good on your Sunday morning. Hello, Triana here. It is almost 8 o'clock, so we'll head across to the newsroom in just a second and then get on still my favorite song on the playlist right now from Dave and Tams. It's called Rain Dance. It's on the way real soon.
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2: 9 degrees in Melbourne, sunny today, a top of 17. It's 8 o'clock. Good morning, I'm Brian Wilson. A man remains in hospital with life-threatening injuries following a hit-run in Melbourne's northeastern suburbs last night. Carolee Katsimbanis reports.
3: Police have been told the victim, a 68-year-old man, was trying to stop his car being stolen when he was struck, the offender speeding off. It happened on Blackwood Parade, Heidelberg West, around 7:30 Saturday night. A major crime scene now established as investigations continue. Anyone with dash cam or CCTV footage or witnesses are being asked to contact Crime Stoppers. Carolee Katsimbanis, Melbourne.
2: Premier Ben Carroll has admitted that the state's decision to delay fully funding state schools by 3 years was equivalent to a $2.4 billion cut. It's a confession that's set to further upset teachers who will walk off the job on August 19. However, the Premier said he did argue strongly against the delay decision in the Cabinet subcommittee. Authorities are investigating a mass bird mortality event in South Australia, the result of the H5 bird flu. The government acknowledges the virus can't be eradicated and will spread further across Australia's wildlife. Invasive Species Council Chief Executive Jack Goff says pet owners will need to take extra care.
4: We need people to make sure that they keep their cats and their dogs contained. We don't want people having cats and dogs going and interacting with wildlife and potentially catching this disease, but also potentially causing further trauma and deaths within vulnerable wildlife communities.
2: It's been revealed almost half of all number plates stolen in Victoria are from cars parked on residential streets. Dandenong has been named the number one suburb for number plate theft. Victoria Police also has Preston, Reservoir, St Albans as the other hot spots for criminals stealing the number plates. Overseas, in a small tourist sightseeing plane has crashed near Peru's famous Nazca Lines. Witnesses say the aircraft with 11 passengers and two pilots crashed heavily and burst into flames. All on board were killed in the incident. The Nazca Lines are enormous drawings of geometric figures etched into the desert in the south of the nation. More than 100,000 people fly over the spectacular sight every year. And the Great Vanilla Slice competition is back in the bush, this time in the Mallee. Bakers from across the nation will converge on Merbein in a fortnight's time. Committee member Joe Rodder says the judges are looking for particular traits.
5: Competition coordinator, she assures me that vanilla slices must smell like vanilla. Pastry must not be soggy. The icing must be flat. It has to hold together and taste fantastic.
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2: That's better. St Kilda coach Ross Lyon wasn't in the mood for questions after the Saints' 19-point loss to the Swans yesterday. Sydney Surge with 7 goals in the final period, leaving the St Kilda lineup wanting. At the post-game conference, Lyon snapped at journalists when he was asked about his tough team pep talk.
6: I always look serious. It's a serious business, you know. I don't sit there eating party pies and putting on headphones listening to the Fox studio to get my insights to the game like a lot of people do, don't they? They walk into a media box, they put their headset on, they don't even watch the game and they listen to the other expert to get their opinion.
2: Round 21 wraps up today with Richmond hosting West Coast and the Gold Coast desperate for a win against Melbourne. And that's the latest news and sport.
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8: Your four-day forecast for Gippsland and the Valley for Sunday. There is a frost warning for some parts of our area and a sheep graziers warning for East Gippsland. For Sunday, sunny, morning frost, light winds. Monday, partly cloudy, high chance of showers 13. Tuesday, showers a top of 12. And for Wednesday, possible shower 13. Heading for high on Sunday in the Valley of 18, Sale 18, Bairnsdale 19 and Lakes Norbost heading for 19. Currently 5 degrees.
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one of Canada's finest. The Weeknd, Dancing in the Flames, music that makes you feel good. We got some old school Pearl Jam on the way real soon. Right now, Stella Lefty, Boston. On a train.

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0: off his album 100 Times Around the Sun. That is Guy Sebastian with Get It Done. Stand by. We got Khalid and Sugar Babes on the other side of this.
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0: If you would have told me that a major recording artist would find a way to sample Girl from Ipanema and make it cool in 2026, I don't think in a million years I would have guessed that SZA would be the one who did that. That is SZA with BMF. It is music that makes you feel good. Hello, Triana with you. Olivia Rodrigo has had one of the biggest success stories of the year. Her album, You Seem Pretty Sad for a Girl So In Love, has been everywhere from that album. Drop Dead is on the way in the next 15 minutes. Plus, your favorite, Olivia Dean, track with Sam Fender, Rain Me In. It is still in the top five on the ARIA charts, actually. Rain Me In. We'll get that on next.
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0: The Ariana Grande fans are eating good right now. Her brand new album, Petal, came out on Friday, and that is from it. Hate That I Made You Love Me. Stand by. It is almost 9 o'clock, so the 9 o'clock news will be on the way in just a sec. We've got some old school NSYNC and new school Tate McRae on the other side of that.
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3: 10 degrees in Melbourne, sunny today, a top of 17. It's 9 o'clock. Good morning, I'm Brian Wilson. Victorian opposition leader Jess Wilson has written to new Premier Ben Carroll with proposed terms of reference for the Royal Commission into Victoria's big build corruption. The opposition wants a guarantee that former premiers, MPs, staffers, public servants and union officials will be compelled to give evidence under oath, with the hearings also to be conducted in public. The federal opposition believes the government should be ready to put the fuel excise back in place. The government has resisted calls to extend the discount despite the conflict escalating in the Middle East. The cut to the levy will come to an end at midnight, pushing up wholesale prices by 17 cents a litre more at the pump. Nationals MP David Littleproud has told Today Labor should have been ready to act.
18: Look, I accept the government's always said that this was a temporary measure, but the war is still ongoing, and I think what the government needs to do is very reactive to where prices go. This conflict could go on for some time and could escalate.
3: It'll be an early start to the fire season with a strengthening El Niño tightening its grip on Australia. The Bureau warning a warmer, drier stretch is about to bite. Parts of New South Wales are already under fire danger period declarations. But there's growing fears in Victoria, with the August to October outlook pointing to less rain and rising heat. The state government is also not considering the 80 recommendations of the inquiry into the deadly January fires for 6 months. Well after the election and too late for the summer fire season. Free Palestine rallies will return to the city this afternoon. The protests are expected to affect traffic and trams around the State Library. And briefly, Spanish authorities say the situation in Ceuta is returning to normal after more than 60,000 people crossed the Spanish border with Morocco. At least 67 people died during the rush. Meanwhile, the Middle East is again about to erupt, with Israel rejecting President Trump's Gaza peace deal. Americans in the Middle East have been advised to leave now ahead of anticipated attacks. And three people have been killed after an explosion in a cafe in Moscow. Checking the finance this hour, one Aussie dollar is buying 70 US cents.
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3: It was a big night of football with Carlton interim coach Josh Fraser adding another tick to his job application with the Blues hammering the reigning premiers Brisbane, winning by 76 points in the upset of the season. The Blues' wildcard chances are boosted by the victory, but Fraser said his side could have gone even further.
20: By and large, it was pretty consistent over four quarters, but yeah, there were still moments in the game where I thought we probably left some chances out there and maybe didn't quite defend the way we wanted to, but pleasing result overall.
3: Round 21 wraps up today with Richmond hosting West Coast, the Gold Coast desperate for a win against Melbourne, and the ever-hopeful Essendon face off against the Adelaide Crows. There was disappointment at the Commonwealth Games overnight, with Australia's netballers going down to Jamaica by a point. Meanwhile, Australia is holding firm on top of the medal tally board with 67 gold. The supercars line up in Perth this afternoon. Brock Feeney looking to keep New Zealander Matthew Payne in the rearview mirror. And FIFA has abandoned its controversial plan to sell off the World Cup. And that's the latest news and sport.
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0: your four-day forecast for Gippsland and the Valley. Looking at today, sunny with light winds about. Tomorrow, partly cloudy with a very high chance of showers, possible small hail in the evening, and light winds becoming northwesterly, 13. Tuesday, cloudy, high chance of showers in the afternoon and evening, 11. And for Wednesday, cloudy, medium chance of showers in the morning, expecting 13. Heading for high today in the Valley of 18, Sale 18, Bairnsdale 19, and Lakes and Orbost 19. Right now, 8 degrees.
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The answer is one, and it's that one. NSYNC, Bye Bye Bye. It's music that makes you feel good. Bruno Mars up after Gaga and Doechii.

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0: Music that makes you feel good from Shaboozy and Miles Smith. It's called Blink Twice. Time flies, so don't blink twice. Old school Savage Garden and the latest from Somba on the way real soon. But before we get to those, I feel like, you know, we play a lot of Sunny Federa on this station. Not a lot of people know just how in demand this guy is right around the world. He's just released a couple weeks ago his brand new album called Can We Do It All Again? That's had rave reviews. He's also at the moment got a residency in Ibiza. Now, if you're going to make dance music, Ibiza is the place to do it. That's Party Central, right? He is at the iconic Pacha in Ibiza. It's the most iconic club in the world. Massive, the size of it, right? And he's playing that every single week. Getting used to that kind of size of crowd, getting used to that hectic a room, people who are there to party and party hard. That's the kind of energy that he's riding off. He just last week played Tomorrowland Festival, which is gigantic. Go to Sunny Federa's Instagram and check out the size of the stage that he played. He's just on another level right now. And he's Australian. He's one of ours. His track with DOD and Poppy Bascom is Think About Us, and it's on the way on the other side of this.
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0: One of the all-time classics right there, old school, Savage Garden, truly, madly, deeply. It is music that makes you feel good. Hey, happy Sunday. Triana with you, MKTO and Lewis Capaldi on the way in the next 15 minutes. Plus, Harry Styles, who is on his way to Australia in just a couple months for that Kiss All The Time disco occasionally tour. I feel like we're pretty lucky to get him over here. He's doing like 7 or 8 shows worldwide as part of that tour. And it's like New York, London, Melbourne, Sydney. Like we're the only country where there are 2 shows playing. So if we are blessed, he knows he will sell so many tickets here. We are blessed to have Harry Styles choose to come over here as frequently as he's going to be as part of this tour. His track American Girls is one of the songs of the year, unquestionably. I'll get it on the air on the other side of this.
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0: BB Rexha and Faithless with New Religion. It's music that makes you feel good. My name's Triana Butler, and that is me done for today. It's me done for the weekend. Thanks for hanging out. It's been real. Scott is in next. He's got Olivia Dean on the way. Got a little bit of old school Bob Sinclair on the way as well, straight after 10 o'clock. That's up next.
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13: TRFM weather. Your four-day forecast for Gippsland and the Valley. Looking at today, sunny with light winds about. Tomorrow, partly cloudy with a very high chance of showers, possible small hail in the evening, and light winds becoming northwesterly, 13. Tuesday, cloudy, high chance of showers in the afternoon and evening, 11. And for Wednesday, cloudy, medium chance of showers in the morning, expecting 13. Heading for high today in the Valley of 18, Sale 18, Bairnsdale 19, and Lakes and Orbost 19. Currently, it's 11.
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